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2: Clear skies tonight and a low of 4. Tuesday, sunshine, wind gusting out of the south in the morning and a high of 19. Tuesday night, clear and a low of 7. Showers moving in on Wednesday with a high of 19. Thursday, showers continuing and a high of 22. Friday, a mix of sun and cloud with a high of 24. And Saturday, a mix of sun and cloud, a high of 21. For comprehensive weather details, including radar map and hourly temperature forecast, visit Low and Body Shop Local Weather on the Steinbach Online app and SteinbachOnline.com. 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
8: The Bible says God is unchanging, the same yesterday, today, and forever. But in Jonah, God seems to change His mind about Nineveh. How can that be? Today on Turning Point, Dr. David Jeremiah explores that particular passage and explains the apparent contradiction. If you need reassurance of God's steadfastness, stay tuned as David introduces his eye-opening message, Does God Change His Mind?
9: Well, you know, the Bible says God's word is this, I change not. And we're told that Jesus Christ is the same yesterday, today, and forever. So how can God change His mind? We'll get to that in just a moment. But first, let me remind you that the study guide for this particular series, Jonah, the Runaway Prophet, is available. And I recommend it as a tool for your small group Bible studies. And you can use this for everyone in the group. You get one, you get the CDs, you're the facilitator, you stay a little bit ahead of everyone and move the discussion through the life of Jonah. What a great study. And it will have an impact on the lives of the people who go with you through the study, I promise. Go to davidjeremiah.org. You will find this study guide and many others available there for your use. Here is a wonderful discussion of a question that plagues a lot of people. If God is unchangeable, how does He change His mind? Right now, we're going to find out about that here on Turning Point. During the Civil War, President Abraham Lincoln had a general named George McClellan. McClellan was brilliant in many ways. He rebuilt and trained and led the demoralized Union Army, organized it, inspired loyalty among his troops. In fact, they loved him so much they called him Little Mac. But he had one major problem. He could not make decisions. He couldn't make up his mind. He would say we're going to do this and then not do it. He would settle on a strategy, then change it. He would commit.

to a timeline and then abandon it. Every new piece of information sent him back to the drawing board. He had his troops ready to fight, but he could never pull the switch to do it. And Lincoln, who he worked for, was so frustrated that he reportedly one time came to him and said, "If General McClellan is not going to use the army, I would like to borrow it for a time." Because he got so frustrated watching this guy change his mind. But we've all had people around us who tell us they'll meet us somewhere and we take them at their word, they don't show up. Or you try to make a simple plan and they respond with uncertainty and hesitation. Over time, those kinds of relationships can become quite frustrating. And that raises the question, is God like that? I want to approach that question from one verse at the end of the third chapter of Jonah. In many ways, I would like to skip over this verse and go on to the rest of the story. But I can't do that because it's important that we talk about it. Here's the verse. "Then God saw their works, that they turned from their evil way, and God relented from the disaster that he had said he would bring upon them, and he did not do it." The Bible says God relented. At first glance, it sounds like God changed his mind. The Bible consistently teaches us that God is changeless. I mean, theologians call this the immutability of God. We see this clearly in Malachi 3:6, where we read, "For I am the Lord God, I do not change, therefore you are not consumed, O sons of Jacob." Or Hebrews 13:8, "Jesus Christ the same yesterday, today, and forever." James 1:17 says, "Every good gift and every perfect gift is from above and comes down from the Father, with whom there is no variation or shadow of turning." In other words, God is unchanging and unchangeable. What God is today, he has always been, and what he has always been, he will always be. It is not proper to speak of what God will be or what God has been, because we can only speak of what God is. God lives in the forever present, not in the past, not in the future. God is. Not God was or God will be. God is. He never changes. And that's the truth of the Bible. That's what we have known, most of us, all of our lives. One man, A.W. Pink, explained it this way. He said, "God cannot change for the better, for he is already perfect. And being perfect, he cannot change for the worse." So students of the Bible know that God is immutable, that he never changes. That's what the Bible says. But they also know there are several passages in the Old Testament where God is described as changing his mind. For example, in 1 Samuel 15, the Bible says God regretted making Saul king. Here's what it says. "I greatly regret that I have set up Saul as king, for he has turned back from following me and not performed my commandments." And then in Genesis 6, concerning the generation before the flood, here's what God says about that. "And the Lord said, I will destroy men whom I have created from the face of the earth, both man and beast, creeping thing and birds of the air, for I am sorry that I have made them." Did you read that? And then in Jonah 3:10, God relents from the judgment he had announced against Nineveh. In the case of Saul, God regretted. In the days of Noah, God was sorry. And in Jonah 3, God relented. Some of you are thinking, now there's a contradiction in the Bible. It's in all of those books about the contradictions of the Bible. This is one of them. But before you reach that conclusion, let me just say this. These are not contradictions. Properly understood, they reveal one of the most powerful truths of the Scripture. They do not weaken the changeless character of God, they strengthen it. There never has been a time when this truth is more needed than today, because everywhere you look, there's fluctuation and change. And sometimes you wonder if anything's going to be stable ever again in your whole life. At a time when people are grabbing for anything that will stay put, it's wonderful to have a steadfast God we can trust, who's always the same,
But what about these verses? First of all, let me say, this is not a contradiction, it is an accommodation. Put on your thinking cap and follow me. Here's what you need to understand. The Bible says that this God we're talking about is a spirit. John 4:24 says, God is spirit, and those who worship him must worship him in spirit and in truth. How many of you have ever seen a spirit? Don't raise your hand. You can't see a spirit because a spirit doesn't have a body. So how do we understand God, who's a spirit? He doesn't have a body. We do. God speaks in spirit language. That's where he lives. We live in human language. And learning is taking what you do not know, and on the basis of what you do not know, coming to understand it. So if you know nothing, you could not ever learn. But learning uses what you already know to grasp what you do not yet know. So how could we know God unless he revealed himself to us in terms we can comprehend? I have no knowledge of spirit beings. I don't know how to comprehend them. Theology has a word for this process. It's a big, long word. It's anthropomorphism. It is made up of two Greek words, one anthropos, which means man, and morphe, which means form. And anthropomorphism is language about God put into human form. Without these, we would never understand God. That is just simply true. Let me show you what I mean. In Deuteronomy 33:27, we read, "The eternal God is your refuge, and underneath are the everlasting arms." Does God have arms? Does the Spirit have arms? Of course not. But God does what arms do. He upholds and undergirds his people. So how does he communicate our security to us? He gives us a picture we understand. Everlasting arms. Aren't you glad for the everlasting arms that hold you? That is who God is. We know that because he speaks in terms we can understand. Here's another one, John 10:29. "My Father who has given them to me is greater than all, and no one is able to snatch them out of my Father's hand." So does God have a hand? Does the Spirit in heaven have a physical hand? No. But aren't you grateful for the truth that when you came to Christ, you were placed in the Father's hand, and his hand is closed around you. You are secure in him. How else would you explain to people who cannot grasp spirit language who God is? And then Isaiah 66:1 says, "Thus says the Lord, heaven is my throne and earth is my footstool." What a picture that is of the sovereignty of God. Seated in heaven, his feet on the earth. Why say it that way? So we can understand he's in control. He's the sovereign God of the universe. 2 Chronicles 16:9 says, "For the eyes of the Lord run to and fro throughout the whole earth." Does God have eyes? A spirit does not have eyes as we do. A spirit has something way greater than that, universal presence and perfect awareness. But to help us understand this spirit God, he uses language of accommodation. He uses the eyes of God. Isaiah 59:1 says, "Behold, the Lord's hand is not shortened that it cannot save, nor his ear heavy that it cannot hear." Does God have ears? But God hears us when we call upon him. He's aware of us when we cry out to him. How can we understand that unless we understand it in terms we already understand? We can't understand a spirit, but we can understand God when he makes himself available to us in human language. Here's the last one. Isaiah 58:14 says, "The mouth of the Lord has spoken." Does God have a mouth? You see, these are human terms, and God accommodates himself to our language to reveal to us who he is so that we can understand. Now watch carefully. The greatest accommodation ever given is the incarnation. How did God reveal himself? He sent his own son to be born into human.

flesh, to become a man, to show us God. In him, we see who God is. When you know Jesus, you know God, because Jesus is God. And that is the greatest anthropomorphism of all, God becoming one of us. He walked this earth. He lived among us. We saw him. We understood the Father. And when people said to Jesus, "Jesus, show us the Father," he replied, "If you've seen me, you've seen the Father." He is the physical representation of the God of heaven. The wonder of the incarnation is that Jesus is both fully God and fully man. So he has arms and human nature, even though God by nature doesn't have a body. So when the Bible says God repents, or God speaks in human terms, it is God accommodating himself to us. He's helping us to understand how his unchanging character relates to our changing human situations. This is not a contradiction, it's an accommodation. It is God communicating in terms we can comprehend. Thank God he has done that. Otherwise, we would know nothing of the God we love and serve. And it's not only not a contradiction, but an accommodation. It's also an affirmation. This is not a contradiction. Someone has said it this way. This is exactly because God does not repent that he must seem to repent when man changes his mind. Now listen to me carefully, don't get lost in this. God's repentance is not the changing of his will, but the willing of a change. When we change, God changes. God is immutable, but he is not immobile. He consistently pursues a righteous course, and his attitude is applied according to every moral change in man. God's unchanging holiness requires him to treat the wicked differently from the righteous. Here's what's unchanging about God. He is perfect. He is changeless. He is righteous. If he is righteous and he does not deal with the wicked, he becomes unrighteous. God cannot become unrighteous. God is who he is. So when God is who he is, our response to him sometimes looks as if God is changing, but he's not. We're the changing ones. Did you know the sun isn't fickle? Because it melts wax and it hardens clay. The change is not in the sun, but in the object upon which it shines. When man changes his behavior, God, in order to remain unchanging, deals with each person according to that change. Our culture says everyone must be treated the same or it's not fair. Even the parables of the New Testament challenge that idea. If God treated everyone the same, regardless of their response to him, he would not be unchanging. His character would be compromised. If God treated those who reject him with the same grace he gives those who receive him, he would not be just. That would contradict his unchanging character. The sun remains the same. Wax melts, clay hardens. The apparent change is not in the sun, but in the object. God preached judgment to Nineveh through Jonah. He said, in 40 days, judgment will come. He did not change his determination to judge wickedness. But when they repented, God dealt with them consistently with his character, and judgment was withheld. Read the book of Nahum. I know you probably won't, but I'm going to tell you anyway. Read the book of Nahum. 100 years after Jonah, Nineveh again had the opportunity to repent, and they did not. The city was destroyed. Was God different in Jonah than in them? No. His character didn't change. Man's response changed. That's why you see the difference. That does not frighten me or weaken my confidence in Scripture. It affirms what I know. That God never changes. He's the only one you can count on to be the same. When we change and that change affects our relationship to him, there will be consequences, but it's not God changing. There's a story about a ship moving through thick fog and the visibility is almost zero. The captain sees a light ahead and radios, "Turn 25 degrees to the south." The response comes back,

turn 25 degrees to the north. He repeats the command and gets the same answer. Finally, he pulls rank. This is a U.S. Navy admiral. Change your course immediately. And the fry comes back. This is the keeper of the lighthouse. Your move. I kind of laugh at that, but let me tell you, God is the keeper of the lighthouse. He never changes. When we change, sometimes it appears as if he does. So when you see this, it's not a contradiction, it's an accommodation. And it's not a contradiction, but an affirmation. And it's not a contradiction, thirdly, but an application. The Lord is consistent. He is always willing to spare the sinner who turns to him. Ezekiel 33:11 says, "As I live, says the Lord God, I have no pleasure in the death of the wicked, but that the wicked turn from his way and live. Turn, turn from your evil way, for why should you die?" That is the heart of God. He is not inflexible, immobile, or uncaring. He does not say, obey or perish without compassion. His heart is to bring as many as possible to himself. That is why we are sent into the world as missionaries. We invest millions of dollars in the message that goes out from this country because God is not willing that any should perish. And there are always two responses before us. James 4:6 says, God resists the proud and gives grace to the humble. Here in this room today, we are either resisting the proud or we have accepted God's grace. Is God different when he resists the proud than when he gives grace to the humble? No. He's the same God in both cases. When he gives grace, when he resists, he's consistent with who he is. His nature does not change. Romans 6:23 says, "For the wages of sin is death, but the gift of God is eternal life through Jesus Christ our Lord." Is God different when he gives life than when he assigns death? Nope. He's always consistent with who he is. He's the holy, righteous, unchanging God. You and I live in a generation where no one wants to say anything negative. I know some preachers that make it their purpose not ever to preach anything negative. Ever, ever. We preach the love of God, but we avoid speaking judgment. But if you remove the judgment from God, you distort his nature. He is both the God of love and the God of judgment. His holiness requires both. If God could say to someone who violates his nature, "You know what? Today I'm in a good mood. Come on in. We'll just put you in here with the rest of the brothers and sisters." That would compromise his integrity. He would cease to be unchanging. He would cease to be God. God must consistently, always act with his nature so that he can be the unchanging God. His nature never changes. The beautiful truth is this. When the individual changes, God responds in perfect consistency with who he is. From our perspective, it appears that God has changed his mind, but God hasn't changed. The individual has changed. That change aligns with the gracious aspect of God's nature, where before it stood under his judgment. When I see how Scripture holds this truth together, I just marvel at the greatness of God. He can offer grace and at the same time say, "If you reject that grace, my nature requires a penalty." 2 Peter 3:9 says, "The Lord is not slack concerning his promise, as some count slackness, but is long-suffering toward us, not willing that any should perish, but that all should come to repentance." It is God's will that every person come to repentance. It is his will that you meet him on the side of grace, not on the side of judgment. God is as consistent today as he has always been. If you return to him, respond to him, repent of your sin, God will receive you. You may say, "Well, Pastor Jeremiah, you don't know me. I've gone way too far. No one has done too much. Anyone can be embraced by his grace if you will receive him." Jonah certainly proves that to us. If God extended grace to the violent people of Nineveh,

0: then that same God who is the same yesterday, today, and forever will grant grace to anyone who reaches out to receive his offer. He's the same God. God won't change his mind about that. It's something you can count on. It will be that way tomorrow and every tomorrow between now until eternity. God is the same. God is not done with you. You might be done with God, but God is not done with you. He's the changeless God, always available. That's just his nature. You can be sure that Jesus is the same. He's the same yesterday, today, and forever. God is what he is. He will always be what he is. There will never be a time when he ceases to be what he is. And he is the God who reaches out to you with this invitation to come and be a part of his forever kingdom. So my question to you as we close today is, have you ever done that? Oh yes, he'll be there tomorrow if you don't do it today. But the issue will be, maybe you won't be here tomorrow. God never dies, but we do. His unchanging offer is available to us for as long as we're on this earth. But one day, either his return or our death will close the chapter on where we spend eternity. So while his unchanging offer is available, maybe this is the day you should receive it. Amen. I hope you know that if you ask Jesus Christ to come into your life, he will do so immediately. Just open your heart to him. Acknowledge that you're a sinner and ask for forgiveness, and you will receive that forgiveness and the gift of eternal life that goes with the forgiveness. You will be blessed and you will be fulfilled in your life in ways you've never experienced before. I hope you will give this serious thought, and today will be the day of your salvation. Tomorrow we're going to talk about something very interesting. The book of Jonah is based on discussion between a whale and a worm. The first part of the book is about a whale, and at the end of the book it's about a worm. Two creatures of God that are a part of this incredible story. Tomorrow, worm theology. Don't miss it. We'll see you then. Thanks for listening.
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2: Commenting on the horrendous Holocaust in World War II Germany, American President Franklin Roosevelt described America's role in the war. He said a nation does not have to be cruel in order to be tough. Indeed, the war

0: world came to know the toughness, but also the kindness of the American GI during that war. 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The Apostle Paul used that idea when writing to the Ephesians, when he talked about speaking the truth in love. 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This is David Jeremiah, encouraging you to get on the road to new life. 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
4: Clear skies tonight and a low of 4. Tuesday, sunshine, wind gusting out of the south in the morning and a high of 19. Tuesday night, clear and a low of 7. Showers moving in on Wednesday with a high of 19. Thursday, showers continuing and a high of 22. Friday, a mix of sun and cloud with a high of 24. And Saturday, a mix of sun and cloud, a high of 21. For comprehensive weather details, including radar map and hourly temperature forecast, visit Lowen Body Shop Local Weather on the Steinbach Online app and SteinbachOnline.com. I'm Candace Dirksen.
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6: Revelation 15 and 16. At the very beginning of the forming of God's people, the kingdom of God, there was a public confrontation between God and Satan, give or take 4,000 years ago. And the Bible tells us that at the very end, there's going to be a far greater cosmic, global confrontation between God and Satan. History repeats itself, really makes sense. In the beginning, the book of Exodus, we see a dress rehearsal for what is going to happen globally. Happened in the beginning of time, and in Revelation is going to happen at the end of time. History repeats itself in the beginning and in the end. The first public confrontation with Satan was to free God's people physically from the slavery of Egypt. In the last confrontation, is going to free God's people from spiritual bondage and suffering and pain. The first confrontation with Satan, God brought about plagues that plagued a locality, Egypt. But in the last confrontation, these same plagues that God is going to bring upon the Antichrist and all of those who follow him globally. And after the seven plagues are unleashed, John said something absolutely incredible. He said, the wrath of God is completed. It is finished. It is done. Question, how is this going to happen? Here we see in heaven, in the presence of God, John sees sea of glass mingled with fire. But he also sees something that is so wonderful. He sees the believers who have conquered the beast and the Antichrist are standing victoriously beside the sea of glass. The imagery that John gives us here is stunning. It's stunning, to say the least. These images are derived from the book of Exodus.

When God's people have crossed between the two parted waters of the Red Sea, they sang a song of praise. They call it the Song of Moses. It's a song of praise to God. You see, that image is going to be repeated in heaven in a far, far, far greater way and more stupendous way and more global way. It is the image of all the believers, including you and me, who love the Lord Jesus Christ. We are the ones who have been delivered from Satan, harassment, will be singing victory song over Satan and his demons. Please hear me right on this one. We need to understand that in the Bible, Pharaoh is a symbolic type of Satan. And the Antichrist, of course, is Satan's tool. Pharaoh was the slave driver, the tyrant, the oppressor of God's people, who is a type of Satan. And God delivered his people from Pharaoh's clutches. And we too are going to be delivered from Satan's clutches. We're already delivered here and now, but we will completely and fully and spiritually and eternally be delivered from his clutches by the power of the Holy Spirit. And we're going to be in a state of continuous celebration, a state of continuous thanksgiving, a state of continuous praise, so you better get a head start. In this song, there are five characteristics or attributes of Jesus. Don't miss them. He's the Creator. Great and amazing are your deeds. Secondly, he is the just and trustworthy judge. Just and true are your ways. Thirdly, he alone is worthy of all of the worship. Fourthly, he alone is holy. And finally, he is omnipotent. He is the king over all kings. He is the Lord over all lords. He is Lord over all the nations. And in the last verse of chapter 15, verse 8, we see the temple of heaven opens, and seven angels with seven bowls of judgment come forward. God's glory and power symbolized by the smoke-filled room. Always in the Bible, when God is present in a very special way, there's a smoke. You remember when Solomon was dedicating the temple, there came a smoke.

they couldn't see each other. And we see it again in Isaiah chapter 6, when Isaiah saw the Lord high and lifted up. He said there was so much smoke and surrounding, representing the presence of God. In this similar way, in Exodus 19, when Moses was ascended on Mount Sinai and he met God, and on the mountains, the mountain itself was wrapped with smoke, symbolizing the presence of God. Look with me, please, at chapter 16, the book of Revelation. If you read this passage closely, if you read it intently, you discover the speeding of the pace of the judgment of God. It almost moves so speedily, make your head swing, because, see, God has been patient for so long. And make no mistake about it, God has been patient. God is being mocked and being insulted by humanity. God has been reviled and rejected by humanity. God's people have been persecuted and killed by evil people. And through it all, God is patient, so much so that some believers are even saying, God, where are you? You see, God is constantly entreating people to repent and believe in Him. But then the day is coming when God's patience is going to come to an end. And when the final day of judgment arrives, events are going to move very swiftly, very fast. The seven angels with the seven bowls will go forth in obedience to the command of God. And the angels pour the seven bowls of God's wrath upon the non-believers. Chapter 16 of the book of Revelation is the most tragic chapter in the whole of the Bible. Why do I say this? Because in it we see the ultimate collision between God's justice and man's disobedience. By that time, the door of forgiveness is latched shut. The wrath of God is poured out, no retreat. Listen to me. In 2 Peter chapter 3, verse 9, Peter tells us that God longs for people to repent and come to Him. He did everything possible to make it possible for people to repent and turn to Him and believe in Him and receive His salvation from the cross of Calvary. God does not want people to perish. He longs for them to repent. But He will not overrule their free will. And so finally, after all of the pleading, after all of the cajoling, after all of the entreating of people to come to Him and repent, all that comes to an end. And so the first angel pours out the first bowl, and all of those who worship the beast, that Antichrist, are afflicted with malignant sores. This, beloved, is the globalization of what took place in Exodus chapter 9, verses 8 to 12 in Egypt. The second angel pours his bowl upon the sea, the waters of the sea, and the water becomes red like blood, and every living sea creature dies. Again, this is the globalization of what happened in Exodus 7, 17, and 18 when God turned the water of the Nile into blood. And with all of the oceans dying or die, sea life will become extinct. Then the third angel pours his bowl on the rivers, on the springs, that's the drinking water. And all of the drinking waters turn into blood. And here the angel gives an explanation as to why water turned into blood. Please listen carefully. As if to say that all of those who have shed the blood of the saints, those who did it actively and those who did it silently, they have nothing to drink but blood. The Bible is very clear. And the Bible said that God is not mocked. What man sows, man shall reap. Unless that man or woman or boy or girl run to the blood of Jesus Christ that was shed on Calvary on the cross to be their only cover from the wrath of God. The fourth angel pours out his bowl upon the sun. And the sun burns more fiercely, scorching the earth. Here's the irony. With all of that pain, humanity refuses to believe. They refuse to repent.
At that point, people will even curse God for their suffering.

Sometimes I imagine the atheists, particularly in agnostic, you know, the atheists who are constantly fighting, and now they're even spending money fighting a God that they believe he does not exist. Have you ever thought of the irony? And the fifth angel pours out his ball and directly at the throne of the Antichrist. His entire satanic empire is going to plunge into darkness. All of those who worship the Antichrist will be gripped with panic. Imagine when it is as dark as midnight and at noon hour, the terror is so great that they will chew their own tongues. And yet, they will blaspheme God for the suffering that they brought upon themselves. Again, this will be the globalization of Exodus 10, 21 to 29. When the people of Egypt plunged into darkness. You heard me say from this pulpit many a times that the Old Testament is basically the foreshadowing of the New Testament. And so the physical darkness that was experienced by the people of Egypt is a symbolic representation of the spiritual darkness that the whole world is going to experience. Jesus place the believers in this world not only as salt to keep it from rotting, but he also called them the light of the world, that we are the light of the world. But when the believers are taken out of this world, the light of Christ will be removed, and the people of the earth will stumble in darkness, hardening their hearts toward God even more. The sixth angel pours out his bowl on the river Euphrates, its water dry up, preparing the way for the invasions of the kings of the east. This is very highly symbolic, this drying of the Euphrates.

to be unleashed. You say, Michael, is it going to get worse? Yes. The Euphrates is the natural boundary established by God. And by drying up the river, God erases that boundary. By now, evil forces in the world are unleashed. So, who are these kings of the east that John is talking about? They are not human beings. These are not kings and rulers as we know a king and a ruler of a human being. These are demonic rulers. The Bible tells us that certain nations and certain kingdoms, they have kings and have princesses that are invisible. These are demonic forces in a spiritual hierarchy of Satan's kingdom. These are one of the highest people in that hierarchy. In fact, you find that spelled out in Deuteronomy 32. You find it in the book of Job. But more clearly, you find it in the book of Daniel chapter 10. You see, that is why, beloved, listen to me, that is why Moses said to the people of Israel, he said, the Lord rules over you. You do not have one of those demonic powers as a prince over you. You have Jehovah as your ruler. And that is why later on when they demanded an earthly king and Samuel was brokenhearted and cried out to God, and God said to him, Samuel, Samuel, he said, they're not rejecting you, they're rejecting me. Give them a king. But all those other nations, they have demonic ruler. They have a demonic invisible prince. In Daniel chapter 10, verse 13, he calls the demonic king that's ruling over Persia, the prince of Persia. In Daniel chapter 10, verse 20, the messenger refers to the prince of Greece. That is the evil king, spiritual king that's ruling over Greece. In Psalms 56 and 82, refers to the demonic powers of nations. These invisible rulers in many countries today, these are demonic kings, they're demonic princes. Please hear me right. We spent $1 trillion, but more important than the dollars, thousands of precious lives in trying to bring the Persian Gulf into order, and look at it now. We found in Revelation chapter 9, John tells us that God orders the angel, and the angel releases the four angels that are bound in the great river Euphrates. Revelation 9 and Revelation 16 here, talking about the same thing. It's the same event. When these four angels are released, the river Euphrates are dried up. Revelation 9:16, John makes a very intriguing statement. Listen carefully. He said, the number of the troops that was there was twice 10,000, 10,000. And then he says, I heard the number, 200 million soldiers, 200 million. And John finds it as amazing and shocking as we do. In fact, John finds this to be incomprehensible. And that is why he reassures us, said, I heard their number. As if to say, I know, I can hardly believe it myself, but that's what I heard. Now, there are no nation or nations. All of the armies of the world would not come up to 200 million. In fact, there were not 200 million people in the population of the world in the time of John. China, with all of its might and power and size and everything else, only have 2 million soldiers in their army. That's 1% of the army John describes here. And that is why this massive number of soldiers can only be demonic forces. But there's another symbol here regarding the Euphrates that I don't want you to miss. I don't want you to miss. The Euphrates is the cradle of civilization. See, that's where the Garden of Eden was. And that's where they were trying to build the Tower of Babel, the Babylonian Tower. It's the cradle of civilization. And therefore, at the end times, is going to be the grave site of the civilization. The next thing John sees is that out of the mouth of the unholy trinity, that is the dragon, the beast, and the false prophet, comes three unclean spirits or demons who appear as frogs. Frogs in the Bible are a symbol of uncleanliness. In Persia, frogs were agents of plagues and evil. Among the Jews, frogs are messengers

of Satan. These are evil spirits that deceive humanity. Those demons will fight in the final battle of Armageddon. But right in the middle between bowl number 6 and bowl number 7, we saw that in the trumpet, 6 and 7, there was an intermission. Here, between 6 and 7, the Lord inserts a parenthetic statement. But it's a powerful one. I don't want you to miss it. A parenthetical message, if you like. Verse 15 of chapter 16. Behold, I come like a thief. Blessed is he who stays awake and keeps his clothes on him so that he may not go naked and shamefully exposed. Now, I know people say this is a warning, but to me, this is one of the greatest encouragement. It blessed me. How? Is it saying, as the world plunges into moral and spiritual darkness, you keep on trusting God. As the world becomes morally bleak, stay on the light of Christ. As the presence of moral darkness becomes unbearable, you hold on to Christ's righteousness. He is coming when the world least expecting him. He is coming when the world is in its drunken stupor. He is coming at the time when even those who might profess to be Christians are denying his moral absolutes. Take heart. He's coming. He's coming. He's coming. In fact, that's exactly what Jesus said in Matthew 24, 42 to 44. And that's precisely what Paul said in 1 Thessalonians 5, 2. That's exactly what Peter said. He said the same thing in 2 Peter 3:10. Let me tell you something. When the Bible said the same thing three times, you can take it to the bank. The day of the Lord will be like a thief in the night to those who are spiritually asleep. But to those who are always alert and sober, those who are ready, those who are waiting, it's going to be a great day. Well, after this interlude, the seventh bowl, the seventh angel brings the seventh bowl, and he pours it in the air. And as soon as he does, a voice from heaven says, it's done, it's finished, it's complete. There's flashes of lightning, crashes of thunder. There is earthquake like never been experienced before. The Richter scale will never be able to even measure it. Islands is going to sink into the sea. Mountains are going to crumble. Massive hailstorm will fall from the sky, will crush people to the ground. But all of this destruction is only a warm-up to Armageddon. Armageddon has many theories and many interpretations. But two main ones among most Bible-believing theologians, two main ones. The first is that Armageddon will be a literal battle and a literal war, and is going to be the ultimate of all wars. And is going to be armies from all over the world gathered on the plains of Megiddo in Israel, where wars have been fought for many generations, and that's why it's symbolic. And that there will be the bloodiest battle in all human history. The second main interpretation is this. This battle of Armageddon is a symbolic battle. That it is a spiritual battle. That demonic forces will war against the believers. But those redeemed, resurrected believers will follow their commander, the Lord Jesus Christ, into the spiritual battle fought on spiritual plane. Take your pick. You're not going to lose your salvation. Whichever way you choose, whichever interpretation you take. The one thing I ask you not to do is don't fight with each other over these interpretations. Christians have done that shamefully through the years. Keep your powder dry for battling the enemy of your soul, not one another. All I know for certainty is this. God's agenda is perfect. God's plan is perfect. God's will is perfect. And no matter what happens, I know that we are on the winning side. 2,000 years ago, when our Lord Jesus Christ hung on that cross, he cried out and he said, "It is finished."
And here in Revelation 16, the angel of the seventh bowl said, "It is done." Jesus paid the price for our

0: redemption. He does and will triumph over Satan. Even when it appears that Satan has the upper hand and evil seem to be running wild right now, don't be deceived. For because Jesus wins, we win. Because Jesus is triumphed, we triumph. Because Jesus is glorified, we are going to be glorified with Him. Revelation is a book about the past, the present, and the future.
1: A reminder about the triumphant Jesus.

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1: Michael Youssef here. 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
1: Clear skies tonight and a low of 4. Tuesday, sunshine, wind gusting out of the south in the morning and a high of 19. Tuesday night, clear and a low of 7. Showers moving in on Wednesday with a high of 19. Thursday, showers continuing and a high of 22. Friday, a mix of sun and cloud with a high of 24. And Saturday, a mix of sun and cloud, a high of 21. For comprehensive weather details, including radar map and hourly temperature forecast, visit Low and Body Shop Local Weather on the Steinbach Online app and SteinbachOnline.com. 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

0: The Israelites are moaning and groaning. They're out of water again and they're fed up. What's poor Moses going to do? Will he give up? What will God do next? Welcome to Through the Bible with our teacher, Dr. J. Vernon McGee. I'm Steve Schwetz, your host, and we're in the Old Testament book of Exodus, this time in chapter 17. It's a great study in God's Word and so relevant to our lives today. So grab a seat on the Bible bus, and while you do that, Greg Harris and I have got a letter from a fellow passenger using our app.
1: Yes, we love it when you write to us through the feedback section of the app. It's really easy. It's as easy as sending a text or an email. And here's what we heard from Marnie. She said, "When I was a preteen, my mother learned about you from a precious Christian friend as we were departing a mainstream cult."
0: Wow.
1: Wow. "She would have my younger brother and me gather with her to listen at night after completing our homework. Once I became an adult, I didn't listen as regularly and found myself easily distracted. I got married and periodically attended church with my husband. Eventually, my husband asked for a divorce. I was very hurt and remember needing to hear something comforting during the first night my husband left. I looked online and found Through the Bible and listened to that comforting Southern drawl of Dr. McGee for several hours. I got saved a month later and have been grateful for Through the Bible still being available to me and others. I'm a member of the World Prayer Team, and I often find myself convicted and encouraged when I read the testimonies of the brethren. I've been a Christian for 10 years now and enjoy this program in a way that makes me share with others who are searching for good Bible teaching and resources."
0: Marnie, thank you for that encouraging letter and sharing how the Lord saw you through that difficult time of the divorce. And I want you guys to realize that Marnie wrote this through the app, through the feedback section of our app. And if you haven't, if you listen to the program using some podcast or some other way, I'd encourage you to try downloading the app. The reason I like doing it is because, yes, you can hear the daily program just like you would on a podcast. But what you can't do on a podcast that you can do with our app is if you just scroll down a little bit from the play button, you will see Read the Bible Passage. And you can do one of two things. I like to go in and read the Bible passage and then have it read to me for the entire chapter. And it does cover oftentimes more than what Dr. McGee is covering, but you can listen to it or you can simply follow along as he's teaching. And that's a real benefit. If you have the ability to listen to Dr. McGee teach, when he's teaching through the Bible, he's got his Bible open. So maybe you should have your Bible open too.
1: That's a good point.
0: You do get more out of it when you're actually reading the scripture along with him. So I'd encourage you, if you don't already have the app, to download that app today and give it a shot. If there's something that you want to have changed, you got some feedback for us, then use the feedback section in our app to tell us how we can get better.
1: Now, that's a really great point, Steve, and it is important that we read the scriptures or

0: hear them before the study. Dr. McGee says that, and so does Steve Schwentz.
1: Yes.
0: Let me pray to open our study. Father, we're so grateful that you've given us your word and you've given us this great systematic teaching from Dr. McGee. I pray that everyone who listens today will have their hearts and minds transformed. In Jesus' name, amen.
1: Here's our study of Exodus 17 on Through the Bible with Dr. J. Vernon McGee.
2: We are on the wilderness march. The children of Israel have left the land of Egypt now. They're on the way to Sinai, and on the way they had seven experiences that are reminders of us that we find the corollary in Christian experience. That is, these things did happen unto them for ensamples unto us. And you and I do well to read and to heed these lessons, and they're given to us actually in a picture form so that we can't miss them at all. Now we come in this 17th chapter to the experience of the children of Israel thirsting, and then of the way that God provided water for them. I'll begin reading now at chapter 17, verse 1. And all the congregation of the children of Israel journeyed from the wilderness of Zin after their journeys, according to the commandment of the Lord, and pitched in Rephidim, and there was no water for the people to drink. Wherefore the people did chide with Moses and said, "Give us water that we may drink." And Moses said unto them, "Why chide ye with me? Wherefore do ye tempt the Lord?" And the people thirsted there for water, and the people murmured against Moses and said, "Wherefore is this that thou hast brought us up out of Egypt to kill us and our children and our cattle with thirst?" You see, the children of Israel were complaining everlastingly. They start murmuring again. God graciously meets their needs, and then something else comes up, and they begin to cry out, complain, find fault. And Moses is getting a little impatient, I think, with him. I'm reading now verse 4. And Moses cried unto the Lord, saying, "What shall I do unto this people? They be almost ready to stone me." And Moses was, I think, willing at this time to turn his job over to somebody else. And he was pretty much put out with him, complaining and whining and finding fault. Today, there are many churches just in the same spiritual condition, and they generally think they're in an excellent condition. Now, will you notice God's provision now for them? And the Lord said unto Moses, "Go on before the people, and take with thee of the elders of Israel, and thy rod, wherewith thou smotest the river, take it in thine hand and go." Remember now, that rod at the very beginning was to be a badge and seal of the authority and power of Moses. Now notice, "Behold, I will stand before thee there upon the rock in Horeb, and thou shalt smite the rock, and there shall come water out of it that the people may drink." And Moses did so in the sight of the elders of Israel. And he called the name of the place Massah, or Meribah, because of the chiding of the children of Israel, and because they tempted the Lord, saying, "Is the Lord among us or not?" Now, this is the first experience here of the rock and the water that came from the rock. And I think that probably here at the very beginning, we need to ascertain what we're talking about. What does the rock represent? And we're not left here to guesswork or our own speculation or our

own wisdom, but we are now not only dependent upon the Spirit of God, but He steps in and gives us the answer. Now, you'll recall that we turned before to the 1 Corinthians, the 10th chapter, and that there we saw the children of Israel crossing the Red Sea. And after that experience, we're told, verse 4, and did all drink, and by the way, it says, and did all eat the same spiritual meat. That's verse 3. That's manna. Now, that manna was Christ, as we've seen, and John makes that clear. But notice verse 4, and did all drink the same spiritual drink, for they drank of that spiritual rock that followed them, and that rock was Christ. Now remember, all these things happened unto them for examples unto us. Now, the bread they ate, manna, is a picture of Christ. He's the bread of life, but He's also the water of life. And this rock, I think, is a beautiful picture of Christ, and it reveals here, in contrast to the unbelief of the people. You see, they doubted God here, and the rock is a good solid foundation, but they were building on a butter foundation. They doubted God. They were leaning on cobwebs and broken reeds, and that small cloud of doubt was hiding the face of God from them. Now, that rock's a beautiful picture of Christ. You remember the psalmist said, lead me to the rock that is higher than I. That's Christ. And again, the psalmist said in Psalm 78:35, and they remembered that God was their rock. And then the Lord Jesus said, upon this rock I will build my church. And that rock is Christ. And Peter says, the stone the builders rejected, the same has become the headstone of the corner. And no other foundation, Paul says, can any man lay than that which is laid, which is Jesus Christ. Now, the Lord Jesus, as the hymn has it, is a rock in a weary land. And though this is a marvelous picture of Him as the foundation, the one we rest upon, the church is built on Him, but it's the last place to go to drink, to get a drink of water. And I don't mean to be facetious, but you couldn't even get hard water from granite, from a rock. It's like getting blood from a turnip or orange juice from a doorknob. But look upon that rock, and you can admire its sterling quality, its durability, and the great lessons from it. Christ is the rock. You can test it, analyze it, but you can't drink it. Jesus is a rock. But listen, friends, His beautiful life and all of His durability will not save you. His teaching will not redeem your soul. His life and teachings are like polished marble engraved, and you can apply them to your life with carborundum or optician's rouge. But, my friend, it won't really save you. It may polish you a little. And He spoke of the fact that you could dash your foot against a stone, that He was that kind of rock, but that you can fall on that stone for salvation. Now, there's no human effort to get water from the rock. The rock was smitten. That riven rock brought forth life-giving waters. Jesus was crucified, and nothing short of that would save us, not His life, but His death. And He came, and then He left, and He said, I'm not going to leave you orphans. I'm coming to you. And He says, if I go, I'll send the Holy Spirit to you. And that flood was released on the day of Pentecost. But this didn't end Israel's experience with the rock. When we get over to the book of Numbers, we're going to find out they came back again and began to complain about no water. And Moses, at that time, he, you remember, smote the rock twice. There are those that say he should just have smitten it once. No, that's not it. If you turn over to the 20th chapter of the book of Numbers, read it, verse 8, it says, speak to the rock. The rock had already been smitten. And after Christ was crucified 1,900 years ago, it's not necessary for Him to be crucified.
when he said it's

finished as he hung on the cross. It was finished. And God is satisfied with what Jesus did for you. And the question is, are you satisfied? He died to save us. And that is all that God is asking. Well, there comes from that rock spiritual blessings today, and the fullness of blessings, and the waters are gushing forth to parched lips. He's blessed us with all spiritual blessings in the heavenlies. The rock is smitten once, and there's flowing an abundance of water. The fountain is brim full. The stream is bank full. The world is not able to contain it. But in spite of that, there are many men's souls that today are shriveled up, and their tongues are parched. Millions are dying for want of spiritual drink. The channel is blocked. It's log-jammed by doubts. It's corroded by sin. It's insulated by indifference. And it's damned by those today who profess to know him but do not know him. I'm disturbed today. I'm disturbed today as I look about me. But friends, I ask you the question, personally in particular, have you been to that smitten rock, and have you had a drink there? Have you taken the living waters? He says that if you drink of that water, you'll never thirst again. This is the picture that's given to us here. Now we come to another incident here in the 17th chapter, and it's another experience on this wilderness march that these people are taking, and it is their experience with Amalek, the Amalekites. And the Amalekites represent the flesh. And you're going to find where the victory was won. Now, will you notice, verse 8, then came Amalek and fought with Israel in Rephidim. And Moses said unto Joshua, choose us out men and go out and fight with Amalek. Tomorrow I will stand on the top of the hill with the rod of God in mine hand. So Joshua did as Moses had said to him, and fought with Amalek. And Moses, Aaron, and Hur went up to the top of the hill. Now perhaps we should stop there at verse 10 for just a moment to notice several things that are quite unusual here. First of all, why we find that this man Amalek is a grandson of Esau, and that's the flesh, you'll recall. We saw that Esau represents that. And the Amalekites became an enemy that never ceased to be an enemy of the children of Israel. And you find here that you can't overcome the flesh just by your own effort. And it's quite interesting to note that here, for the first time, the children of Israel engage in a warfare. And that's the picture of the flesh warreth against the spirit, and the spirit warreth against the flesh, and these are contrary. Remember, that's what Paul wrote, and that is the picture here. That is a conflict that goes on, and Israel now for the first time is engaged in a conflict, but there went to the top of the mountain Moses and Aaron and Hur. Verse 11, it came to pass, when Moses held up his hand, that Israel prevailed. When he let down his hand, Amalek prevailed. But Moses' hands were heavy. They took a stone, put it under him, and he sat thereon. And Aaron and Hur stayed up his hands, the one on the one side and the other on the other side. And his hands were steady until the going down of the sun. Now, you'll note here that the battle actually was fought up on top of the mountain. It was fought by prayer. It was fought by and won by Moses. It was not won by the fighting of these people. They were not adept at warfare yet. They were not experienced soldiers, and they didn't do very well. The very minute that Moses' hands came down and he wasn't able to hold them up, why, the children of Israel began to lose, and they would have lost. And the important thing is that the Holy Spirit
is the only one that can give us a victory over the flesh. The victory is only as the believer walks in the Spirit. When you and I act independently, why, Amalek or the flesh gains an easy victory. And we are apt, of course, to spare the flesh. Notice, though, what God has to say here, and it's a remarkable thing that he has to say. And when Moses' hands were held up, they won. You and I will never be able to overcome the flesh. It's only the Spirit of God that can do that. Now, verse 13, and Joshua discomfited Amalek and his people with the edge of the sword. And the Lord said unto Moses, write this for a memorial in a book, and rehearse it in the ears of Joshua. And I think we ought to stop there to have our attention called to this man Joshua for the first time, because this is the man who's going to succeed Moses. And you can see already that he's being prepared for this position. God was preparing him. He was an ordinary man, as we shall see, but God prepared him for the task. Now, God says here that I want you to let Joshua know this, for I will utterly put out the remembrance of Amalek from under heaven. Now, God's going to get rid of the flesh, friends, and thank God for that. If the Lord took all of the church right now into heaven as it is, and they were not changed, we are told that the dead are to be raised incorruptible, and the living are to be changed. They're to be transformed. They're to have the same thing happen to them that happened to the Lord, the Mount of Transfiguration. And if that didn't take place and the church was taken to heaven like it is right now, it wouldn't be heaven, friends. It'd be just like it is where you are and where I am, because you and I'd wreck the place with this old nature we got. God's going to get rid of it. God has made the statement here, I'll utterly put out the remembrance of Amalek from under heaven. And I say today, thank God, he's going to get rid of this old nature of Vernon McGee. I've been dragging it around like a corpse for years, and I'd like to get rid of it. But I find out that that old nature, I don't get rid of it, and it reasserts itself again and again. Now we are told here in verse 15, of chapter 17 of Exodus, and Moses built an altar, called the name of it Jehovah Nissi, for he said, because the Lord hath sworn that the Lord will have war with Amalek from generation to generation. Now there are three things that are here that are very important. The first thing that God mentioned is this, that he's going to ultimately get rid of Amalek. I'll utterly put out the remembrance of Amalek. God's going to get rid of the old nature. And then the second thing is this, that the Lord will never compromise with this old nature that I've got and that you've got. Never will he. He'll have war with Amalek from generation to generation. You're not going to reach the place, friends, that you're going to get rid of the old nature in this life. God will have war from generation to generation. And the important thing is, therefore, the second thing is, God will never compromise with it. And that means that there will be, the third thing, this constant conflict will go on as long as you and I are in this body and in this life. The Spirit warreth against the flesh, and the flesh against the Spirit, and these are contrary. This is the thing that you and I need to recognize today. And here was this battle with Amalek, and it represents the flesh. Now when we come to chapter 18, we come to a rather unusual experience, and it's the last experience, by the way. We have here Moses turning to worldly wisdom rather than to revelation. God has been leading him by revelation directly, and now Moses is turning, and he's going to listen to his father-in-law. His father-in-law is going to come visit him, and Moses is going to listen.

0: important to him, which, of course, he should not. And I think we'll just get our foot in the door here. It says, when Jethro, the priest of Midian, Moses' father-in-law, heard of all that God had done for Moses and for Israel, his people, and that the Lord had brought Israel out of Egypt, then Jethro, Moses' father-in-law, took Zipporah, Moses' wife, after he'd sent her back, and her two sons, of which the name of the one was Gershom, for he said, I have been an alien in a strange land. Now, this is all quite interesting here and rather important, too. To begin with, Moses has come into the land of Midian now with the children of Israel. They're going by Mount Sinai, and now the father-in-law of Moses brings his wife to him. Now, apparently, when they went down to Egypt, and we saw that experience where she called him a bloody husband, that apparently he sent her back either then or shortly after that. And she was apparently not down there for the exodus that took place out of the land of Egypt. And now that they're out of the land, and she'd been sent back to her father, why, Jethro, the father-in-law, brings her to Moses. And while he's there, why, Jethro has a nice little visit with Moses. And by the way, I must call your attention to this again, because there'll be some people listening today that were not listening before. The name of Moses' wife was Zipporah, and it means sparrow, or it means birdie, young bird. In other words, this is the first instance of a wife named Lady Bird. And that's exactly what Moses' wife's name was, Lady Bird. Well, now we're going to have to wait till next time to see this family gathering, this reunion of Moses and his wife, and also the father-in-law is there at this time. Until next time, may God richly bless you, my beloved.
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6: Clear skies tonight and a low of 4. Tuesday, sunshine, wind gusting out of the south in the morning and a high of 19. Tuesday night, clear and a low of 7. Showers moving in on Wednesday with a high of 19. Thursday, showers continuing

and a high of 22. Friday, a mix of sun and cloud with a high of 24, and Saturday, a mix of sun and cloud, a high of 21. For comprehensive weather details, including radar map and hourly temperature forecast, visit Low and Body Shop Local Weather on the Steinbach Online app and steinbachonline.com. I'm Candace Dirksen.

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1: Hi, this is Ben Lola, Back to the Bible Canada with Dr. John Neufeld. Today we revisit Dr. Neufeld's two-week series entitled Rediscovering the Holy Spirit. So let's join Dr. Neufeld now as we listen to his introductory message on the person of the Holy Spirit.
2: Gordon Brownville, in his book, Symbols of the Holy Spirit, tells about the great Norwegian explorer, Roald Amundsen. He was the first to discover the magnetic meridian of the North Pole, and he was also the first to discover the South Pole. On one of his trips, Amundsen took a homing pigeon with him. When he had finally reached the top of the world, he opened the bird's cage and set it free. Imagine the delight of Amundsen's wife back in Norway, says Brownville, when she looked up from the doorway of her home and saw the pigeon circling in the sky above. No doubt she exclaimed, "He's alive. My husband is still alive." Writes Brownsville, "So it is when Jesus ascended. He was gone, but the disciples clung to his promise to send the Holy Spirit. What joy then when the dove-like Holy Spirit descended at Pentecost. The disciples had with them the continual reminder that Jesus was alive and victorious at the Father's right hand. This continues to be the Spirit's message today." Well, that's a wonderful image and a wonderful truth. And over the next 2 weeks, I want to do a topical Bible study about the person and work of the Holy Spirit. Who is He and what does He do? The reason for this study is that in 2 weeks, we will come to one of the great celebrations of the church. It's called Pentecost. And this study is intended to prepare us for that important time of the year, in the same way as we might expect a series of messages preparing us for Christmas or for Easter. But to the most part, the ancient early Christian celebration of Pentecost has been forgotten in our time, and that's not surprising, because I fear that the Holy Spirit has been a forgotten person of the Trinity among many Christians. I'm still amazed at how often I hear Christians referring to the Holy Spirit as it rather than he. Furthermore, I'm amazed at how little so many of us know about the Holy Spirit. We might know about the gifts of the Spirit or the fruit of the Spirit, but we are unaware of how these things are a part of the wider activities of the Holy Spirit. So over the next 2 weeks, we will refamiliarize ourselves with the often neglected Holy Spirit. But why should we do so? What benefit do we gain from a two-week study of the Holy Spirit? Let me suggest four reasons for making it a priority to listen over the next 2 weeks. First of all, I want to give you enough information that will inspire you to worship the Holy Spirit. If that sounds strange to your ears, please keep listening. But at this point, understand that the Holy Spirit is your God, and as such, He is worthy of your worship. Second, I want you to understand how dependent you are on the Holy Spirit. You need Him more than you know. And third, I want to reflect upon what the Holy Spirit has done. And finally, I want you to see what the Holy Spirit offers all believers. So where do we begin? I want to begin by identifying the Holy Spirit. Who is the Holy Spirit? And to that, I will simply respond, He is the third person of the God who is Father, Son, and Holy Spirit. So as I introduce the Holy Spirit, let me speak about the Trinity. Even as there is a great confusion about the Holy Spirit, I find that there is a great deal of confusion also about the Trinity. So at the outset, the Bible makes it clear that there is but one God. Deuteronomy 4:35 says, "The Lord is God, there is no other beside Him." Isaiah 43:10-11, "You are my witnesses, declares the Lord, and my servant whom I have chosen, that you may know and believe me and understand that I am He. Before me no God was formed, nor shall there be one after me. I am the Lord, and besides me there is no Savior." Now we could go on citing more verses, but the point is plain. There is but one God, not two, not three, one God, only one. It's always wrong to say, well, there are kind of three gods and one God at the same time. Isaiah 45:21 says, "There is no other God besides me, a righteous God and a Savior. There is none besides me." So that's the first truth, one God alone. And yet, curiously, this one God sometimes speaks of Himself in the plural. Genesis 1:26, God says, "Let us make man in our image." I know some people have said that this is no more than what they call the plural of majesty, kind of like the Queen of England when she says, "We are not amused." Is that what God means when he speaks of himself as plural? But that's entirely unlikely. First, there are no examples in the Hebrew Bible of any king ever speaking like that. That practice simply was unheard of in the ancient world. And for those who suggest that God might have been speaking to the angels when he said, "Let us make man in our image," that too is impossible. Human beings are never said to have been created in the image of the angels. Indeed, we were created in the image of God and in his image alone. So then when God says, "Let us create man in our image," who is God talking to? Well, the answer is, he's talking to himself. And it's not as if this is the only time that we see this kind of language. In Genesis 3, verse 22, after the fall of man, God says, "The man has become like one of us, knowing good and evil." And in Genesis 11, verse 7, God commits to destroying the Tower of Babel, and he says, "Let us go down and confuse their language." And as the First Testament progresses, it continually confirms the truth that there is but one God. And yet in Psalm 110 verse 1, where David says, "The Lord says to my Lord, sit at my right hand until I make your enemies a footstool for your feet," the Lord and my Lord. So what's going on there? Who is God speaking to? One of the great puzzles in the Old Testament is how the one God could be spoken of in the plural. Indeed, the Hebrew word for God, the word Elohim, is in itself a plural noun. Also, the Hebrew Shema, and by the way, Shema is a Hebrew word that simply means to hear. And the Hebrew Shema refers to a passage of scripture found in Deuteronomy 6 verse 4, a passage that all Israelites were taught to repeat, says, "Hear, O Israel, the Lord our God, the Lord is one." All that makes sense. One God.

0: until you read that the word for God is plural. The Lord our gods is one gods. How can God be both one and spoken of in the plural? Well, the Old Testament, or the First Testament, doesn't answer that riddle, but hints at its solution. But in the Second, or the New Testament, that which is hinted at is now revealed in blazing light. John 1:1 says, "In the beginning was the Word, and the Word was with God, and the Word was God." To show that He is with God shows that there is a distinction between God the Father and God the Son. But to say that the Word is God is to show that the Son is truly the one God along with His Father. Sound confusing? Well, stay with me. There are numerous verses in the New Testament showing clearly that Jesus is fully God and equal with the Father, who is fully God. Let's list some of them. Hebrews 1 verse 3 says that the Son is the exact representation of the Father. Titus 2:13 refers to our great God and Savior, Jesus Christ. 2 Peter 1:1 speaks of the righteousness of our God and Savior, Jesus Christ. In Romans 9:5, speaking of the Jewish people, Paul writes, "Theirs are the patriarchs, and from them is traced the human ancestry of Christ," and then Paul adds, "of Jesus, who is God over all, forever praised. Amen." Colossians 2:9 says that in Christ, the fullness of the deity lives in bodily form. In Philippians 2:6, we're told that Jesus has always been in the form of God. And Jesus himself said in John 8:58, "Before Abraham was, I am." He's quoting from Exodus 3:14, where God says, "I am who I am." He's claiming equality with God. "Before Abraham existed, I have eternally existed. I am the great I am." See, some have suggested that these passages must mean that Jesus is both the Father and the Son. There is only one God, they say, and that He sometimes appears in the mode or the form of the Father, sometimes in the form or the mode of the Son. But the Bible denies that. All through the life of Jesus, we see Jesus praying to the Father. He says of Himself in John 5:19, "The Son can do nothing of His own accord, but only what He sees the Father doing. For whatever the Father does, the Son does likewise." So much can be said of this. If Jesus submits to the Father, which is what He says over and over again, then how can He be fully equal with the Father at the same time? Well, without getting into all the details, let me suggest a little illustration. Let's say someone asked you, "Are you equal to the Prime Minister?" And the answer is, "I am. He's a human and subject to the laws of this land, and so am I." And so in being and in essence, he and I are fully equal. But within the economy of Canadian law, he plays a different role or a different function than I do. I know that illustration is anything but perfect, but it does get at it. In being and in substance, and in essence, the Father and the Son are equal. There is but one God. The Father and the Son are both the one God. The Father is the uncreated Creator, and so is the Son. Theologians put it this way, an equality of essence, but a difference in role or function. But what of the Holy Spirit? When we come back, we will see that all that is true of the being of the Father and of the Son is also true of the Holy Spirit.
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0: We've made the case that both the Father and the Son are fully the one and only God. But what of the Holy Spirit? You'll remember that Jesus' last words to His disciples on earth was, "Go into all the world and preach the gospel, baptizing them in the name of the Father."

Father, the Son, and the Holy Spirit. That verse alone would lead us to believe that the Holy Spirit is spoken of, or that His name is mentioned on an equal plane with the Father and the Son. But some people are not quite convinced. From their vantage point, the Holy Spirit is only the power of God, not an actual person. But once we read the Bible record, we should settle that matter once and for all. Some of you will remember the horrible tragedy that surrounded the deaths of Ananias and his wife Sapphira, recorded in Acts 5. Without going into the details of the story, you may remember that Peter confronts them in verses 3 and 4 and says, "Why has Satan filled your heart to lie to the Holy Spirit?" And then he adds these words, "You have not lied to men, but to God." So according to Peter, when you lie to the Holy Spirit, you are lying to God. Now, you know you can't lie to a power, but you can lie to God. Or consider the evidence of John 14, verses 16 and 17. Jesus is speaking to his disciples about his soon departure, and he assures his disciples that everything is going to be all right. And he says, "I will ask the Father, and he will give you another helper to be with you forever, even the Spirit of truth, whom the world cannot receive, because it neither sees him or knows him. You know him, for he dwells with you and will be in you." Now, there is so much to learn from that verse, but for our purposes, I want you to notice only one thing. The Greek word for spirit is the word pneuma, which is a neuter noun. And yet when Jesus speaks of the Spirit, the pronoun him is masculine and not neuter. Now that's incorrect grammar, but it's correct theology. Jesus speaks of the Spirit as a person and not a power. But is this person equal with God? And the answer is, yes, he is. For over and over again in the New Testament, the name of the Holy Spirit is placed immediately beside both the Father and the Son. So, for instance, in 1 Peter chapter 1, verse 2, Peter writes to God's elect, that is, believers who have been chosen by God, and then he says, "According to the foreknowledge of God the Father, in the sanctification of the Holy Spirit, for obedience to Jesus Christ." There you have it. The Father, the Son, and the Holy Spirit all mentioned in the vital role of bringing us salvation. Or consider 2 Corinthians 13, verse 14. "The grace of the Lord Jesus Christ and the love of God and the fellowship of the Holy Spirit be with you all." Again, all three members of the Godhead are mentioned in one sentence in equal terms. And when it comes to the Holy Spirit, the issue of our fellowship with Him is clearly emphasized. You can have fellowship with a person, but not a power. So both the equality with the other two and the personhood of the Holy Spirit are the key. But there are also places in the New Testament where attributes are assigned to the Holy Spirit that are only true of God. 1 Corinthians 2 verse 11 reads, "For who knows a person's thoughts except the spirit of that person which is in him? So also no one comprehends the thoughts of God except the Spirit of God." So all that God the Father knows is also known by God the Holy Spirit. Just so I don't lose anyone in all this, let me try to put all this together. We said first of all that there is but one God, not two or three, but one God. This one God has always eternally existed as three distinct persons, and all these three persons are called the one God. I also hinted at something else. While the three persons are equal in their essential being, in their essence, the three persons perform a very different role or function in the economy of the Trinity. Consider the work of creation. The Father spoke the creative words to bring the universe into being. The Son, who is the eternal Word, carried out the decrees of the Father, and as John chapter 1 verse 3 says, all things were made through Him. And the Holy Spirit was active, as Genesis tells us, in hovering over the work of creation, and as Psalm 33 verse 6 seems to indicate, the Spirit was revealing God's immediate presence in the creation itself. Or consider the work of our salvation.
According to Ephesians 1, 9, and 10, the Father planned our salvation from eternity past. The Son, we are told in John 6, 38, obeyed the Father by accomplishing our salvation for us. And according to John 14, verse 26, the Holy Spirit applied that salvation to our own individual lives by regenerating or changing our hearts and bringing life to our deadened hearts. In other words, the three persons are fully equal, but they play a unique role. But can we make this even more plain? I think we can. Author C.S. Lewis says the following that might be helpful. I'm quoting from his book entitled Mere Christianity, and here's what he says. The union between the Father and the Son is such a live, concrete thing that this union itself is also a person. I know that among human beings, when they get together in a family or a club or a trade union, people talk about the spirit of that family or club or trade union. They talk about its spirit because the individual members, when they are together, do really develop particular ways of talking and behaving, which they would not have if they were apart. It is as if a sort of communal personality came into existence. Of course, it's not a real person. It's only rather like a person. But that's just one of the differences between God and us. What grows out of the joint life of the Father and the Son is a real person, is in fact the third of the three persons who are God. You know, I love that quote because it explains at least two features about the activity of the Holy Spirit. First of all, it explains John 15, verse 26. There Jesus says that the Holy Spirit proceeds from the Father or comes out of the presence of the Father or is sent by the Father. It also explains why the Holy Spirit is also called the Spirit of the Father and the Spirit of Christ, the Spirit of God, the Spirit of the Lord. He exemplifies the life of God. He showcases the glory both of the Father and the Son. He shines a spotlight on the Father and the Son and announces, "Look at them! Are they not glorious?" That is the role of the Holy Spirit. It's a kind of self-effacing role. He draws attention not to himself, but to both the Father and the Son. And as this series goes on, I'll have much more to say about that. But this also explains something else. It explains that the Holy Spirit highlights the relationship between the Father and the Son. That means he shows forth the love the Father and the Son have for each other. Now, are your eyes glazing over? Don't let them do that, because there is such an important truth here that if you understand it, it will revolutionize your relationship with God forever. See, let me ask you a question. Why did God create you? If you answer because he was lonely and needed fellowship, well, you're wrong and have created a God who is like yourself. Acts 17, verse 25 says, God is not served by human hands as if he needed anything. God needs nothing, not even your fellowship. That's because the sweet fellowship between the Father and the Son is so rich and fulfilling and joyful and enduring and needing nothing else, that the joy of their rich fellowship is himself a real person. God did not create you because he needed you.

0: because of God's fullness of joy in himself. That's why you don't exist to fulfill some unmet need in God. You exist to delight yourself in God, who is altogether delightful. And here's another point of application. When you receive the Holy Spirit, we receive the rich, full, joyful, and satisfied life of God. That's what it means to be full of the Holy Spirit. It is to be full of the life of the Father and the Son. So for the next 2 weeks, we're going to re-examine the person, not the force, but the person of the Holy Spirit. And as you do, you'll find yourself swept up in joy and in adoration of the Father and the Son.
1: John, this is a rich series, and I think one that people need to hear and to understand and to try to absorb into their daily walk. But, you know, it's also a series that perhaps could cause some conflict between those who sort of define the Spirit of God in a different way than others, particularly in the area of the gifts of the Spirit.
0: Yeah, Ben, I want to make a distinction between the controversies that we've had about the gifts of the Holy Spirit. I think that's a lot of the controversies that remain in the church today, and the actual person of the Holy Spirit. There ought to be no controversy at all regarding the actual person of the Holy Spirit. What we're talking about is the third person of the three persons who are the one God. And to agree on the personhood of the Holy Spirit is the common confession of all Christians in the world today. So maybe we need to start out with that which we agree on, and that is we must agree that the Holy Spirit is fully God. Now, this is the disagreement. It's about the gifts, exactly as you've said.
1: So one of the things that I see and I observe, particularly since we've been traveling a lot, is that how the Holy Spirit seems to work in some countries is different than others. Is that possible?
0: You know, that's such a good question. I have noticed over the years that there are certain cultures in which the Holy Spirit is calling a great company of men and women into salvation. And there are other cultures which seem to be, well, I don't know how to explain it, but it just seems like there are far few converts that are coming in certain cultures. And so we might see that the Holy Spirit is drawing a great company in certain groups of people at different times. I guess that's his priority and his prerogative. So I guess we'd have to say it that way.
1: Well, we've got much to learn over the next couple of weeks. Back to the Bible Canada, leading you forward in your walk with Jesus every day.

0: is the first guest. Each week, Phil Calloway will sit down with a different guest to talk honestly about trials, suffering, hope, family, and how Jesus meets us through it all. Hear Dr. John Neufeld talk candidly with his friend Phil about losing his wife, Kathy, and how God saw him through deep grief and continues to walk with him every day. Coming September 17th on YouTube, Candid with Calloway promises honest conversations about things we're all facing but don't always know how to talk about. 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
2: It's time for some good medicine. Today, we'll lower stress hormones like cortisol, unleash feel-good brain chemicals, boost our immune system, lighten our burdens, help us stay more focused and alert, and protect ourselves from the damaging effects of stress. That's right. Laughter has been proven to accomplish all of this and more. First, let's breathe in through our nose for 4 seconds. Hold it for 4 seconds. And slowly release it while pressing on the left side of our rib cage. That is how you oxygenate your blood, get endorphins spinning, raise your serotonin level, and expel all that carbon dioxide. As Peter Sellers said, out with the bad air, in with the good. You feel better? It's time to laugh again. Last week, I accidentally went grocery shopping on an empty stomach, and now I am the proud owner of aisle 6 at the superstore. If I worked in a used record store, I would tell customers that all sales are vinyl. Come on, that's funny. Now for our first joke of the day. A ventriloquist is performing with his dummy on his lap. He's telling a dumb blonde joke when a young platinum-haired beauty jumps to her feet. What gives you the right to stereotype blondes that way, she demands. What does hair color have to do with my worth as a human being? Flustered, the ventriloquist begins to stammer out an apology. She interrupts him and yells, "You keep out of this. I'm talking to that little twerp on your knee." Hey, I was blonde as a kid, so I can tell that. Though, I gotta say, I am offended. Here's joke number 2. I was driving along when I saw the flash of a traffic camera. I figured that my picture had been taken for speeding, even though I knew I wasn't. Just to be sure, I went around the block and passed the same spot, driving even more slowly. Again, the camera flashed. Thinking this was pretty funny, I drove past even slower, 3 more times at a snail's pace, laughing as the camera snapped away. 2 weeks later, I got 5 tickets in the mail for driving without a seatbelt. What else has made me laugh this week? A friend said to me, "I've just been on a once-in-a-lifetime holiday. I tell you what, never again." That just struck me funny. I don't know why. Someone else said, "I like an escalator because an escalator can never break. It can only become stairs." One friend complained to another, "All my husband and I do anymore is fight. I have been so upset, I have lost 20 pounds. The friend said, "If it's that bad, why don't you just leave him?" She said, "I'd like to lose another 15 pounds first." After the funeral of a good friend, my wife and I ducked into a Chinese restaurant. The feel-good session ended when I read the fortune cookie, "You will soon be reunited with a good friend." Well, that's not our fear, friends. It's our hope. One day we'll be reunited with everyone in Christ that we've loved and lost. Helmut Thielick, the German theologian, preached to a frightened and dispirited people during World War II. He lost his job in 1940 for his opposition to the Nazi agenda. He often wrote about the hope of heaven and called laugh lines around our eyes marks of faith. I like that. Christians have every reason to rejoice. We know this broken world isn't the end of the story, so we smile often, we laugh freely, and share one of these jokes with a friend, won't we? Let's do it. If they don't laugh, get better jokes or better friends. Actually, keep the friends and keep laughing together. Those laugh lines look really good on you.
1: Sometimes we don't need something new. We need to remember what we already know. That's why our friends at Back to the Bible Canada created What's So Good About Jesus? a free 6-chapter booklet that walks through the gospel. Whether

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3: Clear skies tonight and a low of 4. Tuesday, sunshine, wind gusting out of the south in the morning and a high of 19. Tuesday night, clear and a low of 7. Showers moving in on Wednesday with a high of 19. Thursday, showers continuing and a high of 22. Friday, a mix of sun and cloud with a high of 24. And Saturday, a mix of sun and cloud, a high of 21. For comprehensive weather details, including radar map and hourly temperature forecast, visit Lowen Body Shop Local Weather on the Steinbach Online app and steinbachonline.com. 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

A warm welcome to our program, Prophecy for Today, where we study biblical prophecy and its application to our daily life. It's a wonderful day to worship God. I'm William Steves. Let's pray. Dear Heavenly Father, I rejoice today in your wonderful salvation. It's a thing that's hard to understand, how the God of infinity could condescend to care for someone as small as me. And that was when I was a rebel and an enemy of the righteousness of God. Nevertheless, you loved me. You sent your own Son to die for me, and Lord, I thank you for your wonderful mercy. May you be glorified as the great Redeemer, and may many more souls be added to the throng of your worshipers, because it is in the name of Jesus Christ, my Savior, I pray. Amen.

Maranatha, friends, the Lord is coming. Today's letter comes from Pennsylvania. Our listener writes, "Thank you for the Gospel Standard. I read every bit, and I always try to pass it on to others as well. We rejoice that our publication is able to be a blessing to you. I trust that, by God's grace, it will continue to bless you and your friends." Malachi 2:17. "Ye have wearied the Lord with your words. Yet ye say, wherein have we wearied him? When ye say, everyone that doeth evil is good in the sight of the Lord, and he delighteth in them. Or, where is the God of judgment?" Scripture teaches that God is wearied by a contention that is altogether too common today. The claim that evil is good, or good is evil. This is a hallmark of our society. We live in a culture that celebrates all form of perversion. It enables and enjoys addiction. It glories in wickedness. On the other hand, our culture spits on the cross of Christ. It mocks the gospel. It laughs at the call to holiness. As believers, we must be exceedingly careful that we do not begin to conform to a world that hates God. We must instead be transformed by the renewing of our minds, so we can prove what is that good and acceptable and perfect will of God. You're listening to Prophecy for Today. I'm William Steves. The September edition of the Gospel Standard is available upon request. We here at the People's Gospel Hour would be blessed to hear from you. 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And our United States address is the People's Gospel Hour, Post Office Box 55862, Boston, Massachusetts, 02205.

0: Lockwood, who is at home with the Lord.
1: Shall we pray? Eternal and everlasting Father, we bow before Thee at this moment because we are a people of great need. We know that except the Lord build the house, they labor in vain that build it. Oh, today minister through the power of the Holy Ghost that men and women lost might see their sin need and their Savior who died for them on the cross, even the Lord Jesus Christ. Undertake for our broadcast needs. Bless those who are sick and aged and sorrowing. In Jesus' name, amen. We claim for the Bible that it is a supernatural book. To support this claim, there are many infallible proofs. Chief among these is its prophetic character. There are at least 325 distinct prophecies clearly made. Of these, not less than half have already been fulfilled. Others can be discerned as being in the process of fulfillment. The remainder are reserved for future realization, but they can be anticipated in their certainty. The predictive quality of the Scriptures is reliable. Prophecy is a wide scheme. There is no real interest that affects life and destiny which is not covered. Redemption, the true church, the false church, the world, nations, Israel, world policies of war, misrule, secular evil, the domination of unregenerated man, Satan, angels, lawlessness, certain figures in the divine economy, Christ's judgment and justice, and reality and certainty of heaven, the resurrection of the body, the triumph of God's kingdom, all these and more are the concern of prophecy. By prophecy is meant that imperfect antecedents a person, an event, a condition, a succession of events, a judgment, or a series of judgments, the innovation of an era, or the opening of a new age, a supernatural work, or a temporal process with eternal consequences are predicted in such a manner as to require fulfillment in detail in order to meet the test of accuracy and forecast and their claim to be the revelation of Almighty God. Now this is the claim of the Bible. Let me read. We also have a more sure word of prophecy. Whereunto ye do well that ye take heed, as unto a light that shineth in a dark place, until the day dawn and the day star arise in your hearts, knowing this, that no prophecy is of the Scripture of any private interpretation. For the prophecy came not in old time by the will of man, but holy men of God spake as they were moved by the Holy Ghost. 2 Peter 1, verse 19, 20, and 21. No other book has ever been written that could lay claim to accuracy in prophecy. The Bible forecasts and foretells events in such manner and kind as the human mind, left to its own unaided powers, is incapable of doing. Further, the prophecy is given as the communication of God, and it comes to us with His authority. For instance, such are the many prophecies concerning our Lord Jesus Christ. He was prophesied to be born, a descendant of Abraham, of the seed of Jacob, of the house of Judah, of the family of David, in the town of Bethlehem, and of a virgin. That he was to suffer humiliation, suffer rejection, suffer death, bear the sins of many, conquer death, rise from the dead, ascend into heaven. It was prophesied that Jesus Christ, that he would do the will of God perfectly. Psalm 46, sacrifice and offering thou didst not desire. Mine ears hast thou not opened, burnt offering and sin offering hast thou not required. Then said I, lo, I come. In the volume of the book it is written of me, I delight to do thy will, O my God, yea, thy law is within my heart. Furthermore, he is prophesied to complete the church, finish the salvation of the redeemed, judge the nations, judge the world. And certainly, salvation is a prophetic faith. Every Christian is a prophetic being. The Christian life and destiny cannot otherwise be understood. For instance, every one of us know when we're saved that we are chosen in Him before the foundation of the world, that we should be holy and without blame before Him in love. Ephesians 1:4. Yes, the atoning or reconciling work of Christ was also to

0: decided in the beginning. He is the Lamb slain from the foundation of the world. Paul puts it in Ephesians 1:7 this way, in whom we have redemption through his blood, the forgiveness of sins according to the riches of his grace. The bloodshed at the gate of Eden was a prophecy of the cross of Christ. The offering up of Isaac by Abraham, by which sacrifice he was delivered by a ram provided by the Lord, was a prophecy of Christ's substitutionary death on the cross. Praise God. Yes, the Passover lamb, offered in Exodus 12 on the night the children of Israel were delivered from Egypt, was a prophecy of the delivering power of the cross of Christ. All the offerings of sheep, lambs, heifers, doves, and goats were prophetic symbols. None of them were sacrificial in themselves, but they pointed to the Lamb of God who takes away the sin of the world. The ordinance of the Day of Atonement, established according to God's directive to Israel, was a prophecy of the atoning, reconciling work of the cross of Christ. The harlot's red cord let down the wall of Jericho is likewise a symbolic prophecy of salvation. Yes, and we could go through many more of the Old Testament sacrifices, and we can see Christ, who was sacrificed on our behalf on Calvary's cross. He died for you, and he died for me, shedding his precious blood for the forgiveness of your sins. And if you're not saved, I trust you'll come today and receive him into your heart by faith. We'd love to hear from you. This broadcast is sponsored by the People's Gospel Hour, Halifax, Nova Scotia, Canada, B3J3A1. Our United States address, the People's Gospel Hour, Box 55862, Boston, Massachusetts, 02205. 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
2: Clear skies tonight and a low of 4. Tuesday, sunshine, wind gusting out of the south in the morning and a high of 19. Tuesday night, clear and a low of 7. Showers moving in on Wednesday with a high of 19. Thursday, showers continuing and a high of 22. Friday, a mix of sun and cloud with a high of 24. And Saturday, a mix of sun and cloud, a high of 21. For comprehensive weather details, including radar map and hourly temperature forecast, visit Lowen Body Shop Local Weather on the Steinbach Online app and steinbachonline.com. I'm Candace Dirksen.
3: Dit is de herrliche Botschaft, en ik zie Pedia John Wheeler. 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

0: Now, your Steinbeck Online News.
1: Good evening, I'm Shannon Duick. There is a new family doctor accepting patients in Steinbeck. And the new clinic where she is practicing out of has plans to bring in additional doctors in the coming weeks. Mariana Skyra is office manager at Clear Spring Medical Center, which opened last week inside Clear Spring Center.
2: Right now we have Dr. Salim, but we are going to receive a few more doctors, Dr. Edit and Dr. Abawi. They will be with us very soon, maybe next 2 weeks. And then in the future, we'll hopefully receive and we'll have more family physicians.
1: Skyra says the reason they opened this clinic in Steinbeck is they saw the need for more doctors, had the resources, and wanted to help Steinbeck have better access to health care. Steinbeck RCMP stopped numerous impaired drivers over the weekend. RCMP say early Saturday morning, a motorist was stopped for erratic driving after nearly colliding with a police vehicle at the intersection of Highway 12 and 52 in Steinbeck. Police say a male youth from Mitchell now faces charges of impaired driving as well as driving.

0: without a license. Then Sunday morning, police responded to a motor vehicle collision at the corner of Main Street and Lumber Avenue in Steinbeck. RCMP say a 52-year-old female driver from West St. Paul collided with a curb, causing the vehicle to roll on its side. According to officers, there were minor injuries. The motorist was issued an immediate roadside prohibition for alcohol, will have her vehicle impounded for 30 days and her license suspended for 90 days. A St. Anne's student was struck by a vehicle this morning. Saint River School Division Superintendent Colin Campbell says it happened around 8:15 at the St. Anne's School complex. The student was taken to hospital but was later released. Additional professional staff were sent to the school to support students and staff impacted by the incident. And Hanover School Division Ward 3 candidate Eric Stagney says he would bring about 20 years of professional IT experience to the role of trustee. With more, here is reporter Afton Berg.
1: He says his experience includes managing budgets, leading projects, and working with people who have different perspectives. Stegney says he would take an objective approach to board decisions.
2: I want to keep the best interests of students at the heart of every decision.
1: He is running for the Ward 3 seat in Steinbeck. I'm Afton Berg.
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5: Clear skies tonight and a low of 4. Tuesday, sunshine, wind gusting out of the south in the morning and a high of 19. Tuesday night, clear and a low of 7. Showers moving in on Wednesday with a high of 19. Thursday, showers continuing and a high of 22. Friday, a mix of sun and cloud with a high of 24. And Saturday, a mix of sun and cloud, a high of 21. For comprehensive weather details, including radar map and hourly temperature forecast, visit Lowen Body Shop Local Weather on the Steinbeck Online app and SteinbeckOnline.com. 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
6: Unleashing God's truth, one verse at a time. 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
7: And what our Lord is saying, no, you don't kill outwardly, but you kill with your heart. And you are able to restrain the actual murder because you're seeking so hard to be self-righteous and because you want everyone to look up to you, but inside you are a murderer.
8: Welcome to Grace to You with the Bible teaching of John MacArthur. I'm your host, Phil Johnson. Today we're beginning a series that should be of particular interest to those the world would call good people, the upstanding citizens who respect the rights of others, don't make major moral errors. It's a study on the judgment of God that's titled Without Excuse. Now, as we get started, I think it's safe to say that if there's one frustration people have these days with many court systems around the world, it's the leniency shown to guilty criminals. For nearly every crime, there seems to be an exotic excuse why the person isn't responsible. While excuses may sometimes work in the human courtroom, that won't be the case when people one day stand before God. Here were some of John's thoughts on that.
9: You probably remember a few years ago when somebody was accused of a heinous crime and went to court and took what was called the Twinkie defense, defended himself because he had eaten too many Twinkies and it somehow altered his thinking. Yeah, people would go to bizarre extremes to excuse themselves from their evil behavior. All of us can get good at that, making excuses for our behavior. And that leads me to say that we're going to provide you with a study that we're going to begin today titled Without Excuse. That's right, Without Excuse. It comes from Romans 2. That's a passage that spells out how God views the kinds of sins that so saturate our world today. This series on Without Excuse will answer questions like, why are people who have never heard the gospel still held responsible? Or, where do good works fit into God's judgment? Or, how can God claim to be loving but cast people into hell? Another question, what role does the created world around us play in God's holding mankind responsible for rejecting him? All these are questions of great importance because people always ask, why am I to be held responsible when I'm locked in sin? Why is it my fault if I don't believe? A timely study. It goes to the heart of the self-indulgent, self-excusing times in which we live.
10: Yes, friend, this study will be provocative, and it will cause you to think. So you don't want to miss a day. And now here is John MacArthur to begin his series called Without Excuse.
7: Romans chapter 2, and I trust that you'll take your Bible or one Bible that you might find in the back of the pew near you so that you can follow along in our study of God's Word. Romans chapter 2. Actually, verses 1 through 16 are a single section, and they present to us the principles for divine judgment, the principles on which God judges men. From chapter 1, verses 18 through 32, the Apostle Paul painted for us a vivid, striking picture of the character of the godless, heathen system in its evil and debauchery. He also has clearly shown us that the wrath of God is working already in the world through the compounded sinfulness of men who have been abandoned by God. Men abandon God, and God abandons men to the consequence of their own sin, and thus the wrath of God is at work. Now, when you come to the end of chapter 1, if you've really thought about it, there's a very important question that is unanswered. And it is this. What about the good people? What about the moral people? The people who aren't murderers, who aren't liars and thieves and fornicators and adulterers and homosexuals? What about the basically good moral folks who are not idolaters, who have not, as it were, abandoned all sense of right and wrong and morality? What about the people who do not outwardly commit these vices? Where do they fit? Now, here's the key. There are in the world people who do not appear to be idolatrous. They may even identify with that religion which is true. In Paul's day, they would be the Jews. In our day, they would be the quote-unquote professing Christians who would want to uphold the moral standard of the Scripture. But because they are not true believers in God, though they want to uphold an external moral virtue value system, they cannot maintain it in their own lives because they cannot restrain their own sinfulness. So they cover a really darkened heart with a cloak of light. Now, Paul then in chapter 2 sets about to expose the moralist, to expose the Jew, if you will, who is saying, we have not become idolatrous. We have not sunk to this level. We agree with your condemnation. Therefore, we are different than they are. We stand uncondemned. And they would have a false sense of security. But if you look at chapter 3, verse 19, which is right at the end of this whole section which indicts man, you will see that Paul has a purpose in mind. He says, we know that whatever things the law saith, it saith to them that are under the law, and here it comes, that every mouth may be stopped, and all the world may become guilty before God. Now, stop there and go back. The whole basis of the Christian gospel is only understood insofar as people understand that they are guilty before God. whether they are the immoral man of chapter 1 or the moral man of

0: chapter 2, whether they are the Gentile of chapter 1 or the Jew of chapter 2. Now, Paul in chapter 2, I believe, may have had the heathen moralist in mind, the man who thinks he's moral and wants to uphold a moral ethical code. But more than that, he had the Jew in mind. The Jew traditionally believed that God was going to blast the heathen out of existence because of their sin. As in the case of Jonah, he would wipe out the Ninevehs of the world, as it were, unless they repented. But he also believed that no Jew would ever experience that kind of condemnation with the pagans. They believed that because they were Jewish, born into the line of Abraham, because they were circumcised, and because they kept the trappings of the Jewish religion, that they were exempt from any judgment. For example, they had some interesting sayings. One of them was, God loves Israel alone of all the nations. Another one, God will judge the Gentiles with one measure and the Jews with another. They said this, Abraham sits beside the gates of hell and does not permit any wicked Israelite to go through. Any wicked Israelite, Abraham will keep out of hell. When Justin Martyr was arguing with the Jew in the Dialogue of Trypho, the Jew said this, they who are the seed of Abraham according to the flesh shall in any case, even if they be sinners and unbelieving and disobedient toward God, still share in the eternal kingdom. Now that's what they believed. They believed they were exempt from judgment. They did not believe they would be condemned with the world, condemned with the pagans, because they were self-righteous and they were attached to the nation of Israel. Now you can see this from two angles. Number one, they believed in a salvation by works. They believed in what we would call legalism, salvation by works. They thought that because they were in the nation and because they kept the traditions and because of their physical identification and their religious identification together, they were exempt. They were in the chosen people. They expected to be regarded and treated, get this, not as individuals, but they expected only to be dealt with as far as the whole nation was concerned, and they thought God was obligated to the whole nation, so they, as a part of it, were exempt from judgment. So there was no consequence to their personal sin at all, because they were under a sort of a national salvation. You could also say they believed not only in salvation by their works then, but salvation by their covenant. They not only believed in legalism, but they believed in what we would call sacramentalism. Because they were circumcised on the eighth day, because they went through that sacramental situation, that ritual, they therefore were in the covenant. Now, lest you think this is too far afield, that is basically really what is being believed in many Protestant churches today. That if a child is baptized as an infant, that is a sacramental act which by which that child enters into the covenant. The child enters into the covenant as an infant. That entering into the covenant is confirmed when the child is 12, and therefore by sacramentalism that child is guaranteed a place in God's kingdom and will not be condemned to the world. So they believed that by keeping the traditions outwardly and by being sacramentally attached to the covenant, they were exempt. There are people like that today. They've been baptized. They go to church. They belong to a church. They keep the rules and they act on a moral basis outwardly. They're self-righteous. They try to do what's right and they just don't think they're going to be judged. They really don't. That's basically true. And that's why you hear so very often people say, well, God would never do that to me. I mean, I've been a good person. The moral, self-righteous people, frankly, are the hardest people to reach. They're much harder to reach than the reprobates who hit the bottom and have no other options. So Paul goes from the reprobates in chapter 1 to the moral people in chapter 2. And with great force and great clarity, he points out that the ethical, moral person, even the Jew, is going to find himself in the same hell as the Gentile pagan idolater if he keeps going the way he's going. In fact, get this one. If the heathen is without excuse, then the Jew is even more without excuse because he has more information and more knowledge. So, when it comes to the moral man, when it comes to the religious person who has not become an idolater, but who has identified with Judaism, or in today's terms with Christianity outwardly, Paul wants him to know that he's going to be judged too, if it's just an outward religion. Now, there are six principles of judgment in this first 16 verses. He judges men on the basis of their knowledge. He judges them on the basis of the truth. He judges them on the basis of their guilt. He judges them on the basis of their deeds. He judges them with impartiality, and he judges their motives. Those are the six elements that come together to show how God judges. Now, let's look at the first one in verse 1. Knowledge. Therefore, thou art inexcusable, O man, whosoever thou art that judgest, for wherein thou judgest another, thou condemnest thyself. For thou that judgest doest the same things. Now, let's see what this is saying. Fascinating verse. It begins with therefore. What he's saying is this. And the therefore ties us, doesn't it, backwards to the previous chapter. Some people have been confused by that therefore, but there's really no reason to be. Listen. Because what was true of those in 1:18 to 32 is also true of you, you are also without excuse. That's the connection. If you go back to verse 18, watch. Here it is. For the wrath of God is revealed from heaven against all ungodliness and unrighteousness of men who hold the truth. Verse 19. That which may be known of God is manifest in them. In other words, because they know the truth, the end of verse 20 says they are without what? Excuse. Now go right to verse 1 of chapter 2. Therefore, you also are inexcusable, O man. Why? Implication, because you also know the truth. And you know how you prove that you know the truth? You prove it because you are judging others. And if you have a criterion by which to judge others, you prove that you must know the truth. You're just as inexcusable. Now, they knew the truth. Obviously, they knew the truth. It was clear that all men knew the truth from chapter 1. And what was true of those people is also true of the Jew in chapter 2. They knew not only from external natural revelation, they knew from conscience. Look at chapter 2, verse 14. The Gentiles do by nature the things contained in the law. And if it's the nature of a Gentile, if conscience is a part of him, then conscience is a part of a Jew as well. If conscience is in an immoral man, conscience is also in a moral man. So they also knew by natural revelation. They also knew by conscience, but more than that, the Jew, the moral man, the one who attaches himself to the worship of the true God, knows from the very law of God itself. Look at chapter 3, verse 1. What advantage then hath the Jew? What advantage is there to being a Jew, and what profit is there to be part of the circumcision? Much every way. Chiefly because unto them were committed the oracles of God. So they knew, and therefore they are just as inexcusable, or more inexcusable. For they not only have the light of nature, they have the light of conscience, and they have the light of the revealed word of God itself. In chapter 9, Paul reinforces the same concept in verse 4. Who are Israelites, he says? They to whom pertains the adoption, the glory, the covenants, the giving of the law, the service of God, and the promises, whose are the fathers, and of whom concerning the flesh Christ came. In other words, they have all the benefits, all the revelation. So he says, therefore, you're without excuse. Oh man, that means anybody. And that really gives us not only the Jew, but beyond to any moralist who thinks he's exempt from judgment because he has not sunk to idolatry, he has not sunk to homosexuality, he has not sunk to the reprobation of the former passage. Any moralist in view who is saying, look, I'm not in that category, he says to him, you are also inexcusable, oh man. And that little phrase, oh man, is used also in verse 3 and later in chapter 9. It's just a very general reference. You're inexcusable. And you say, why? Because you know. You have the knowledge. In fact, you have a more complete knowledge, so you're even more inexcusable. You might even want to know, too, that the Jews who would be exposed to this chapter would even have known of Christ. And that would put them at the very top of the inexcusable list, wouldn't it? The Hebrews 10 people who would receive the much severer punishment because they had counted the blood of the covenant an unholy thing and trampled underfoot the blood of Christ. You see, they were at the top of the inexcusable list. And they know God's standards. How do we know? Look at the next phrase. Whosoever thou art that judgest. You betray that you know God's standards when you apply them to somebody else. Anyone who sits in the seat of moral judgment, anyone who sits in the seat of condemning others for their sin, proves that he himself is inexcusable. If he can judge sin in others, then it gives evidence that he knows the standard. You want to know something interesting? Look at the verse 32 at the end of chapter 1. It says, even the pagans know the judgment of God, that they who commit such things are worthy of death. Even the pagans know what is right and wrong. Even the pagans can apply God's standard to their own life if they chose. Much more you who have received his revelation. And you who sit in judgment on the pagans give evidence that you know. This would be like a judge who condemns a criminal by applying the law. He therefore makes himself responsible, obviously, to keep that same law if he's going to sit in judgment on somebody else. And then he goes to the next statement. Powerful. For wherein thou judgest another, thou condemnest thyself. Now, when you show the law of God as applied to somebody else, you prove that you know that law, and in knowing that law, you condemn yourself. A pretty powerful statement. You condemn yourself. And this is really what Jesus said. If you look for a moment at Matthew 7, you can see where Paul got this whole thing. Through the inspiration of the Holy Spirit, he was really restating what our Lord said in Matthew 7, verse 1. Judge not that you be not judged. Now, what this means is not don't make a proper evaluation. You're supposed to make a proper evaluation of things. It even tells you to do that later on in the same chapter. When it gets down into verses 15 to 20 and tells you to examine and make a decision based upon the fruit that you see in someone's life. But what it means here is stop criticizing. Stop being condemning and censorious and critical and fault-finding and self-righteous. Stop playing God. Stop trying to impugn people's motives when you can't even read their hearts. Stop pushing your criticism to the point where you're playing God. Because in verse 2, with whatever judgment you judge, you will be judged. And with whatever measure you measure, it'll be measured to you again. In other words, if you show that you can judge everybody else, then you show that you ought to be judged by that same standard. If you know it so well to apply it to other people, you better make sure it isn't going to be applied to you. That's why James 3:1 says, stop being so many teachers, for theirs is a greater condemnation. Why is a teacher's condemnation greater? Because the more he knows, the more he therefore condemns himself. And then the Lord goes on in chapter 7 to talk about, before you get a splinter out of another guy's eye, why don't you get a 2x4 out of your own eye? It's a fatal tendency, isn't it, to exaggerate the faults of others and minimize our own. And this was the classic line of the Jew, who sat in judgment on everybody and thought he himself was exempt. And God says, you're not exempt. Not only are you not exempt, you're even more inexcusable, and you prove it because you are applying the law to somebody else, which proves you know it, and it's going to condemn you too. Well, why should it condemn them? This is the key, the end of the verse. For you that judge are doing what? The same things. You're doing the same things. Now, immediately, whoever this imaginary Jew might be that's in sort of a diatribe with Paul, he is going to say, what do you mean? I do not do those things. I am not committing those sins. I am a moral man. I keep the law of God. like the rich young ruler. All these things have I done from my youth. Boy, what an illusion. I'm a moral man. What do you mean I've done these things? Look at Matthew 5. Let's find out. Listen to how the Lord zeroed in on this problem. Verse 21. And he said earlier, I'm come to fulfill the law. And here I'm going to reiterate what it is. You have heard that it was said by them of old is a statement that means your rabbis taught you this. Your rabbi said, thou shalt not kill. And so you say, we don't murder. Oh my, we would never do that. But I say unto you that whoever is angry with his brother without a cause shall be in danger of judgment. And whoever says to his brother, Raca, shall be in danger of the council. And whoever shall say, thou fool, shall be in danger of hell fire. And what our Lord is saying, no, you don't kill outwardly, but you kill with your heart. And you are able to restrain the actual murder because you're seeking so hard to be self-righteous and because you want everyone to look up to you, but inside you are a murderer. So it may not be apparent. You see, that is all that false religion can do. It cannot actually restrain the sin in the heart, although it can mask it with a self-righteousness. And if you go further to verse 27, you have heard that it was said, your rabbi said, thou shalt not commit adultery. And so you don't say, you say, we don't do that. Oh, we don't commit adultery. But I say unto you that when you look on a woman to lust after her, you've committed it already with her in your heart. You are able to restrain it on the outside to perpetuate your hypocrisy, but not on the inside. And then he goes on to say, you also commit adultery with your divorces. Verse 31 and 32, you know what they did? When they wanted to commit adultery, they didn't just go commit adultery. They divorced their wife and married the one they wanted to commit adultery with. And they legalized it. And that's why the Lord says, when you're putting away all your wives, you're proliferating adultery all over every place. You're technically getting around adultery, but you're divorcing your wife to do it, and that's a sin. Verse 33. And again, your rabbis have said, thou shalt not perjure thyself, but make sure you perform all your oaths. And you know what they had done? They had all these kind of oaths, and they'd say, I swear by such and such, and I swear by such and such. And as long as you swore by something other than God, it didn't count. And when you said, I promise and I swear by heaven that I'll keep this and I'll pay my debt, then you didn't pay your debt, you could say, ha, I swear by heaven, it doesn't count. So you're going along and you're trying to perform your oaths. You're doing the letter of the law on the outside, but you're a liar on the inside. And then in verse 38, he says, your rabbis taught you an eye for an eye and a tooth for a tooth. You know what the rabbi said? Get your vengeance, man. Get your vengeance. Get it. If somebody does something to you, you do it back. And you say it's biblical, eye for an eye, tooth for a tooth. But that statement was for the law courts, not for personal activities. We have laws to take care of that. And I tell you that when somebody hits you on one cheek, turn the other. In your personal relationships, you see, you've missed the whole point. You're a vengeful sinner. Well, he went all the way through chapter 5 with that stuff. And as I said, they could restrain the outside. Oh, we don't kill. Oh, we don't commit adultery. Oh, we don't lie. We just say King's X. See, we have our fingers crossed behind our back. And we only do what the Bible says, an eye for an eye and a tooth for a tooth, which was nothing but a cloak for their revenge. You see, self-righteous people make two fatal mistakes. They misunderstand the height of God's law that encompasses even the inside, and they misunderstand the depth of their sin. They miss both of those.
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3: Clear skies tonight and a low of 4. Tuesday, sunshine, wind gusting out of the south in the morning and a high of 19. Tuesday night, clear and a low of 7. Showers moving in on Wednesday with a high of 19. Thursday, showers continuing and a high of 22. Friday, a mix of sun and cloud with a high of 24. And Saturday, a mix of sun and cloud, a high of 21. For comprehensive weather details, including radar map and hourly temperature forecast, visit Lowen Body Shop Local Weather on the Steinbeck Online app and steinbeckonline.com. I'm Candace Dirksen.
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0: Made in Manitoba is back with another episode and another first-time performer is joining us.
1: Tonight we introduce you to St. Anne's Jasmine Elise, who recently moved to Winnipeg. She is getting ready to enter a new era of her career with her full-length debut album coming out sometime next year.
0: This evening we're featuring music from her 2025 EP Back to You as we get to know the singer-songwriter, learn more about her fiddle-playing roots and how traditional French music influences her sound.
1: Jasmine Elise will also give us some early insights into that debut album while also exploring her French heritage, which includes a song en français on tonight's Made in Manitoba.
0: Thank you for joining us as we continue to showcase the province's best musical talent. We get started after this.
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0: Well, Jasmine, it's the first time we've had you on our Made in Manitoba program. We're excited to have you joining us as we look ahead to kind of a new chapter in your musical career. But before we get into all of that, how about we get to know you a little bit? Typically, our first timers, we kind of open the door by saying, tell us about yourself. So there you go.
1: Yes. Well, I'm so excited to be here. Thank you for having me. I'm Jasmine Elise. I'm a folk singer-songwriter locally from St. Anne, Manitoba. Grew up in the prairies. That's a prairie girl. Just recently moved to Winnipeg in my first apartment. As you know, most of my musical, like my band members are in the city. My gigs are mostly in the city. So, and I also work a part-time job that's also in the city. But yes, I've been playing music since a very young age. I've started with the fiddle, but actually the violin. I mean, it's the same instrument, but you know, different genres of music. Since 3 years old, I've been playing violin. And then right around 13, I started picking up the fiddle. So ever since that day, I kind of, you know, play both. And then during COVID, I picked up the guitar, and that's when I kind of taught myself guitar and chords, and I started experimenting with writing music. And that's kind of where it all began, where I just, one day I had nothing to do, grabbed the guitar and then started writing a song. And I was like, wow, this is actually like what I want to do.
0: So what prompted you to transition from violin playing to fiddle playing? And again, like you said, it's the same instrument, obviously just played a different way. But was there something that pushed you to do that?
1: I mean, I'm French Canadian. So in our roots and in my blood, there's like the fiddle, like the trad French music. And I think just growing up going to Festival du Voyageur, which is the French trad festival, I've always kind of wanted or gravitated toward that kind of music. You know, it's so fun and brings people together dancing. And I just kind of always had an interest in it. But yeah, at 13, that's kind of when I really started taking lessons in that area as well as classical. So I was doing both at one time. And now I can still play classical, like for weddings.

0: and like stuff like that, I get hired, but it's mostly like fiddle or I improvise. I write my own violin music pieces for my songs that I record. So.
1: Let's talk a little bit about that songwriting, and I find it interesting that the more I ask folks about how they come to songwriting, a lot of the time it seems to be a very similar scenario to yours. You were just noodling about one day and you're like, well, I'll just give it a try. So was that really how it happened for you, or was there an idea or an experience in your mind that you're like, I got to get this out somehow?
0: You know what? I think if I really remember where I got the inspo to write a song, it was actually someone I was friends with at the time. And he was a musician, and he was like, you should just try writing a song. Like, you know, just what else are we gonna do during COVID? Like, just try it. And I'm like, oh no, like that would be so hard. Like, I don't even know where to start. And so I think he kind of like opened up that little door in my head, being like, oh, like maybe I should. And then yeah, I ended up kind of writing my first ever song called Back to You. That was the first song I ever wrote, with the inspo of O.C. Eliot.

0: that's a band, a group name. And I was kind of like writing based on my own experience of something that happened in my life, but also thinking like, how would they write a song if it was about this situation? And I think that's kind of what unlocked like the love for writing music. It kind of, yeah, it gradually got me to like be able to write my own music without kind of imagining how someone else would do it. But that is really how it started. I was, yeah, inspired by other musicians, and here I am.
1: As we'll hear throughout the program, you sing in English, but you also write and sing in French as well. I wanted to ask you if it was a conscious decision, almost with intent, that you write traditionally in French, but

0: Some people find that a little bit odd, but I think it's because there's so much English influence around me. I listen to a lot of music in English. My music teachers growing up were all in English. So I think it never was like a question of like, oh, should I or should I not? It was just something that came naturally to me. And then when I got a little bit more comfortable writing music, I was like, okay, well, I'm gonna try and make an effort to write something in French because it didn't come to me like naturally first off, like I'm not gonna lie. But and it's actually very different writing in French than in English. The lyricism is also very different, and it's a lot easier to make a song sound cheesy in French than in English. So it's a bit, I think it's harder to write in French, but since then I've kind of like, yeah, grown to love it a little bit more, and I'm gradually trying to dip my toes in that pool a little bit more,
1: Well, sticking with that traditional French background and your heritage, do you feel there is an importance that you incorporate that musical style into your music? I've read a lot online that you have brought that up in the past, that you want to make sure that those influences are heard in some way.
0: Yes, absolutely. Like it's, my French culture is very close to my heart. And I grew up going to festivals voyageurs, playing fiddle. So I do love to incorporate a little small portion at least of my culture and heritage into my songs. Like even any song I write, if I have a violin part to it, it's always influenced by like French traditional roots. Like a little twist or a little like run of notes, and yet some people could be like, oh, like that it sounds almost like something fiddly, so it is very important to me to try to incorporate that in my music as much as I can, even when I have an English song.

0: That was the title track of the 2025 EP Back to You from Jasmine Elise. She is making her Made in Manitoba debut tonight.
1: We're sharing music from that project as we look ahead toward her full-length album debut expected to be released sometime next year.
0: Coming up, Jasmine will talk about the music on that new album and how it will have a different sound compared to her initial releases. We'll also share her latest single, A French Language Song, when Made in Manitoba continues.
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0: Now, we're featuring music during this episode of Made in Manitoba from your EP Back to You, because we're looking ahead to the release sometime next year, we're expecting, of your first full-length album. We'll talk more about that in a moment. But I did want to talk about the fact that you have actually mentioned on social media and elsewhere that this full-length album may have a bit of a different sound or a different feel. Could you just talk about that?
1: Absolutely, yeah. So my EP that I had released prior, it was all music that I wrote just by myself, completely solo, and definitely more like the chill folk singer-songwriter vibe going on with the EP. But then for my full

0: full-length album, I actually partnered up with my keyboard player, Sam Rothman, and he, and we wrote the album together. So he brings a lot of like a 70s rock blues sound, and you put that together with my like folk, like singer-songwriter indie vibe, and we create a really cool folk alternative sound. I would say they're a little bit more upbeat. There's some that are a little bit more rocky, but we do also have our like jazz Middle East classics, like super chill folk music as well on the album. But yeah, I'm really excited about it. I think it's like a new era in my career.
1: Now, without giving too much away, because again, we're expecting Jasmine, we're going to be talking to you next year when the new album comes out. But can you give us an idea of perhaps some of the inspirations or the themes that you'll be exploring in the new album?
0: Yes, absolutely. I mean, most songs, I'm usually the one writing the lyrics. I kind of bring the lyrics to the stage and some part of the melodies, and then Sam is mostly like the chords and a part of the melody as well that we work together on. But so the songs that are mostly about, I would say, personal experiences or certain like feelings or thoughts I've had at one point in time, and then I like to take those thoughts and feelings and kind of create a story around it, if it's accurate to my life or not. Like I really base myself on, yeah, like staying authentic to experiences I lived, because I think my audience can relate to that. If I kind of speak from authenticity of something I lived through, then maybe it can help them as well, that they also live through it, you know? So yeah, there's going to be many different themes, honestly. Of course, there's going to be songs about heartbreak and how time just goes by so quickly. And then also like some sort of love, like lingering love, or yeah, it's gonna be, I don't want to give too much away, but I think people are really going to connect to it.
1: Well, let's swing back to the music that we're going to be showcasing during this episode of Made in Manitoba. One of them is the re-recorded version of When We Were Young. And I wanted to ask you why you chose to go back and re-record this song after going through all the effort of doing it one time anyway.
0: Yes. Well, you know what? That was my first song I ever put out there, When We Were Young, the original version. And I just recorded that song in my drummer's basement one night, and it was not done professionally by any mean. But I'm so grateful to him to have like

0: And the first, you know, the original version is the original version, and I still love it, but it's definitely, like I said, like the sound isn't professionally recorded, and certain timing issues, like it's not like a quality sound, you know? And I really want it now at the level that I'm at, to record it and give that song what it deserves, because I think it's, yeah, one of the best songs I wrote lyrically. And yeah, I just thought it would be time to re-record that song.
1: What was it like revisiting that song now that you're a little more mature in your musical career, but also clearly having a spot in your heart for the original?
0: It was quite something. We had to kind of rewrite musical parts to that song, you know, like we added a harmonica part, for example, in the re-recorded version. And but just, yeah, personally speaking, that song still means a lot to me, and I think it's something that at whatever age you can kind of relate, right? It's about growing up with someone when you were young, and then life kind of takes you in both separate directions, and you're kind of, yeah, like longing for that connection again, with that person. But you know, life takes you a different way. So I had certain things in my life that like I could relate to that, even now, even like years ago, it's when I wrote it. So it was a really fun process.
1: We are going to feature one French language song during the program. It's a new single that you released earlier this year, and I apologize for my French pronunciation. But to me, if I remember my French class in grade 12, I would simply pronounce it as "les." Is that correct?
0: It would be less
1: Lest.
0: because,
1: Okay.
0: yes,
1: I was
0: almost.
1: there almost. Yes. So
0: Exactly.
1: tell us about that song. A lot of our listeners will not necessarily be French speaking, but I'm sure they'd like to know.
0: Absolutely. Yeah, that's a fun song. It's a song I wrote when I was on the East Coast a couple years ago, and on a trip. And it's a song about finding yourself while being far away from home. But also at the same time, you're kind of longing for what you call home. So in my song, I explore the elements of like the prairies and what I kind of relate to as home, it, like growing up in the prairies, the coyotes singing at night, like the, you know, wide open fields of stars at night, like things like that, while also being away from it. And being away from it also had the chance. Gave me the chance to kind of like, yeah, discover myself and who I really was. So, yeah, it's a very special song to me. It has a very like dreamy sound to it. And I'm really, really proud of how me and my producer kind of put that song together. And yeah, I think it's a very beautiful song. And even if you don't understand the lyrics per se, like I think sonically, like you'll still enjoy it.
1: What are you most enjoying right now about creating this new full-length album, which again, we're expecting sometime next year?
0: I am enjoying all aspects of it. To be honest, like writing the album with someone else, like that was a first and new experience to me. And it just kind of opened this new door of possibilities. Like when you can put someone with like such skills, like my keyboard player, yeah, such amazing skills of like finding cool chords and little riffs and things like that. And then you put him with me, and like my skills are like lyricisms and like catchy melodies. So then it just creates such great songs. So that was really fun for me to be able to write with a songwriting partner. But also just the fact of recording, like being in the studio, it's, yeah, so much fun. And it's really cool because, you know, you bring your song to the studio and you're like, yeah, this is like what we wrote, like this is how it's gonna go. But then the producer always has certain little ideas or things that he likes to be like, what about this? Or what about if we try it this way? Or like, you know, and it really makes you question, like, and open your mind to being like, oh yeah, like that's a great idea. And so it really ties the song together, having the help of, yeah, the producer and again, like my songwriting partner, and we're all like working on this together. So it's all been really fun. And I'm so grateful to Joël Perreault, that's the producer I'm working with, out in Marchand, actually. And yeah, and to Sam for having written this album together. So.
1: You know, I can certainly sense and feel your excitement and enthusiasm for what's to come, particularly with this next project. So we'll wrap up with one final question, Jasmine, and that would be, where do we go from here musically?
0: This album project is the biggest project I've ever worked on so far. So I think it will take a lot of my time for the next year. And even after it's released, like I'm planning, like, you know, to promote it on tour and to do different shows.

goes everywhere. And so that is kind of like my big focus right now. But like musically, sonically speaking, I think I am finding myself a little bit more in that folk alternative sound than just the classic like folk chill. You know, I'm really into, trying new things recently and trying like different instruments in my songs that kind of bring out different colors.

0: The final song tonight during Jasmine Elise's Made in Manitoba debut is the French language single Lest, her newest song, in fact.
1: And we know we'll be sharing more from her next year when she releases her debut full-length album, which will have a different sound from the songs we shared tonight.
0: You can find the singer-songwriter on your favorite social media platform and also at podcastville.ca, where you can listen to tonight's Made in Manitoba again.
1: I'm Chris Sumner, and he's Zach Drieger. Until next week at the same time, good night.

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1: Good evening, I'm Shannon Duick. 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There is currently one family doctor practicing out of there who is accepting new patients. Dr. Aliyah Salim

0: had been practicing in Winnipeg, but says she had many patients from Steinbeck, and some of these were seniors who drove a great distance for even minor ailments.
1: To think that they're traveling in the winter when it is snowing and the weather conditions are so harsh, it was really, really difficult for me to see as a family doctor. And that is the reason I wanted to come here.
0: Two additional doctors will be joining the clinic within the next 2 weeks with plans for more family physicians in the future. Steinbeck RCMP responded to numerous driving violations over the weekend. Police say a 38-year-old male from Steinbeck now faces charges of assault as a result of an alleged road rage incident Sunday afternoon in Steinbeck. As well, a youth was issued a speeding ticket for driving 127 kilometers per hour in a 70 zone in the arm of St. Anne. The youth was also issued a serious offense notice. Steinbeck RCMP responded to 67 calls for service over the weekend. A St. Anne student was struck by a vehicle this morning. Saint River School Division Superintendent Colin Campbell says it happened around 8:15 at the St. Anne School Complex. The student was taken to hospital but was later released. Additional professional staff were sent to the school to support students and staff impacted by the incident. And Niverville entrepreneur Jen Elliott is running for a seat on the Hanover School Division Board of Trustees. With more, here's reporter Afton Berg.
2: Elliott says she wants to provide steady leadership and build on what's already working within the division.
3: I put my 100% into everything that I do, and I want to really immersify myself in the happenings of the division, get to know in details.
2: Elliott is one of three candidates running for a Ward 1 seat. The election is October 28th. I'm Afton Berg.
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6: Clear skies tonight and a low of 4. Tuesday, sunshine, wind gusting out of the south in the morning and a high of 19. Tuesday night, clear and a low of 7. Showers moving in on Wednesday with a high of 19. Thursday, showers continuing and a high of 22. Friday, a mix of sun and cloud with a high of 24. And Saturday, a mix of sun and cloud, a high of 21. For comprehensive weather details, including radar map and hourly temperature forecast, visit Lowen Body Shop Local Weather on the Steinbeck Online app and SteinbeckOnline.com. I'm Candace Dirksen.
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And friends, now we invite you to join with us in a few moments, which we call the quiet time. This is Albert H. Salter speaking. Our hymn singer is Joseph Barclay, with Lorne Whitney at the pipe organ. We have some of the songs that I'm sure will be a source of encouragement and quietness for your heart today. We'll be reading also from the Holy Scriptures. We'll have a little time of prayer. You know, Job once said, and we read this in the Holy Scriptures, "When God giveth quietness, who then can make trouble?" I like that for these days, because these are days when it seems like all over the world folks are trying to make trouble, and it isn't very hard. But then we read in the Word of God, "When God giveth quietness, who then can make trouble?" So we seek quietness for our hearts today in a day of great confusion. So may we have just that peace and quietness which will refresh us, which will help us, which will encourage us today. We have for our first song today one of the old songs again. Joe sings for us, "Rejoice, Ye Pure in Heart."

Thank you, Joe. Thank you, Lauren. We have much for which to rejoice, much for which to give thanks. Today we're going to be reading from the book of Ephesians, the first chapter. We'll let you know a little bit ahead of time this time. Now we have one of the old hymns here that Lauren is going to play for us now on the pipe organ. I know many of you know it, and many of you appreciate it very much. Still, Still with Thee. Lauren?

Thank you, Laura. Now, friends, we open the pages of the Holy Scriptures to the book of Ephesians, reading today the first chapter. We trust that God will bless now the reading of His Word to our hearts. Paul, an apostle of Jesus Christ, by the will of God, to the saints which are at Ephesus and to the faithful in Christ Jesus, grace be to you and peace from God our Father and from the Lord Jesus Christ. Blessed be the God and Father of our Lord Jesus Christ, who hath blessed us with all spiritual blessings in heavenly places in Christ, according as he hath chosen us in him before the foundation of the world, that we should be holy and without blame before him in love, having predestinated us unto the adoption of children by Jesus Christ to himself, according to the good pleasure of his will, to the praise of the glory of his grace, wherein he hath made us accepted in the Beloved, in whom we have redemption through his blood, the forgiveness of sins according to the riches of his grace, wherein he hath abounded toward us in all wisdom and prudence, having made known unto us the mystery of his will, according to his good pleasure which he hath purposed in himself, that in the dispensation of the fullness of times he might gather together in one all things in Christ, both which are in heaven and which are on earth, even in him, in whom also we have obtained an inheritance, being predestinated according to the purpose of him who worketh all things after the counsel of his own will, that we should be to the praise of his glory, who first trusted in Christ, in whom ye also trusted after that ye heard the word of truth, the gospel of your salvation, in whom also after that ye believed ye were sealed with that Holy Spirit of promise, which is the earnest of our inheritance until the redemption of the purchased possession unto the praise of his glory. Wherefore I also, after I heard of your faith in the Lord Jesus and love unto all the saints, cease not to give thanks for you, making mention of you in my prayers, that the God of our Lord Jesus Christ, the Father of glory, may give unto you the spirit of wisdom and revelation in the knowledge of him, the eyes of your understanding being enlightened, that ye might know what is the hope of his calling, and what the riches of the glory of his inheritance in the saints, and what is the exceeding greatness of his power to usward who believe, according to the working of his mighty power, which he wrought in Christ, when he raised him from the dead and set him at his own right hand in the heavenly places, far above all principality and power and might and dominion and every name that is named, not only in this world but also in that which is to come, and hath put all things under his feet and gave him to be the head over all things to the church, which is his body, the fullness of him that filleth all in all. May God bless the reading of this portion of his word to our hearts today and cause us to be willing to put our all on the altar for him today.

Our Father in heaven, we do thank thee for the peace and the rest which thou dost give unto each of our souls as we yield ourselves to thee. And we thank thee for thy holy scriptures as we have been reading today. And we realize something of the wonder, something of the omniscience and the omnipotence of our wonderful Savior. We do pray that we may give unto him that which is due. Now we commit ourselves, dear Father, into thy care this day. In Jesus' name we pray with thanksgiving. Amen.

Thank you, Joe. Thank you, Lauren, for reminding us of the many times we do leave the Lord. Isn't it good, friends, to be able to take a few minutes like this aside from the rush and the bustle of the day and all of the confusion in this old world? My, what distress there is, and what quietness, what peace, what strength we receive when we read the Word of God, when we have these times of looking to the Lord for help. We do feel and trust and pray that this may have been a time of help and encouragement for you. That's why we have these broadcasts, and we do wish that you tell your friends and neighbors about them, that they might join with us. Well, this is Albert H. Salter speaking, Joseph Barclay, our hymn singer, and also we've been hearing, of course, from our organist, Lauren Whitney, and we join together now to say goodbye. May God richly bless you.

It's Tuesday, September 22nd, and fall arrives today. The autumnal equinox will arrive officially in southern Manitoba early this evening. Of course, the first day of fall and the equinox will be a part of our conversations today when the morning show begins at 6 a.m. For now, welcome to the early morning show. I'm Chris Sumner. Let's have a look at the forecast, which includes above average temperatures for today. Fog patches burning off this morning, otherwise mainly sunny today. Southeasterly breeze gusting to 50 later this morning and a high of 20. A few clouds tonight, overnight low 9 degrees. Sunny start Wednesday, then becoming a partly sunny day with a 70% chance of afternoon showers. Even the risk of a thunderstorm tomorrow, wind picking up out of the south, gusting to 60 and a high of 19. Rain developing Wednesday night with showers in the forecast Thursday, high 23. Cloudy on Friday and a high of 22. It's currently plus 2 in Sprague, 6 in Winnipeg, 8 degrees this hour in Steinbach, Richer, and Kleefeld. Wind from the south-southeast at 9, and the relative humidity is 83%. For comprehensive weather details, including radar map and hourly temperature forecast, visit Low & Body Shop local weather page on the Steinbach online app. So a little bit of wind, a little bit of rain, and temperatures riding a bit of a roller coaster the next few days. Yes, that definitely does seem like a fall-like forecast. Again, the autumnal equinox arriving early this evening across southern Manitoba. Well, I'm back after a few days away from visiting a friend in BC. I'll tell you a little bit about some of the things that I did while I was gone once we get to the morning show at 6 a.m. Also going to be talking about the Commonwealth Air Training Plan Museum in Brandon. That organization has a very cool new exhibit that was recently flown to the museum to be installed. That's a pretty cool story we'll share after 6:30. Coming up over the next 10 minutes, music from George Strait, the new Grass Revival, the band Perry, and this is BJ Thomas, Hooked on a Feeling.

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1: Fog patches burning off this morning. Otherwise, mainly sunny today. Southeasterly breeze gusting to 50 later this morning and a high of 20. A few clouds tonight. Overnight low 9 degrees. Sunny start Wednesday, then becoming a partly sunny day with a 70% chance of afternoon showers. Even the risk of a thunderstorm tomorrow. Wind picking up out of the south, gusting to 60 and a high of 19. Rain developing Wednesday night with showers in the forecast Thursday. High 23. Cloudy on Friday and a high of 22. It's currently plus 2 in Sprague, 6 in Winnipeg, 8 degrees this hour in Steinbeck, Richer, and Kleefeld. Wind from the south-southeast at 9, and the relative humidity is 83%. For comprehensive weather details, including radar map and hourly temperature forecast, visit Low & Body Shop local weather page on the Steinbeck online app.

0: Mid-South and will go to the well. And welcome to the morning show. It's Tuesday, September 22nd. I'm Chris Sumner back in studio after a few days away. I'll share a little about what I was up to in just a bit. Fall officially arriving later today, the autumnal equinox this evening in southern Manitoba. We'll touch on that later on. And harvest continues to roll along, and I suspect we'll be going hard today and part of tomorrow, considering the potential for multiple rounds of showers beginning tomorrow afternoon through the weekend. I'll touch on that later on, too. For now, let's get another day around the breakfast table started with the latest in local news and weather. It's 6 o'clock.
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2: Good morning. I'm Addie Lowen. Today we'll be enjoying the sunshine, high of 20 degrees, as autumn officially arrives at 7:04 this evening. We've got more weather details coming up in just moments. And the Steinbeck Credit Union is reminding members to be vigilant after a Winnipeg woman reported losing nearly $10,000 to a scammer. With more, here's reporter Darcy Wilkinson.
3: Senior manager Melissa McCann says members should be cautious with unsolicited calls, emails, and texts, and should never share passwords or security codes. She also recommends regularly monitoring accounts and using digital banking alerts. McCann says anyone who believes they may have been targeted by a scam should contact their financial institution immediately. I'm Darcy.

0: it would also help us budget accordingly from year to year if we have an idea of how many people are hoping to access various grants.
1: The town is also revising its bursary policy, which could allow St. Anne residents attending school outside the community to apply for funding. And the new school year is off to a smooth start at Steinbeck Christian School, with enrollment now up to about 515 students in grades K to 12. Principal Thor Barkman says the school is continuing to grow while working to keep class sizes manageable.
2: The goal and the intent is to make sure that that class size is low enough that we can know the students well and give them attention and give them support as needed.
1: The school's also using new classroom and office space from the former Steinbeck Bible College area. Barkman says they're excited for the year and look forward to more growth with their current fundraising efforts going toward a new gymnasium and music room. And more residents of Steinbeck and area now have access to a family doctor close to home. Clear Spring Medical Center opened last week inside Clear Spring Center. There is currently one family doctor practicing out of the space, who is accepting new patients. Two additional doctors will soon be joining the clinic, with plans for more family physicians in the future. The clinic is open Monday to Saturday and offers walk-ins. And whether you're on the go or at home, stay in the loop with the latest local stories. 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
1: Today, we're expecting a mostly sunny sky, windy at times with gusts to 50 kilometers an hour, reaching a high of 20 degrees. Tonight, a few clouds, low of plus 9. Tomorrow, clear sky with sunshine to start the day, partly sunny with showers for the afternoon, possible thunderstorm, quite windy once again with gusts to 60 kilometers an hour and a high of 19 degrees. For Thursday, clouds and showers in 23, and Friday, mostly cloudy and 22 degrees. We've got a clear sky across southeastern Manitoba. In Kleefeld, Richard, St. Pierre, it's plus 8. Neverville, Winnipeg, Grunthal, Vida, Sprague, it's 6 degrees. And in Steinbeck, wind is from the south-southeast at 9 kilometers an hour. Humidity at 83%, and it is plus 8. Get all your weather details on the Lowen Body Shop local weather page on Steinbeck Online. I'm Addie Lowen.
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0: Ronnie Millsap, time, love, and money on this Tuesday morning show. It's September 22nd. We're looking at a mainly sunny day across southern Manitoba. If you run into a fog patch or two this morning, that will lift a little later on, looking at highs between 20 and 22 degrees. That's a handful of degrees above average for this point in the month. And it's great to be back around the breakfast table with you after having an extended weekend away from the studio. I was visiting a friend in the BC interior the last few days, and the weather there was just stellar. Nothing but sunshine, daytime highs into the low 20s, and that early fall feel that still feels like summer. And I know you're wondering, no golf this time. My timeline for being out there just wasn't very long. So we focused on doing other things like visiting Fernie, which I had never been to before. I'm sure some of you have, especially those who downhill ski. Fernie Ski Resort, a popular destination. Another highlight, a hidden gem of a provincial park called Norbury Lake Provincial Park. It's this place that's a little off the beaten path, but this small azure blue lake, it's crystal clear. You can see to the bottom pretty much anywhere you are on the water. It's quiet, provides ample opportunity to throw down a blanket for a picnic, take a couple lawn chairs to read a book, and just enjoy an afternoon outdoors, which is exactly what we did. And a couple of flights later to get home yesterday, and here I am with you on a Tuesday morning. Well, our forecast is looking like a mixed bag the next few days. Sun, showers, and most likely some breezy southerly winds too. We'll look at all those details in 10 minutes with music on the way from Neil Diamond, Quote the Raven, and Those Guys after these.
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1: Beautiful Noise by Neil Diamond. Well, here we are, Tuesday morning, and we're pretty well settled into September. In fact, this is the last full week of the month before we flip that calendar over to October. So for families with school-age kids, if Picture Day hasn't happened yet, there's a good chance it's coming up this week. Picture Day, it's usually a much bigger deal for parents than it is for the kids. You know, we want those picture perfect memories, and we spend a little extra time on the hair, make sure that they're wearing something nice, and then send them out the door looking their best. I remember a few years when I'd put all that effort into getting my kids ready, only to find out that their class pictures, they were scheduled after first recess. So, of course, by then, that polished look was long gone. You get what you get, and honestly, that is okay, because years later, you're not looking at whether all the hairs were in place. You're looking at a snapshot of just that stage. So if Picture Day is this week at your house, do your best with that outfit and, of course, the hair, but don't stress too much. The memories, that's a lot more important than getting every last hair in place. Well, today's forecast, if today is

0: 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We're going to check your weather forecast coming up next.
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2: Today, we're expecting a mostly sunny sky, windy at times with gusts of 50 kilometers an hour, reaching a high of 20 degrees. Tonight, a few clouds, low of plus 9. Tomorrow, clear sky with sunshine to start the day, partly sunny with showers for the afternoon, possible thunderstorm, quite windy once again with gusts to 60 kilometers an hour and a high of 19 degrees. For Thursday, clouds and showers in 23, and Friday, mostly cloudy and 22 degrees. We've got a clear sky across southeastern Manitoba. In Kleefeld, Richard, St. Pierre, it's plus 8. Neverville, Winnipeg, Grunthal, Vida, Sprague, it's 6 degrees. And in Steinbach, wind is from the south-southeast at 9 kilometers an hour. Humidity at 83%, and it is plus 8. Get all your weather details on the Lowen Body Shop local weather page on Steinbach Online. I'm Addie Lowen.
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3: Saskatchewan Premier Scott Moe pushing back against U.S. President Donald Trump over a proposed deal to buy potash from Belarus. Trump saying it could be purchased for less than current Canadian supplies. Josh Linville is a fertilizer analyst with StoneX.
4: We got to remember, back prior to Belarus opening their borders to Russian troops, their biggest export flow was through Lithuania. And because of their move in allowing Russia to use their land, Lithuania blocked trade. They blocked their borders. They shut everything down. And when you start to look at their options, well, Latvia and Poland are both bordering them and are both NATO members. Ukraine certainly isn't going to help them anytime soon. That leaves Russia, and that's a little bit of a struggle. So Belarusian potash exports, while they have existed, they have struggled. They are higher cost.
3: Trump's comments triggered an immediate market response, with shares of major fertilizer and potash companies posting declines. For Golden West, I'm Glendalee Allen Bossler.
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5: Debbie Peters is coach of the U16 AA Eastman Flames ringette team. And she says as they get ready for a new season, she couldn't be more excited for all that's coming their way.
6: Oh, very good. We got an awesome group of girls. They work hard, train hard. They all get along. We've got different people from every different area within Eastman and South Winnipeg. And, yeah, it is exciting to watch these girls develop and come into their own.
5: Peter says there's a lot of positivity around the group, and she's thrilled to see them become as close as they have already. In the NHL preseason, the Winnipeg Jets defeated Colorado 3-1. In the NFL, the Monday Nighter goes to the LA Rams, who beat up on the New York Giants 28-6. And in Major League Baseball, the Toronto Blue Jays are all but done, as they lost to Baltimore 4-3. While not yet technically mathematically eliminated, the Jays are down to just a 1.1% chance of making the postseason. For your scores, stories, and all things sports, check out the False Front Golf Simulator sports page on SteinbeckOnline.com. I'm Dave Anthony.
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0: I'm Chris Sumner. Good morning, Tuesday, September 22nd, and Brandon's Commonwealth Air Training Plan Museum recently welcomed its newest addition to its collection of wartime training aircraft. And in fact, this one literally flew in to the museum. I'll share that story in about 10 minutes. Right now, it's 6:30.
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2: Good morning. I'm Addie Lowen. Sunshine for these final hours of summer as autumn officially arrives this evening just after 7 p.m. And then there's some showers in the forecast for the rest of the work week. Weather details are coming up in just moments. And a Steinbeck Credit Union member has lost thousands to a scammer. The woman was deceived by someone posing as a representative of the credit union and followed instructions from the caller before discovering that nearly $10,000 had been removed from her account. The woman has also raised concerns about how the transactions were allowed to proceed and how her fraud claim was handled. SEU says they recognize the impact fraud can have on its members and encourages members to remain vigilant and take proactive steps to protect themselves from fraud. And the town of St. Anne is updating its bursary policy. Here's reporter Darcy Wilkinson with the details.
3: Mayor Yvonne St. Vincent says the bursary policy hasn't changed since 2009, and the town is looking at expanding eligibility.
4: We know that we have residents from town who might go to different schools, whether that's Steinbeck Christian or Lorette Collegiate or places like that, and giving them an avenue to apply to also access some funds for scholarships and those kinds of things.
3: Changes are also coming to the community grants policy with the goal of providing more clarity around how grants are awarded. I'm Darcy Wilkinson.
2: And more residents of Steinbeck and area now have access to a family doctor close to home. With more, here's reporter Shannon Duick.
5: Clear Spring Medical Center opened last week inside Clear Spring Center. There is currently one family doctor practicing out of there who is accepting new patients. Dr. Alia Salim had been practicing in Winnipeg, but she says she had many patients from Steinbeck, and some of these were seniors who drove a great distance for even minor ailments.
6: To think that they're traveling in the winter when it is snowing and the weather's conditions are so harsh, it was really, really difficult for me to see as a family doctor, and that is the reason I wanted to come here.
5: Two additional doctors will be joining the clinic within the next 2 weeks, with plans for more family physicians in the future. I'm Shannon Duick.
2: And Steinbeck Christian School is starting the new year with more than 500 students. And Principal Thor Barkman says the transition has gone well.
7: I think the start of the year has been very smooth. I'm happy with what I'm seeing in terms of you know, the new students coming in. You always are looking to see, well, how are they making the adjustment?
2: The school is seeing growth across several grade levels. SCES is now also offering partial programming for homeschool students, with about 45 currently accessing part of their education through the school. Barkman says there will be more transitioning happening in January, with the construction of a new gymnasium and music room part of their growth plans. And whether you're driving, working, or relaxing, the Steinbeck Online app makes it easy to listen live and keep up with the local news that matters most.
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2: Today, we're expecting a mostly sunny sky, windy at times with gusts of 50 kilometers an hour, reaching a high of 20 degrees. Tonight, a few clouds, low of plus 9. Tomorrow, clear sky with sunshine to start the day, partly sunny with showers for the afternoon, possible thunderstorm, quite windy once again with gusts to 60 kilometers an hour and a high of 19 degrees. For Thursday, clouds and showers and 23, and Friday, mostly cloudy and 22 degrees. We've got a clear sky across southeastern Manitoba. In Cleefelt, Richer, St. Pierre, it's plus 8. Neverville, Winnipeg, Grunthal, Vida, Sprague, it's 6 degrees. And in Steinbach, wind is from the south-southeast at 9 kilometers an hour. Humidity at 83%, and it is plus 8. Get all your weather details on the Lowen Body Shop local weather page on Steinbach Online. I'm Addie Lowen.

0: Blue Rodeo, One Light Left in Heaven. Before that, Chris Young, The Man I Want to Be, and Canadian country star Paul Brandt with Nothing. It's Tuesday, September 22nd. We are looking at a mainly sunny day across southern Manitoba. Highs between 20 and 22, but multiple rounds of showers in the forecast right across the region beginning tomorrow and for much of the rest of this week. Forecast details in just a moment. Well, Brandon's Commonwealth Air Training Plan Museum recently welcomed a new addition to its collection of wartime training aircraft, literally one that was flown into the museum. After 2 years of planning, the Nordren Norseman was flown from Flin Flon to Brandon over the summer. Now, the Norseman was designed for the demanding conditions of Canada's north. And during the Second World War, the Royal Canadian Air Force used about 100 Norsemen for transport, pilot, and navigator training, as well as wireless operator training. CEO of the museum, Zoe McQuinn, told us more.
1: The Norseman was part of a service at bases across the country for the RCAF during World War II. So we've had pieces.

0: pieces and parts for a very long time, but our goal always is to give the full experience to our visitors. And so we were contacted by a number of people, including a wonderful group who had a plane up in Flin Flon, and they thought that our site was the right place to bring the plane. So 2 years of making sure we had everything lined up. Last year, the fires, which were so devastating to the Flin Flon community, our hearts are still with them a lot for that recovery they're still going through, delayed us a little bit. But, you know, they always made us feel like home. My team, with some support from experts from across the museum world, went up a couple of times, made sure she was ready, and actually flew her home.
1: Which I think is really cool. First developed in Canada in 1935, the Norseman was designed for the demanding conditions of our country's northern territory. The Air Training Plan Museum in Brandon, it's located at the city's airport on the north side of the Weed City. It's open every day through November 10th from 10 a.m. to 2 p.m. They would love to have your family visit them and explore the museum and the Royal Canadian Air Force World War II Memorial on site. All right, let's have a look at that forecast. Like I said, multiple rounds of showers to come. We'll do that after this.
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4: Today, we're expecting a mostly sunny sky, windy at times with gusts of 50 kilometers an hour, reaching a high of 20 degrees. Tonight, a few clouds, low of plus 9. Tomorrow, clear sky with sunshine to start the day, partly sunny with showers for the afternoon, possible thunderstorm, quite windy once again with gusts to 60 kilometers an hour and a high of 19 degrees. For Thursday, clouds and showers in 23, and Friday, mostly cloudy and 22 degrees. We've got a clear sky across southeastern Manitoba. In Cleefelt, Richard, St. Pierre, it's plus 8. Neverville, Winnipeg, Grunthal, Vida, Sprague, it's 6 degrees. And in Steinbach, wind is from the south-southeast at 9 kilometers an hour. Humidity at 83%, and it is plus 8. Get all your weather details on the Lowen Body Shop local weather page on Steinbach Online. I'm Addie Lowen.
5: Hello. I'm Pastor Corey Hildebrand from the Emmanuel Mennonite Church. A moment of meditation from the Upper Room Devotional Guide. The Bible reading today is from Mark 4, verse 39. Jesus woke up and rebuked the wind and said to the sea, "Peace, be still." And then the wind ceased and there was dead calm. Thought for the day: the Lord is close by when we need him the most.

We always have a couple of songs of inspiration on every weekday morning show, usually one just before 7 and another just before 9. And it's time for our first from Chris Rice, "Oh Love That Will Not Let Me Go."

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3: Saskatchewan Premier Scott Moe pushing back against U.S. President Donald Trump over a proposed deal to buy potash from Belarus. Trump saying it could be purchased for less than current Canadian supplies. Josh Linville is a fertilizer analyst with StoneX.
4: We got to remember, back prior to Belarus opening their borders to Russian troops, their biggest export flow was through Lithuania. And because of their move in allowing Russia to use their land, Lithuania blocked trade. They blocked their borders. They shut everything down. And when you start to look at their options, well, Latvia and Poland are both bordering them and are both NATO members. Ukraine certainly isn't going to help them anytime soon. That leaves Russia, and that's a little bit of a struggle. So Belarusian potash exports, while they have existed, they have struggled. They are higher cost.
3: Trump's comments triggered an immediate market response, with shares of major fertilizer and potash companies posting declines. For Golden West, I'm Glendalee Allen-Bossler.

0: Thank you for being here on this morning show for Tuesday, September 22nd. Fall arrives in southern Manitoba this evening with the autumnal equinox set for shortly after 7 o'clock. With the first day of fall nearly here, of course, we have to touch on that, and we'll do so in 10 minutes. Right now, 7 o'clock.
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2: Good morning. I'm Addie Lowen. Today, mostly sunny, windy, and high of 20 degrees, with more fall-like weather details coming up in just moments. And Steinbeck Credit Union is reminding its members to be vigilant after a Winnipeg woman reported losing nearly $10,000 to a scammer. With more, here's reporter Darcy Wilkinson.
3: Senior manager Melissa McCann says members should be cautious with unsolicited calls, emails, and texts, and should never share passwords or security codes. She also recommends regularly monitoring accounts and using digital banking alerts. McCann says anyone who believes they may have been targeted by a scam should contact their financial institution immediately. I'm Darcy Wilkinson.
2: The town of St. Anne is updating its bursary policy. Mary Von St. Vincent says the bursary policy hasn't changed since 2009, and the town is looking at expanding its eligibility.
4: We know that we have residents from town who might go to different schools, whether that's Steinbeck Christian or Lorette Collegiate or places like that, and giving them an avenue to apply to also access some funds for scholarships and those kinds of things.
2: Changes are also coming to the community grants policy with a goal of simplifying the application process and providing more clarity around how grants are awarded. And more residents of Steinbeck and area now have access to a family doctor close to home. Clear Spring Medical Center opened last week inside Clear Spring Center. There is currently one family doctor practicing there who is accepting new patients. Dr. Ali Salim had been practicing in Winnipeg, but says she had many patients from Steinbeck, and some of these were seniors who drove a great distance for even minor ailments.
5: To think that they're traveling in the winter when it is snowing and the weather conditions are so harsh, it was really, really difficult for me to see as a family doctor. And that is the reason I want

0: class retreats, ski trips, music, sports, and field trips. Principal Thor Barkman says he especially looks forward to watching students throughout their years at the K-12 school.
1: I'm just enjoying seeing how the kids are growing from one year to the next. And there's, you know, obviously they're getting bigger physically, but watching them grow in confidence.
0: The school is also preparing for a major project in the new year, designing a new gym and music room to help meet the school's growing needs. 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
0: Today, we're expecting a mostly sunny sky, windy at times with gusts of 50 kilometers an hour, reaching a high of 20 degrees. Tonight, a few clouds, low of plus 9. Tomorrow, clear sky with sunshine to start the day, partly sunny with showers for the afternoon, possible thunderstorm, quite windy once again with gusts to 60 kilometers an hour and a high of 19 degrees. For Thursday, clouds and showers and 23, and Friday, mostly cloudy and 22 degrees. We've got a clear sky across southeastern Manitoba. In Kleefeld, Richard, St. Pierre, it's plus 8. Neverville, Winnipeg, Grunthal, Vida, Sprague, it's 6 degrees. And in Steinbeck, wind is from the south-southeast at 9 kilometers an hour. Humidity at 83%, and it is plus 8. Get all your weather details on the Lowen Body Shop local weather page on Steinbeck Online. I'm Addie Lowen.
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0: Luke Bryan, here's to the farmer on Tuesday's morning show, September 22nd. I'm Chris Sumner. Could run into a fog patch or two this morning. That will burn off when sun rises. We are looking at a mainly sunny day, highs around 22 degrees. And again, it is September 22nd, a special day on the calendar for weather watchers and seasonal change fans. Today is the autumnal equinox, marking the astronomical start of fall in the Northern Hemisphere. It begins exactly at 7.05 p.m. this evening as the sun crosses the celestial equator heading south. And of course, the equinox also means a relatively equal amount of daylight and nighttime. The sun rises in just a few minutes around 7:16 this morning, sets a little over 12 hours later at 7:29. And in light of the arrival of fall, this poem from Edna Frohawk: summer, fall, winter, spring. The seasons rotate as each brings its special beauty to this earth of ours. Winter snow and summer's flowers, frozen rivers will flow come spring. There is a renewal of everything. While there could be shades of fall weather later this week, that classic combination of wind and rain, we'll see what the forecast has to say after this.
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4: Today, we're expecting a mostly sunny sky, windy at times with gusts of 50 kilometers an hour, reaching a high of 20 degrees. Tonight, a few clouds, low of plus 9. Tomorrow, clear sky with sunshine to start the day, partly sunny with showers for the afternoon, possible thunderstorm, quite windy once again with gusts to 60 kilometers an hour and a high of 19 degrees. For Thursday, clouds and showers and 23, and Friday, mostly cloudy and 22 degrees. We've got a clear sky across southeastern Manitoba. In Kleefeld, Richer, St. Pierre, it's plus 8. Neverville, Winnipeg, Grunthal, Vida, Sprague, it's 6 degrees. And in Steinbach, wind is from the south-southeast at 9 kilometers an hour. Humidity at 83%, and it is plus 8. Get all your weather details on the Lowen Body Shop local weather page on Steinbach Online. I'm Addie Lowen.

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1: Good morning. I'm Addie Lowen. Thanks for listening to AM 1250 Radio. We are in the final 11 and some hours left of summer. And I'm telling you, the sunshine's going to be wonderful today. I'm going to be warming up to near 20 degrees today. Of course, on the southwest sides of our homes, much warmer than that. We'll take the 20 on the very last hours of summer. Fall looking like it's coming in a little on the wet side. Not what farmers in the southeast corner of the province are hoping for. They just want to get those soybeans in, the canola off. And we hope that any of the rain that is forecast is going to miss your corner of the province. We wish you only sunshine now, any farmer, as you're wrapping up the harvest of most grains. I don't know how farming works, but I do understand that sun at the end of the season is a good thing. You want that sunshine. All right, so what's happening today? Well, it is Tuesday, September 22nd. We've been talking about this date for many weeks and months now, as municipal election nomination papers need to be handed in before 4 o'clock today. So if you know if somebody needs a couple more signatures, you can help them out because all nominations that are approved, that means all the dates and all the addresses and the phone numbers and the signatures are approved on your nomination papers by 4 o'clock today. You know they're going to hit the ground running tomorrow. Well, maybe even at 4:05 this afternoon. I'm seeing more boulevard signs coming up. Those are safely drawing our attention, hoping that we will choose them on the ballot come October 28th. That is Municipal Election Day in Manitoba. So Reeves, mayors, councillors, school trustees, all the best over the next 6 weeks. All right, let's just talk about today. Like I said, it is Tuesday, which means it is also garbage and recycling pickup day in the city of Steinbach for residents living on the north side of Lowen Boulevard. It is day 4. So pickup day for homes in Stonebridge Crossing, Clear Spring Greens, Langill Farms, Georgetown. It is time to bring your bins and bags to the curb. Also, a great friends living in Kleefeld, New Bothwell, and Blumenort. It is also your pickup day, so those blue and black bins get rolled on over to the curb. And have a great day.

0: Sound Concerts Live presents Skyfall in Concert, performed live to picture by your Winnipeg Symphony Orchestra, October 2nd and 3rd, with a 2 p.m. matinee added on the 3rd. 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
6: It's Tuesday, September 22nd, and wanted to give you the early heads up. 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
8: Good morning, I'm Addie Lowen. Today we'll be enjoying the sunshine, high of 20 degrees, as autumn officially arrives at 7:04 this evening. We've got more weather details coming up in just moments. And the Steinbach Credit Union is reminding members to be vigilant after a Winnipeg woman reported losing nearly $10,000 to a scammer. With more, here's reporter Darcy Wilkinson.
9: Senior manager Melissa McCann says members should be cautious with unsolicited calls, emails, and texts, and should never share passwords or security codes. She also recommends regularly monitoring accounts and using digital banking alerts. McCann says anyone who believes they may have been targeted by a scam should contact their financial institution immediately. I'm Darcy Wilkinson.
8: And a student from the St. Anne School complex was struck by a vehicle yesterday morning. The incident happened at around 8:15 a.m. Emergency services responded and the student was transported to hospital. The student was later released from hospital. Additional professional staff was sent to the school to support students and staff affected by the incident. And the town of St. Anne is looking to simplify its community grants process. Mayor Yvonne St. Vincent has the details.
10: The community grants conversation was more about just having a clear and transparent process about how community grants are given out, who can access them, how you access them, and what we have every year. And it would also help us budget accordingly from year to year if we have an idea of how many people are hoping to access various grants.
8: The town is also revising its bursary policy, which could allow St. Anne residents attending school outside the community to apply for funding. And the new school year is off to a smooth start at Steinbach Christian School, with enrollment now up to about 515 students in grades K to 12. Principal Thor Barkman says the school is continuing to grow while working to keep class sizes manageable.
11: The goal and the intent is to make sure that that class size is low enough that we can know the students well and give them attention and give them support as needed.
8: The school is also using new classroom and office space from the former Steinbach Bible College area. Barkman says they're excited for the year and look forward to more growth with their current fundraising efforts going toward a new gymnasium and music room. And more residents of Steinbach and area now have access to a family doctor close to home. Clear Spring Medical Center opened last week inside

0: At Clear Spring Center, there is currently one family doctor practicing out of the space who is accepting new patients. Two additional doctors will soon be joining the clinic with plans for more family physicians in the future. The clinic is open Monday to Saturday and offers walk-ins. And whether you're on the go or at home, stay in the loop with the latest local stories. 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
0: Today, we're expecting a mostly sunny sky, windy at times with gusts of 50 kilometers an hour, reaching a high of 20 degrees. Tonight, a few clouds, low of plus 9. Tomorrow, clear sky with sunshine to start the day, partly sunny with showers for the afternoon, possible thunderstorm, quite windy once again with gusts to 60 kilometers an hour and a high of 19 degrees. For Thursday, clouds and showers and 23, and Friday, mostly cloudy and 22 degrees. We've got a clear sky across southeastern Manitoba. In Kleefeld, Richards, St. Pierre, it's plus 8. Neverville, Winnipeg, Grunthal, Vida, Sprague, it's 6 degrees. And in Steinbeck, wind is from the south-southeast at 9 kilometers an hour. Humidity at 83%, and it is plus 8. Get all your weather details on the Lowen Body Shop local weather page on Steinbeck Online. I'm Addie Lowen.
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7: Saskatchewan Premier Scott Moe pushing back against U.S. President Donald Trump over a proposed deal to buy potash from Belarus. Trump saying it could be purchased for less than current Canadian supplies. Josh Linville is a fertilizer analyst with StoneX.
8: We got to remember, back prior to Belarus opening their borders to Russian troops, their biggest export flow was through Lithuania. And because of their move in allowing Russia to use their land, Lithuania blocked trade. They blocked their borders. They shut everything down. And when you start to look at their options, well, Latvia and Poland are both bordering them and are both NATO members. Ukraine certainly isn't going to help them anytime soon. That leaves Russia, and that's a little bit of a struggle. So Belarusian potash exports, while they have existed, they have struggled. They are higher cost.
7: Trump's comments triggered an immediate market response, with shares of major fertilizer and potash companies posting declines. For Golden West, I'm Glendalee Allen Bossler.
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1: Debbie Peters is coach of the U16 AA Eastman Flames ringette team. As she says, as they get ready for a new season, she couldn't be more excited for all that's coming their way.
2: Oh, very good. We got an awesome group of girls. They work hard, train hard. They all get along. We've got

0: excited for all that's coming their way?
1: Oh, very good. We got an awesome group of girls. They work hard, train hard. They all get along. We've got different people from every different area within Eastman and South Winnipeg. And, yeah, it is exciting to watch these girls develop and come into their own.
0: Peter says there's a lot of positivity around the group, and she's thrilled to see them become as close as they have already. In the NHL preseason, the Winnipeg Jets defeated Colorado 3-1. In the NFL, the Monday Nighter goes to the LA Rams, who beat up on the New York Giants 28-6. And in Major League Baseball, the Toronto Blue Jays are all but done, as they lost to Baltimore 4-3. While not yet technically mathematically eliminated, the Jays are down to just a 1.1% chance of making the postseason. For your scores, stories, and all things sports, check out the False Front Golf Simulator sports page on SteinbeckOnline.com. I'm Dave Anthony.
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6: Good morning. You're listening to AM 1250 Radio. I'm Addie Lowen. Sunrise this morning leading to a sunny and windy Tuesday. Another day of school. And as you already heard in the latest news stories, Steinbeck Christian is doing really well. More growth in that school as Steinbeck Bible College has mostly moved out. There's still some classes happening at the Highway 12 location. And so just thought I'd give Principal Thor Barkman from Steinbeck Christian School a phone call. So Thor, what are student enrollment numbers like this year?
7: Up again, so we're just over 515 students, and then some partial programming students as well.
6: Very cool. And class sizes, is still manageable over there?
7: Yeah, no, we cap class sizes, so we manage the class size and keep that ratio down. Especially at the early years, but even up through all the grades, really. A lot of the classes are in that 18 to 22, 23 range, but the goal and the intent is to make sure that class size is low enough that we can know the students well and give them attention and give them support as needed.
6: As the school grows, are you, this year at least, like before January, are you using up any new space or unused space that Steinbeck Bible College would have used, or are you waiting till the new year for that?
7: No, the office space, that was something that we moved into this year. So we have both offices still open. One will serve that early years classes that are right in that end of the school. But then a lot of the office staff have moved over to the new offices, and there'd be two new classrooms that we're using, and then we renovated a third. So between those three classrooms, that was enough to get us to January anyway.
6: Oh, that sounds really good. And have you moved as well, or are you still in the older space?
7: I have moved. Yeah, I moved to this side. And so the vice principal for the early years is in the other side, close to the early years classrooms, and then the middle years and senior years vice principals and myself are here, and the most of the administrative assistants and IT and a variety of administrative roles have all moved this way.
6: Very cool. So are you calling it Ditsy Dionseed or not yet?
7: Yeah, no, that is It's a very real thing, hey? How do you split offices, but you have

0: to try to keep people connected before you have the seed rivalries going.
1: Still, it is good because you want to have the admin where the kids are, correct? Is that why you did the move?
0: That's exactly it. It's just that proximity to the students and to the teachers, accessibility for parents to be able to talk to somebody at the office and to, you know, pick up a kid if they need to. It's just making sure that there's good service for everybody that needs it.
1: Oh, I appreciate that. And how are the children and I guess the students rather and the teachers, how are they liking the little bit of a change up? Are they dealing with it? Are they going with the flow? Pretty easy going? What do you think?
0: Yeah, no, I think the start of the year has been very smooth. I'm happy with what I'm seeing in terms of you know, the new students coming in. You always are looking to see, well, how are they making the adjustment? Mm-hmm. And so that, to me, looks like it's a very good group again in terms of intake and how they're connecting to students here and enjoying the classroom. So that all is positive.
1: Oh, I 100% agree. You had talked about last year something about a homeschool group or homeschool kids. Is that after hours or is that during the school regular work day?
0: That's during the school day. Yeah. Yeah. We do have, we've kind of opened it up as a possibility where we have capacity for parents who are doing homeschooling but would like to access phys ed or choir, some other things there too, but where it's where it'd be helpful to do it because you need a group to do it, or because you would like to have a trained teacher working with the students on it. So we have we've opened that possibility up for people where we can, and so that's a new program for us that we're just making available where we can add those students.
1: There we go. More with Principal Thor Barkman from Stomach Christian School coming up after Did You Know here on AM 1250 Radio.

0: It's Brooks and Dunn. I am that man. Tuesday, September 22nd. Welcome to the morning show. We are looking at a mainly sunny day, highs between 20 and 22, and definitely will be a fall-like forecast later this week. Windy conditions, a bit of rain, and temperatures taking a bit of a roller coaster at times, which lines up, Eva, high because tonight at 7.05 p.m. here in southern Manitoba, the autumnal equinox arrives.
1: Right.
0: Of course, that marks the official start to fall. So, did you know today we are talking about equinoxes, but not just necessarily the astronomical start to the season? So, this equinox was born March 23rd, 2019, and is a retired champion Japanese what? Is it a racehorse, a sumo wrestler, or a turtle?
1: I'm going to say a sumo wrestler.
0: Well, that would be a very young sumo wrestler, having just been born in 2019. But it was Equinox the racehorse.
1: The racehorse.
0: Yes. Interestingly enough, Equinox only raced 10 times. All in Japan.
1: Yeah.
0: Won 8 of the 10 races.
1: So, wow, that's a pretty good track record.
0: Needless to say, Equinox is now a sire in the thoroughbred world over there.
1: Yeah.
0: Obviously has some good genetics. Now, the Chevrolet Equinox is a crossover SUV that first came on sale model year 2005. True or false, Eva? Chevy initially introduced the Equinox to replace the Chevy Tracker and S10 Blazer. Is that true or false?
1: That'd be a big reach, but I'm going to say it's true.
0: It is true. That was the hope, is that they would replace those two other models. And one last one, we are going to loop back to the autumnal equinox. All right. True or false? In southern Manitoba, and I say that specifically. In southern Manitoba, when the fall equinox arrives, we receive exactly the same amount of daylight and nighttime. True or false?
1: Oh, I don't know. Exactly the same.
0: I said exactly the same amount of daytime and nighttime.
1: You know, I say that I think that's going to be true. I'm just going to say it is.
0: Okay. You think it's true? The answer is false. It is. So it's equinox obviously infers equal, but it's not quite exactly equal depending on where you are in the northern hemisphere. So here in southern Manitoba, today we will have give or take 12 hours and 15 minutes of daylight, which means we'll have about 11 hours and 45 minutes of nighttime.
1: Right.
0: So a little bit about equinoxes on this autumnal equinox, which again arrives tonight at 7.05 p.m. And now we know.
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1: 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Good morning. I'm Addie Lowen. Earlier, you heard part of my conversation with Stomach Christian School Principal Thor Barkman, as he's talking about the growth of this school, more students than they've ever

0: had over 500 from students from grades, I guess, kindergarten to grade 12. Just wonderful to see that. Stop by Bible College. They are mostly in their new facility, just waiting for the dorms to be finished up on Lowen Boulevard. So it's a bit of a transition right now. But I did continue my conversation with Principal Thor Barkman, talking about what the students, the K to 12 students, are looking forward to this year.
1: I would say that the students always look forward to the class retreats, ski trips, lots of shared meals, musical performances, field trips, and athletic competitions. So when I look at the year and think, well, what are kids most looking forward to? Well, it's that those are things they're looking forward to for sure. What I'm looking forward to, I would say, what I've enjoyed is that because we have the students from, you know, kindergarten through grade 12. I'm just enjoying seeing how the kids are growing, you know, from one year to the next. And there's, you know, obviously they're getting bigger physically, but watching them grow in confidence, seeing what they find themselves to enjoy and get involved in whatever, you know, activities that they enjoy. I know this year, we added some teacher time to do more work with kids who wanted to do praise and worship leading. So just being involved in a band, those are the things that are rewarding for me.
0: Mm-hmm.
1: And then probably one of the bigger projects that I would be working on this year would be the design and build for a new gym and music room. Those are the two spaces that we see a very high need for right now.
0: Yeah.
1: And so it's time for us to get plans drawn up for that formally and begin working on building a second gym and a second music room.
0: There you go. Fundraising. I know. Favorite word these days with all the fall suppers planned. Always fundraising for something. And now you can help out a local private school. Stomach Christian School is hoping for enough funds to expand their facility with a new gym and a new music room. Find more details in this story over on NeverevilleOnline.com.
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9: Good morning. It's Tuesday, September 22nd. Coming home from the airport yesterday, combines were rolling in a lot of fields I drove by, and it appeared, at least for the farmers that I saw, soybeans were next up on the agenda. Harvest will be going hard today and tomorrow, at least until those showers show up, which will have a better idea of when they may arrive when we check the forecast right after the latest in local news. It's 8 o'clock.
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0: Good morning. I'm Addie Lowen. Sunshine for these final hours of summer as autumn officially arrives this evening just after 7 p.m.

0: a.m. And then there's some showers in the forecast for the rest of the work week. Weather details are coming up in just moments. An Estabac Credit Union member has lost thousands to a scammer. The woman was deceived by someone posing as a representative of the credit union and followed instructions from the caller before discovering that nearly $10,000 had been removed from her account. The woman has also raised concerns about how the transactions were allowed to proceed and how her fraud claim was handled. SEU says they recognize the impact fraud can have on its members and encourages members to remain vigilant and take proactive steps to protect themselves from fraud. And the town of St. Anne is updating its bursary policy. Here's reporter Darcy Wilkinson with the details.
1: Mayor Yvonne St. Vincent says the bursary policy hasn't changed since 2009, and the town is looking at expanding eligibility.
2: We know that we have residents from town who might go to different schools, whether that's Steinbach Christian or Lorette Collegiate or places like that, and giving them an avenue to apply to also access some funds for scholarships and those kinds of things.
1: Changes are also coming to the community grants policy, with the goal of providing more clarity around how grants are awarded. I'm Darcy Wilkinson.
0: And more residents of Stabag and area now have access to a family doctor close to home. With more, here's reporter Shannon Duick.
3: Clear Spring Medical Center opened last week inside Clear Spring Center. There is currently one family doctor practicing out of there who is accepting new patients. Dr. Alia Salim had been practicing in Winnipeg, but she says she had many patients from Steinbach, and some of these were seniors who drove a great distance for even minor ailments.

0: How are they making the adjustment?
1: The school is seeing growth across several grade levels. SCES is now also offering partial programming for homeschool students, with about 45 currently accessing part of their education through the school. Barkman says there will be more transitioning happening in January, with the construction of a new gymnasium and music room part of their growth plans. And whether you're driving, working, or relaxing, the Stabag Online app makes it easy to listen live and keep up with the local news that matters most.
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1: Today, we're expecting a mostly sunny sky, windy at times with gusts to 50 kilometers an hour, reaching a high of 20 degrees. Tonight, a few clouds, low of plus 9. Tomorrow, clear sky with sunshine to start the day, partly sunny with showers for the afternoon, possible thunderstorm, quite windy once again with gusts to 60 kilometers an hour and a high of 19 degrees. For Thursday, clouds and showers in 23, and Friday, mostly cloudy and 22 degrees. We've got a mostly clear sky with sunshine across southeastern Manitoba. In Grenthal, Vida, Sprague, it's plus 6. Neverville, Winnipeg, Kleefeld, Richer, St. Pierre, 7. And in Steinbach, wind is from the southeast at 9 kilometers an hour, humidity at 89%, and it is 7. For the latest local weather updates, visit the Lowen Body Shop weather page on Steinbach Online. 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

0: Jade Turner and That Wind on Tuesday's morning show. A beautiful sunny start to the day for this September 22nd, the final hours of summer, if you will, the autumnal equinox arriving tonight at 7.05 p.m., marking the official start of fall. We're looking at highs between 20 and 22 today. Well, coming home from the airport yesterday, combines were rolling in a lot of fields I drove by. It appeared, at least for those farmers I passed, soybeans up next on the agenda. Canola still to be taken off in pretty much all regions of the province. Now, I do understand some dry bean harvest has been happening in the Red River Valley, a few acres here or there, which along with soybeans, that's a sign we are really getting into fall. I also saw a field of sunflowers being combined yesterday afternoon, which I suspect must have been desiccated because, we haven't had a killing frost anywhere, at least that I've been made aware of. Now, the latest Manitoba Agriculture Crop Report will be issued later today. I suspect we'll be seeing substantial progress across the province week over week as most crops are ready to go. Now, as of last week's report a week ago, approximately 40% of the crop was in the bin, but generally conducive weather conditions the last number of days should have that number bumping up. Now, Glendalee Allen Vossler will have the details on the latest Manitoba Ag Report tomorrow. So listen for that update during the Manitoba Farm Journal on Wednesday, and also by finding the story in the Ag section of our app and website. We'll take a look at the forecast in about 10 minutes. Music to come from Stephanie Germanotta, Scott Nolan, and Good Lovelies.
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0: Stephanie Germanotta with Music to My Eyes. Well, good morning. I received a reminder from our friends at Samaritan's Purse that it is almost Operation Christmas Child shoebox season again. 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But online shoeboxes, they have become more and more popular. 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National Collection Week runs November 16th through the 22nd. You'll find everything you need to know about packing a shoebox online at packabox.ca. Well, we've got mostly sunshine in the forecast today, but looking ahead, there's a good chance of rain moving in tomorrow, so I'm thinking there could be a few combines running a little later tonight. We'll have your complete forecast details coming up.
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6: Today, we're expecting a mostly sunny sky, windy at times with gusts of 50 kilometers an hour, reaching a high of 20 degrees. Tonight, a few clouds, low of plus 9. Tomorrow, clear sky with sunshine to start the day, partly sunny with showers for the afternoon, possible thunderstorm, quite windy once again with gusts to 60 kilometers an hour and a high of 19 degrees. For Thursday, clouds and showers in 23, and Friday, mostly cloudy and 22 degrees. We've got a mostly clear sky with sunshine across southeastern Manitoba. In Grenthal, Vida, Sprague, it's plus 6. Neverville, Winnipeg, Kleefeld, Richer, St. Pierre, 7. And in Steinbeck, wind is from the southeast at 9 kilometers an hour, humidity at 89%, and it is 7. For the latest local weather updates, visit the Lowen Body Shop weather page on Steinbeck Online. I'm Addie Lowen.
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10: Debbie Peters is coach of the U16 AA Eastman Flames ringette team. And she says as they get ready for a new season, she couldn't be more excited for all that's coming their way.
11: Oh, very good. We got an awesome group of girls. They work hard, train hard. They all get along. We've got different people from every different area within Eastman and South Winnipeg. And, yeah, it is exciting to watch these girls develop.

0: Peter says there's a lot of positivity around the group, and she's thrilled to see them become as close as they have already. In the NHL preseason, the Winnipeg Jets defeated Colorado 3-1. In the NFL, the Monday Nighter goes to the LA Rams, who beat up on the New York Giants 28-6. And in Major League Baseball, the Toronto Blue Jays are all but done, as they lost to Baltimore 4-3. While not yet technically mathematically eliminated, the Jays are down to just a 1.1% chance of making the postseason. For your scores, stories, and all things sports, check out the False Front Golf Simulator sports page on SteinbeckOnline.com. I'm Dave Anthony.
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8: Well, coming up in about 10 minutes, we're going to go back to Friday night, Calvary Temple in Winnipeg, for that one-night-only concert featuring Southern gospel music star Linda Randall. Our very own Harold Giesbrecht was there and had the opportunity to connect with a number of you. He will share his concert review, if you will, in about 10 minutes. Right now, it's 8:30.
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9: Good morning. I'm Addie Lowen. Today, mostly sunny, windy, and high of 20 degrees, with more fall-like weather details coming up in just moments. And Steinbeck Credit Union is reminding its members to be vigilant after a Winnipeg woman reported losing nearly $10,000 to a scammer. With more, here's reporter Darcy Wilkinson.
10: Senior manager Melissa McCann says members should be cautious with unsolicited calls, emails, and texts, and should never share passwords or security codes. She also recommends regularly monitoring accounts and using digital banking alerts. McCann says anyone who believes they may have been targeted by a scam should contact their financial institution immediately. I'm Darcy Wilkinson.
9: The town of St. Anne is updating its bursary policy. Mary Von St. Vincent says the bursary policy hasn't changed since 2009, and the town is looking at expanding its eligibility.
11: We know that we have residents from town who might go to different schools, whether that's Steinbeck Christian or Lorette Collegiate or places like that, and giving them an avenue to apply to also access some funds for scholarships and those kinds of things.
9: Changes are also coming to the community grants policy with a goal of simplifying the application process and providing more clarity around how grants are awarded. And more residents of Steinbeck and area now have access to a family doctor close to home. Clear Spring Medical Center opened last week inside Clear Spring Center. There is currently one family doctor practicing there who is accepting new patients. Dr. Ali Salim had been practicing in Winnipeg but says she had many patients from Steinbeck, and some of these were seniors who drove a great distance for even minor ailments.
12: You think that they're traveling in the winter when it is snowing and the weather conditions are so harsh. It was really, really difficult for me to see as a family doctor, and that is the reason I wanted to come here.
9: Two additional doctors will be joining the clinic within the next 2 weeks, with plans for more family physicians in the future. And there's plenty to look forward to this school year at Steinbeck Christian School, including class retreats, ski trips, music, sports, and field trips. Principal Thor Barkman says he especially looks forward to watching students throughout their years at the K-12 school.
13: I'm just enjoying seeing how the kids are growing from 1 year to the next. And there's, you know, obviously they're getting bigger physically, but watching them grow in confidence.
9: The school is also preparing for a major project in the new year.

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0: Today, we're expecting a mostly sunny sky, windy at times with gusts of 50 kilometers an hour, reaching a high of 20 degrees. Tonight, a few clouds, low of plus 9. Tomorrow, clear sky with sunshine to start the day, partly sunny with showers for the afternoon, possible thunderstorm, quite windy once again with gusts to 60 kilometers an hour and a high of 19 degrees. For Thursday, clouds and showers in 23, and Friday, mostly cloudy and 22 degrees. We've got a mostly clear sky with sunshine across southeastern Manitoba. In Grenthal, Vida, Sprague, it's plus 6. Neverville, Winnipeg, Kleefeld, Richer, St. Pierre, 7. And in Steinbeck, wind is from the southeast at 9 kilometers an hour, humidity at 89%, and it is 7. For the latest local weather updates, visit the Lowen Body Shop weather page on Steinbeck Online. I'm Addie Lowen.

0: Sounds familiar. Man, where have I heard that song? Well, it used to be the theme song, the opening song for the television program Dawson's Creek, which was on during the mid to late 90s, which, yes, was a period of time ago without dating ourselves, right? We are looking at a mainly sunny day across southern Manitoba, highs between 20 and 22. Yes, multiple rounds of showers are in the forecast beginning tomorrow and through the weekend. We'll check those details in just a bit. Well, our good friend Harold Giesbrecht just gave me a shout about 15 minutes ago. Of course, we were looking ahead to Saturday night's Heart of the South, but I also wanted him to give us a bit of a review of the Linda Randall concert that was this past Friday night at Calvary Temple. He was there.
1: Oh, absolutely. Yeah. Well, it was so good to have a good attendance, you know, probably 400 or 500 people. The people, you know, just love Linda Randall's music. And so it was good to have lots of people come out. And I guess, Chris, the thing that I really enjoyed was, you know, having a little table set up and having people come by and seeing they listen to the radio station, that they listen to Heart of the South. That was, you know, such a huge encouragement, you know, because we kind of do our, you know, work. And then, but to actually hear people say, hey, you know, I listen to what you do and I appreciate it is just really heartwarming. So that was a huge, huge blessing for sure.
0: Now, we gave away a lot of Linda Randall tickets during Heart of the South. Did you happen to have any of our winners swing by to chat with you?
1: I did, yes. When I sent the tickets out, then I kind of said, hey, you know, because especially some of these names weren't familiar to me. I said, please, you know, I'd love to meet you kind of thing. And so, I think several of the ticket winners did stop by and introduce themselves. So, yeah, so thank you again to those listeners for stopping by and putting a face to the name.
0: And thank you, Harold, for giving me a call this morning. Again, we'll chat with Harold a little later this week about Saturday night's Heart of the South, which will be a feature on the National Quartet Convention, which gets underway for this year, this coming Sunday. And Harold, like he has for many years, will be there. All right, looking at temperatures across Canada, Victoria 11, 14 in Vancouver, plus 3 in Prince George, 10 degrees in Edmonton, 11 in Calgary, 12 in Saskatoon, Regina 8, mainly sunny and 8 in Winnipeg, just plus 1 this hour in Thunder Bay, 11 degrees in Toronto, 8 in Ottawa, 10 in Montreal and Quebec City, 11 in Fredericton, 10 in Halifax, partly cloudy and 13 in Charlottetown, showers in St. John's and 11 degrees. In Canada's north, Whitehorse plus 1, 5 in Yellowknife, mainly sunny, 1 degree in Iqaluit. That's a look at temperatures across Canada. Your forecast on the way.
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6: Today, we're expecting a mostly sunny sky, windy at times with gusts of 50 kilometers an hour, reaching a high of 20 degrees. Tonight, a few clouds, low of plus 9. Tomorrow, clear sky with sunshine to start the day, partly sunny with showers for the afternoon, possible thunderstorm, quite windy once again with gusts to 60 kilometers an hour and a high of 19 degrees. For Thursday, clouds and showers and 23, and Friday, mostly cloudy and 22 degrees. We've got a mostly clear sky with sunshine across southeastern Manitoba. In Grenthal, Vida, Sprague, it's plus 6. Neverville, Winnipeg, Kleefeld, Richer, St. Pierre, 7. And in Steinbach, wind is from the southeast at 9 kilometers an hour, humidity at 89%, and it is 7. For the latest local weather updates, visit the Lowen Body Shop weather page on Steinbeck Online. I'm Addie Lowen.
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0: It's time to open up the Anniversary Album on Tuesday, September 22nd. This morning we say happy anniversary to Landon and Kirby White, Dean and Andrea Anhorn, as well as Chris and Kelly Graham. And to all of you also celebrating, a special song from Bryan Adams, When You Love Someone.

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2: You're tuned to Compass Point with Pete Smith. Paul wrote in 1 Corinthians 15 verses 1 and 3, I declare unto you the gospel, which I preached unto you, that Christ died for our sins. Consider the simplicity of the gospel. First, the reason for it. For all have sinned and come short of the glory of God. Romans 3 verse 23. Then its reality. God commendeth his love toward us, in that while we were yet sinners, Christ died for us. Romans 5 verse 8. Finally, its result. That if thou shalt confess with thy mouth the Lord Jesus, and shalt believe in thine heart that God hath raised him from the dead, thou shalt be saved. Romans 10 verse 9. Have you, friend, responded to that good news? 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
7: Good morning. I'm Addie Lowen. Today, we'll be enjoying the sunshine, high of 20 degrees, as autumn officially arrives at 7:04 this evening. We've got more weather details coming up in just moments. And the Steinbach Credit Union is reminding members to be vigilant after a Winnipeg woman reported losing nearly $10,000 to a scammer. With more, here's reporter Darcy Wilkinson.
8: Senior manager Melissa McCann says members should be cautious with unsolicited calls, emails, and texts, and should never share passwords or security codes. She also recommends regularly monitoring accounts and using digital banking alerts. McCann says,

0: As anyone who believes they may have been targeted by a scam should contact their financial institution immediately. I'm Darcy Wilkinson.
1: The Manitoba Teachers Association says students need health education that reflects the challenges they face today, including social media, online relationships, and misinformation. President Lillian Clausen says students need the tools to make healthy choices.
2: And so it's important that we don't hide any of these realities from students and that they are well equipped to make some really good decisions that they're going to have to make sometimes in the absence of the adults that are in their lives. And so we need to give them the tools to be able to make some good choices and some healthy choices.
1: The province says the renewed curriculum is being updated for the first time in 25 years. And a student from the St. Anne School complex was struck by a vehicle yesterday morning. The incident happened at around 8:15 a.m. Emergency services responded and the student was transported to hospital. The student was later released from hospital. Additional professional staff was sent to the school to support students and staff affected by the incident. And the new school year is off to a smooth start at Steinbeck Christian School, with enrollment now up to about 515 students in grades K to 12. Principal Thor Barkman says the school is continuing to grow while working to keep class sizes manageable.
3: The goal and the intent is to make sure that that class size is low enough that we can know the students well and give them attention and give them support as needed.
1: The school is also using new classroom and office space from the former Steinbeck Bible College area. Barkman says they're excited for the year and look forward to more growth with their current fundraising efforts going toward a new gymnasium and music room. And more residents of Steinbeck and area now have access to a family doctor close to home. Clear Spring Medical Center opened last week inside Clear Spring Center. There is currently one family doctor practicing out of the space who is accepting new patients. Two additional doctors will soon be joining the clinic, with plans for more family physicians in the future. The clinic is open Monday to Saturday and offers walk-ins. And

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2: Today, we're expecting a mostly sunny sky, windy at times with gusts to 50 kilometers an hour, reaching a high of 20 degrees. Tonight, a few clouds, low of plus 9. Tomorrow, clear sky with sunshine to start the day, partly sunny with showers for the afternoon, possible thunderstorm, quite windy once again with gusts to 60 kilometers an hour and a high of 19 degrees. For Thursday, clouds and showers and 23, and Friday, mostly cloudy and 22 degrees. We've got a mostly clear sky with sunshine across southeastern Manitoba. In Niverville and Winnipeg, Clefelt Richard St. Pierre 8, Grunthal Vida Sprague plus 7, and in Steinbach, wind is from the southeast at 10 kilometers an hour, humidity at 88%, and it is 8 degrees. Get all your weather details on the Lowen Body Shop local weather page on Steinbach Online. I'm Addie Lowen.
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Lauren Hebert and Rosemary Siemens, both past Made in Manitoba guests. Precious Lord, take my hand. It's Tuesday, September 22nd, and after last night's loss to the Baltimore Orioles, which came on a Pete Alonso two-run home run in the bottom of the eighth, oh, it was hard to watch. The Toronto Blue Jays aren't mathematically eliminated from getting that third and final wild card in the American League, but essentially 3.5 games back with

0: only 5 games left to go in the regular season, they will have to go 5-0 and get a lot of help from the teams around them, which include the Astros, which are ahead of them in the wild card standings, and then the White Sox themselves, which hold that final wild card. The Jays continue their 3-game set against the Orioles tonight.
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5: Today, we're expecting a mostly sunny sky, windy at times with gusts to 50 kilometers an hour, reaching a high of 20 degrees. Tonight, a few clouds, low of +9. Tomorrow, clear sky with sunshine to start the day, partly sunny with showers for the afternoon, possible thunderstorm, quite windy once again with gusts to 60 kilometers an hour and a high of 19 degrees. For Thursday, clouds and showers in 23, and Friday, mostly cloudy and 22 degrees. We've got a mostly clear sky with sunshine across southeastern Manitoba. In Niverville and Winnipeg, Clefelt Richer St. Pierre 8, Grenfell Vita Sprague +7, and in Steinbeck, wind is from the southeast at 10 kilometers an hour, humidity at 88%, and it is 8 degrees. Get all your weather details on the Lowen Body Shop local weather page on Steinbeck Online. I'm Addie Lowen.

That's all for Tuesday's morning show, my first one of the week. I'll be back for the midweek Wednesday show. We get started at 6 a.m. heading into what will be a beautiful day today. Looking fairly decent for tomorrow, but tomorrow, the first full day of fall, also marking the beginning of some windy, warm, and then cool conditions, and most likely some accumulating rainfall multiple times before the weekend arrives. Of course, we'll keep you up to speed on all of that during tomorrow's morning show. Back to the Bible Canada coming up after our final song together, Prairie Joe, Just a Little Talk with Jesus.

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0: This is Ben Lowell with Back to the Bible Canada and Dr. John Neufeld. Today we continue to revisit the series Rediscovering the Holy Spirit with Dr. John. So let's get started as we learn about the presence of the Spirit in the Old Testament as we look into Isaiah chapter 61 verses 1 to 3.
1: You like reading biographies? I sometimes do. I like them because they allow me to see life through someone else's eyes. They invite me to imagine

You like reading biographies? I sometimes do. I like them because they allow me to see life through someone else's eyes. They invite me to imagine someone's perspective and to live through the experiences they had and the decisions they made. But I like biographies for another reason. They invite me to a time period in the past, a world that once was but no longer exists. And they invite me into a culture that is often unlike my own. Reading good biographies invite me to re-examine my own life and allow me to ask whether my worldview is too small. What would it be like to read a biography of the Holy Spirit? Well, at the outset, it would be a very different kind of biography. Most biographies begin with the birth of the person in question and then describe the world that person knew. But since the Holy Spirit is God, there would be no time when the Holy Spirit was young, for He has always existed. And since He is a spirit, He has no body, and He exists at all places at all times. So we can't locate Him in just one place at one time. But that's just how a biography of the Holy Spirit might be different than a biography of a human being. But one of the similarities would be that the Holy Spirit really did interact with this world, and because of His presence, the world is a very different place. We first encounter the Holy Spirit in the very second verse of our Bible. There we're told that the Spirit of God was hovering over the face of the waters. But what was He up to? Many Bible teachers have noticed that the word for hovering is also used in Deuteronomy 32 verse 11, and there it's used of an eagle hovering over its nest, or the nest of its young, protecting the nest and preparing the nest. And so here we have an image of the Holy Spirit in a world that was yet formless and void. See, some of the Psalms speak of the work of the Holy Spirit in creation. Psalm 104 verse 30 says, "When you send forth your Spirit, they are created." That psalm speaks about the sun, the moon, and the earth, including the ground and the oceans, and then speaks about the animals that inhabit the ground and the seas. So that psalm speaks of the Holy Spirit giving life to all creatures. The interesting thing about the word Spirit is that the word can also be translated as breath. The Holy Spirit puts His breath into the mouth of all creatures that live. When God created man in His own image, Genesis 2 says that He breathed His breath, or in some fashion, His Spirit into us. That in some way the Holy Spirit was especially involved in the uniqueness of our creation as human beings, as image bearers of God. Job 34, 14 and 15 says that if God should take back His Spirit to Himself, all flesh would perish together and man would immediately return to dust. Here we see that the Holy Spirit not only gives life, He sustains life. His hovering over the creation is what keeps all things alive. And by the way, if you'll allow me to jump way ahead of myself, I would like to show you here at this thought of the Holy Spirit giving life, how similar this role of giving life to all things is exactly like His role of giving eternal life to those of us who believe in Christ. Jesus said that we must be born again, and then said that to be born again is to be, in His words, born of the Spirit. Whenever there is new life, either in creation or in our salvation, this life, wherever you find it is birthed, is by the Holy Spirit. And so in our imaginary biography of the Holy Spirit, we would have to begin our account by saying that the Holy Spirit is essential to the life of all things. Without His hovering presence, no life would have begun, and if He stopped hovering, all life would end instantly. And that's why in Genesis 6:3 we read, "Then the Lord said, My Spirit will not abide in man forever, for he is flesh. His days shall be 120 years. That passage seems to be saying that the Holy Spirit determines the length of every human being's lifespan. In ancient times, He gave long life, but now because of increased sin and rebellion, He shortens the life of everyone. And when He withdraws His presence, all die. And so we see that the Holy Spirit is basic to all life on earth. In some fashion, every living person has the Holy Spirit hovering over them. We might call this common grace. That's not to say that they've been born again, only that the Holy Spirit is striving with them, allowing them to draw breath and to live. That's quite a role for the Holy Spirit, but there's more. Let's go through our Old Testament and see how He's involved in the plan of God and in the individual lives of people.
We soon become aware that not only is the Holy Spirit sustaining the lives of people, He actually equips people and provides them with ability to accomplish things. So, for instance, in Exodus 31, Moses calls two men, Oholiab and Bezalel, to put together the tabernacle that God has described. And then in Exodus 31, verse 3, God says, I have filled him, that is, Bezalel, with the Spirit of God, with ability and intelligence, with knowledge and craftsmanship. And so we learn that all the ability this man had came because the Holy Spirit was enabling him to build a tabernacle that would glorify God. Now, this testimony is not a one-time thing. In Numbers 27, verse 18, Moses is told of God's plan of succession. He says, take Joshua, the son of Nun, a man in whom is the Spirit of God, and lay your hand on him. The idea of laying on of hands was for the purpose of setting him aside as the next leader of Israel after Moses. And so the power to lead was a power that was given by the Holy Spirit. And when we come to the book of Judges, we find that many of the judges are given power to deliver Israel from the hand of their enemies because, we are told, the Holy Spirit came upon them. In the case of Samson, his great strength was never in his hair, as if his hair was somehow magical. In fact, his first sign of strength is recorded in Judges 14, verse 6, where it says, then the Spirit of the Lord rushed upon him, and although he had nothing in his hands, he tore a lion to pieces. Now, it's clear Samson didn't understand this. His own misunderstanding about the meaning of his long hair is a great example. His hair was supposed to be a symbol of his willingness to surrender his will to God. He was under what in the Old Testament was called a Nazirite vow. As a part of his vow to God, he was to consume no alcohol, touch no dead thing, and not shave his hair. Never once does the Bible even hint at the idea that the strength was in his hair.

0: Instead, it repeatedly claims that his unusual strength came from the Holy Spirit. Now let's move forward to King David. 1 Samuel 16:13 tells us that when Samuel had anointed him to become king, and the Spirit of the Lord, it says, rushed upon David from that day forward. We know that the Holy Spirit gave him the ability to lead God's people and to defeat God's enemies. So let's move forward again. And notice how often the Holy Spirit protected Israel from her enemies. Isaiah 63:11-12 says that during the time of Moses and the Exodus from Egypt, that God put his Holy Spirit in the midst of the Israelite community to protect them. In Haggai 2:5, we're told when Israel seemed so small and unprotected, Israel was told, "My Spirit remains in your midst. Fear not." All they needed to survive was the Holy Spirit. And so we have seen how the Holy Spirit was involved in the creation, how he was involved in the life of Israel by enabling people to have skills, conquer their enemies, give leadership, find safety, and have unusual power. But before we move on, there's one more aspect of the work of the Holy Spirit that's quite extraordinary. The events we're going to describe take place during the time of Moses. The burdens of his leadership are getting heavier, and he tells God that he cannot bear the burden of all this people alone. He needs help. God then responds by telling Moses to gather together 70 men who are elders who are to assist Moses in the work. And so Moses did as he was commanded, gathering 70 worthy men and putting them around the tabernacle. So let me read what happened next. Then the Lord came down in the cloud and spoke to him and took some of the Spirit that was on him and put it on the 70 elders. And as soon as the Spirit rested on them, they prophesied, but they did not continue doing it. You know, this phenomenon, the work of the Holy Spirit and prophecy, is related to a central work the Holy Spirit does. If you were here yesterday, you heard me say that one of the key works of the Holy Spirit is to draw attention to the Father and the Son. And here we see that the Holy Spirit causes the elders of Israel to speak in the name of God, to draw attention to God. See, the history of prophecy in the Old Testament is a history of the work of the Holy Spirit. You can see the Holy Spirit upon Elijah, the first great prophet. Ezekiel, the prophet, constantly testifies as to how the Holy Spirit dealt with him in his prophetic work. A key passage is taken from Isaiah 61:1. Isaiah says, "The Spirit of the Lord God is upon me, because the Lord has anointed me to bring good news to the poor. He has sent me to bind up the brokenhearted, to proclaim liberty to the captives, and the opening of the prison to those who are bound." In other words, Isaiah says, the explanation of my ministry and the message I have as a prophet of God is because the Holy Spirit is upon me. Now, I have wanted to construct a biography of the Holy Spirit from the Old Testament so we could see him everywhere at work. He's providing life, protecting, strengthening, and he's the reason why people hear the word of God. He's raising up kings and gifting people with skill to do work that would glorify God. But was the Holy Spirit working inside these people? Let's tackle that important question when we come back.
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0: Now, given all this activity of the Holy Spirit in the Old Testament, you might ask, what kind of an experience did the Old Testament believers have with the Holy Spirit? Did the Holy Spirit actually indwell them or only rest on them or rush on them for a short period of time? In John 14:16-17, Jesus promises his followers the Holy Spirit. In that passage, he says, I will ask the Father, and he will give you another helper to be with you forever, even the Spirit of truth, whom the world cannot receive because it neither sees him or knows him. You know him, for he dwells with you and will be in you. Now, from this, a great many Bible teachers have thought that the Holy Spirit actually only was with the Old Testament saints or came upon them for a short period of time, but that he did not dwell inside anyone until Pentecost. Furthermore, in John 7:39, Jesus says, "Now this he said about the Spirit, whom those who believe in him were to receive, for as of yet the Holy Spirit had not been given, because Jesus was not yet glorified." So again, it seems like Old Testament saints had not received the Holy Spirit, meaning he did not live inside them. But let's look at this one step at a time. What does the Old Testament say about the experience of the saints with the Holy Spirit? Well, in Numbers 27, verse 18, we are told that Joshua is a man in whom, it says, is the Spirit. And that phrase gets repeated of Joshua in Deuteronomy 34, verse 9. We've already noticed that in Exodus 31, verse 3, that Bezalel, the craftsman of the tabernacle, was filled with the Holy Spirit. In Ezekiel chapter 2, verse 2, Ezekiel testifies that the Spirit entered into me, he says. In Micah 3, verse 8, Micah the prophet testifies, "But as for me, I am filled with power with the Spirit of the Lord." He indicates that he is filled with the Holy Spirit even as he is filled with power. And David, after he is caught in his sin and writes his plaintive psalm of confession, prays in Psalm 51, verse 11, "Cast me not away from your presence and take not your Holy Spirit from me." He prays this as if he knew and had the Holy Spirit as some kind of a permanent possession. But there are other times when the Holy Spirit only seems to rest upon people for a period of time. That's true of Samson when the Holy Spirit came upon him and gave him power. It's true of wicked King Saul when the Spirit came upon him and he involuntarily began to prophesy. But in both cases, these men were disobedient men and should not be taken as the standard for the experience of all godly saints. And yet there are a great many saints whom we are told that the Holy Spirit only rested upon. And this all presents us with a kind of conundrum. Clearly, when you come to the New Testament, Acts 2 presents us with a remarkable change in the activity of the Holy Spirit. But what is that change? And what experience did the Holy Spirit actually give Old Testament believers? Well, in order to answer that, I want to go to a very well-known passage from the book of Romans, yes, the New Testament. I'm reading from Romans 8, 5 to 8. "For those who live according to the flesh set their minds on things of the flesh, but those who live according to the Spirit set their minds on the things of the Spirit. For to set the mind on the flesh is death, but to set the mind on the Spirit is life and peace. For the mind that is set on the flesh is hostile to God, for it does not submit to God's law. Indeed, it cannot. For those who are in the flesh cannot please God." From reading this passage, it becomes clear that there are only two ways to live: according to the flesh, which, because it is devoid of the Spirit, eventually leads to death. And the other way is to live according to the Spirit, which, because he is the author and the sustainer of life, leads to eternal life. Now let's skip a few verses. Let's read Romans 8:13. "For if you live according to the flesh, you will die. But if by the Spirit you put to death the deeds of the body, you will live." If that's the case, it must have always been the case. Do you follow? It is not as if in the Old Testament someone could live according to the flesh and receive eternal life. Indeed, without the Holy Spirit, they would have been hostile to God. They would have refused to submit to God's law. The only way they could become pleasing to God, set their minds on things above, find God their source of joy, and willingly lived according to his precepts is, according to Romans 8, by the Holy Spirit. And that's precisely what the Old Testament shows us time and again. But where the New Testament is explicit, the Old Testament only hints at these matters. And yet we must ask the question, how can Genesis 5:22 possibly say that Enoch walked with God if he did not set his mind on the things of the Spirit? How could Abraham in Genesis 15, verse 6, believe God and it be counted to him as righteousness when the mind set on the flesh cannot believe God? Clearly, the Holy Spirit must have regenerated the heart of this man named Abraham. Yes, it is true that the Old Testament does not give us a complete doctrine of how the Holy Spirit interacts with people, but it does repeatedly tell us that the Holy Spirit was there in the lives of men and women

0: who love God. How else could they love God? But if all that's true, what could Jesus have meant when he said in John 7 that the Holy Spirit had not yet been given? Well, Jesus was a master in the Old Testament and knew the verses we have just read with a great deal more precision than we do. He was aware of those texts in which Old Testament saints claimed that they had the Holy Spirit in them. So what did Jesus mean? I think the answer is easier than we might think. Jesus knew that Pentecost would bring a greater, more powerful, and richer work of the Holy Spirit than had previously been known until then. In other words, after Pentecost, something new would begin. The Holy Spirit would come within them in a way that, in spite of the richness of the Spirit in the Old Testament saints, none of them had encountered the Spirit in the way in which he would be poured out after Pentecost. And that makes us wonder, what would that entail? And as we move through this series on the Holy Spirit, we will see that after Pentecost came a power to be witnesses to the gospel. Even though in the First Testament or the Old Testament there are converts from the nations around Israel, this is but a trickle compared to the flood of people who would find God in the face of Christ through the power of the Holy Spirit in the New Testament. Furthermore, the power over indwelling sin would be stronger, as would the power over Satan and demonic forces. And as we will see, the Holy Spirit was about to pour out a series of spiritual gifts upon God's people that had not been known before. All of that means that our experience in the Holy Spirit is so much greater than what the Old Testament believers had ever imagined. But more than that, the Spirit would create a new people not like Israel had been, a mixture of ones who lived by faith and those who rejected the faith. Instead, a new community would be created in which they would all know the Lord from the least to the greatest. Interestingly enough, the Old Testament looked forward to that. Ezekiel, the prophet, promised that God had said, "I will put my Spirit within you and cause you to walk in my statutes and be careful to obey my rules." There is a promise of an age to come, the age of the Holy Spirit. And all of this would make us marvel at what we have inherited. Hebrews 11, which lists the Old Testament saints, says that they, through faith, conquered kingdoms, enforced justice, obtained promises, stopped the mouths of lions, quenched the power of fire, escaped the edge of the sword, were made strong out of weakness, became mighty in war, and put foreign armies to flight. All of this was done by the power of the Spirit. But what if we have received a greater portion than they? What then? Perhaps we need to rediscover the third person of the Trinity. I once read a story of a very wealthy entrepreneur who collected rare and expensive paintings. He read of one rare find in a magazine and instructed his buyer to find the painting and buy it. And there was a long search that went on, and finally the buyer came back and told this wealthy entrepreneur, "We finally found the painting. It's in one of your warehouses. You yourself bought this work years ago." You know, perhaps it's time for believers to understand what Christ has purchased for us. He has given us His Spirit. We already have the Holy Spirit. Let's find out what we have.
1: John, this is perhaps a message that people weren't assuming would take place as we look into the role of the Holy Spirit in the Old Testament. Can I ask you the question, did the Holy Spirit operate differently in people's lives in the Old Testament than perhaps now?
0: I think the answer really is this yes and no. I mean, no in the sense that the Holy Spirit worked in the lives of Old Testament individuals and brought them to salvation. I mean, how else would we explain Abraham's faith or David's faith or the faith of the great men and women of the Bible in the era before the coming of Christ? So I want to say, yes, the Holy Spirit worked in a very similar way then. But at the same time, I'm going to say that, and I'll mention this more as we carry on in this series, but the Holy Spirit works in a powerfully different way now that Christ has come. So it's the same Holy Spirit bringing the same salvation, yet something has been added to his work that was not there before. Now, I want to add to that something that, you know, I brought out before, but if you read something like Psalm 119 or even Psalm 19, I mean, you get this feeling that, you know, how I love your law. and this attraction that Old Testament saints had for the law of God, for the word of God, doing the work of God, all of that comes from the Holy Spirit who's given them that love for the law of God. I guess what I'm saying in practical terms is I'm talking about regeneration.

0: Regeneration is the awakening of the heart to find God and His ways to be abundantly attractive. Until the heart is awakened or given new life, none of that's possible. So clearly, that was the experience of Old Testament saints.
1: Thanks so much, John. Return with us again tomorrow for more of Back to the Bible Canada, leading you forward in your walk with Jesus every day. At Back to the Bible Canada, our goal isn't simply to grow your knowledge of the Bible. 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Because God's Word isn't just

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0: this announcement on an airplane, your seat cushions can be used for flotation, and in the event of an emergency water landing, you may keep them with our compliments.
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0: It is the eighth greatest fear among humans, or so I'm told, aviatophobia, fear of flying. As one who takes to the skies more than I ever wanted to, I know a little about this fear. In the sky, I fear chipping my teeth on airline pudding, and turbulence violent enough to churn butter. Airlines have lost my luggage, kept me waiting and waiting, and acquainted me with a humor-free zone called customs where jokes are not always appreciated. Maybe that's why I love flight attendants who don't take themselves too seriously. Now, you do want more than humor in an airline. Safety is nice. But there's no mystery why airlines who employ humor have become so successful. My daughter and I were bumping along on a flight recently when an attendant came across the speakers with the following: "Ladies and gentlemen, we do feature a smoking section on this flight. If you must smoke, please contact a member of the flight crew and we will escort you to the wing of the airplane." Here are a few other favorites from pilots and airline attendants using humor to make a long and sometimes turbulent flight a little more bearable. Welcome aboard Southwest Airlines. To operate your seatbelt, insert the metal tab into the buckle and pull tight. It works just like every other seatbelt, and if you don't know how to operate one, you probably shouldn't be out in public unsupervised. As we prepare for takeoff today, please make sure your tray tables and seat backs are fully upright in their most uncomfortable position. Folks, we have reached our cruising altitude now, so I am going to switch the seatbelt sign off. Feel free to move about as you wish, but please stay inside the airplane. It's a bit cold outside, and when you walk on the wings, it affects the flight pattern. Any person caught smoking in the lavatories will be asked to leave the plane immediately. As you exit the plane, please make sure to gather all of your belongings. Anything left behind will be distributed evenly among the flight attendants. Please do not leave children or spouses. We'd like to thank you folks for flying with us today. The next time you get the insane urge to go blasting through the skies in a pressurized metal tube, we hope you'll think of us. It's always a pleasant surprise when we encounter humor and warmth in a cold world where we are often treated with indifference. A laugh is the shortest distance between strangers, whether that be a flight attendant, grocery store clerk, or that guy on the sidewalk. What kind of stranger are you? Proverbs 12:25 says, "Anxiety weighs down the heart, but a kind word cheers it up." Words, we say, have the potential to brighten someone's day or bring them down. I believe that followers of Jesus should be contagiously joyful. And not all the time. We struggle too. But tell me one good reason forgiven, heaven-bound people shouldn't be known for our joy. We can start by helping at least one complete stranger smile, or maybe even laugh today. If they ask us what we're on, we can tell them it's not the medication. It's the joy that comes from knowing Jesus, the one who would rather die than live without us. So go ahead. Be a holy goofball today. And if you happen to board an aircraft, ask the flight attendant if you can make an announcement. Tell them to tune in to Laugh Again, of course, and then say, "So I tried to pack me in a small suitcase, but I could hardly contain myself." Okay, on second thought, maybe give them my book, Laugh Like a Kid Again, or just be kind. That may be a big enough surprise all by itself.
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0: Tuesday, September 22nd, and Tuesday means another weekly farmers market at the Southeast Event Center. I'll tell you more in 15 minutes, right now, 10 o'clock.
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2: Good morning. I'm Addie Lowen. Sunshine for these final hours of summer as autumn officially arrives this evening, just after 7 p.m. And then there's some showers in the forecast for the rest of the work week. Weather details are coming up in just moments. And a Steinbeck Credit Union member has lost thousands to a scammer. The woman was deceived by someone posing as a representative of the credit union and followed instructions from the caller before discovering that nearly $10,000 had been removed from her account. The woman has also raised concerns about how the transactions were allowed to proceed and how her fraud claim was handled. SEU says they recognize the impact fraud can have on its members and encourages members to remain vigilant and take proactive steps to protect themselves from fraud. And the Manitoba Teachers Society says students need health education that reflects the challenges they face today, including social media, online relationships, and misinformation. With more, here's reporter Afton Berg.
3: President Lillian Clausen says students need the tools to make healthy decisions.
4: And so it's important that we don't hide any of these realities from students and that they are well equipped to make some really good decisions that they're going to have to make sometimes in the absence of the adults that are in their lives. And so we need to give them the tools to be able to make some good choices and some healthy choices.
3: The province says the renewed curriculum is being updated for the first time in 25 years. I'm Afton Berg.
2: And more residents of Steinbeck and area now have access to a family doctor close to home. With more, here's reporter Shannon Duick.
5: Clear Spring Medical Center opened last week inside Clear Spring Center. There is currently one family doctor practicing out of there who is accepting new patients. Dr. Alia Salim had been practicing in Winnipeg, but she says she had many patients from Steinbeck, and some of these were seniors who drove a great distance for even minor ailments.
6: To think that they're traveling in the winter when it is snowing and the weather conditions are so harsh, it was really, really difficult for me to see as a family doctor. And that is the reason I wanted to come here.
5: Two additional doctors will be joining the clinic within the next 2 weeks with plans for more family physicians in the future. I'm Shannon Duick.
2: And Steinbeck Christian School is starting the new year with more than 500 students. And Principal Thor Barkman says the transition has gone well.
7: I think the start of the year has been very smooth. I'm happy with what I'm seeing in terms of you know, the new students coming in. You always are looking to see, well, how are they making the adjustment?
2: The school is seeing growth across several grade levels. SCES is now also offering partial programming for homeschool students, with about 45 currently accessing part of their education through the school. Barkman says there will be more transitioning happening in January with the construction of

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1: Today, we're expecting a mostly sunny sky, windy at times with gusts of 50 kilometers an hour, reaching a high of 20 degrees. Tonight, a few clouds, low of plus 9. Tomorrow, clear sky with sunshine to start the day, partly sunny with showers for the afternoon, possible thunderstorm, quite windy once again with gusts to 60 kilometers an hour and a high of 19 degrees. For Thursday, clouds and showers in 23, and Friday, mostly cloudy and 22 degrees. We've got a mostly clear sky with sunshine across southeastern Manitoba. In Niverville and Winnipeg, Clefelt, Richer, St. Pierre, 8. Grenthal, Vida, Sprague, plus 7. And in Steinbach, wind is from the southeast at 10 kilometers an hour, humidity at 88%, and it is 8 degrees. Get all your weather details on the Lowen Body Shop local weather page on Steinbach Online. 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
7: Taking a look at the markets, canola, November, $828.30, down $6.90. January, $839.90, down $6.90. Spring wheat, Minneapolis, December, $7.41. Hard red winter wheat, December, $294. Wheat, December, $720.50, down $6.25. Corn, December, $538.50, down $4.50. Oats, December, $411, down $5.25. Soybeans, November, $1,327, down $1. Soybean meal, October, $367.40, up 80 cents. Soybean oil, October, $67.60, down 72 cents. Feeder cattle, September, $337.37. Live cattle, October, $220.07. Lean hogs, October, $78.92. The Canadian dollar is 71 cents, and crude oil, West Texas Intermediate, 94.62. For Golden West, I'm Glendalee Allen.

0: Celine Dion, If That's What It Takes on AM 1250 Radio. Before that, The Mood, A Million Dollar Rain, as we look at sunshine today. Highs around 20 degrees, and Tuesdays mean one thing. The Southeast Event Center's weekly farmers market continuing. 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
9: Today, we're expecting a mostly sunny sky, windy at times with gusts of 50 kilometers an hour, reaching a high of 20 degrees. Tonight, a few clouds, low of plus 9. Tomorrow, clear sky with sunshine to start the day, partly sunny with showers for the afternoon, possible thunderstorm, quite windy once again with gusts to 60 kilometers an hour and a high of 19 degrees. For Thursday, clouds and showers in 23, and Friday, mostly cloudy and 22 degrees. We've got a mostly clear sky with sunshine across southeastern Manitoba. In Niverville and Winnipeg, Clefelt Richer St. Pierre 8, Grunthal Vita Sprague plus 7, and in Steinbach, wind is from the southeast at 10 kilometers an hour, humidity at 88%, and it is 8 degrees. Get all your weather details on the Lowen Body Shop local weather page on Steinbach Online. I'm Addie Lowen.

0: Lady A with Home. Before that, Pass Media Manitoba guest Don Amaro, How I Feel. And it was great to be back around the breakfast table earlier this morning after having an extended weekend away from the studio. I was visiting a friend in the BC interior the last few days, and the weather there just stellar. Nothing but sunshine, daytime highs in the low 20s, and that early fall feel that still feels like summer. And I know you're wondering, no golf this time. My timeline while out there wasn't very long, so my friend and I just focused on other things like visiting Fernie, which I'd never been to before. I'm sure some of you have. Especially those who downhill ski. Fernie Ski Resort, a popular destination. Another highlight, a hidden gem of a provincial park called Norbury Lake. Now, it's a little off the beaten path, but this small azure blue lake, it's crystal clear. You can see to the bottom, even almost to the middle of the lake. It's quiet, provides ample opportunity to throw down a blanket for a picnic, take a couple lawn chairs to read a book, and just enjoy an afternoon outdoors, which is exactly what we did. And a couple of flights later to get home yesterday, and here I am with you now on a Tuesday morning. Now, our forecast here is a bit of a mixed bag the next few days, and we'll take a look at those details in 10 minutes.
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1: Today, we're expecting a mostly sunny sky, windy at times with gusts to 50 kilometers an hour, reaching a high of 20 degrees. Tonight, a few clouds, low of plus 9. Tomorrow, clear sky with sunshine to start the day, partly sunny with showers for the afternoon, possible thunderstorm, quite windy once again with gusts to 60 kilometers an hour and a high of 19 degrees. For Thursday, clouds and showers in 23, and Friday, mostly cloudy and 22 degrees. We've got a mostly clear sky with sunshine across southeastern Manitoba. In Niverville and Winnipeg, Clefelt Richer St. Pierre 8, Grunthal Vita Sprague plus 7, and in Steinbach, wind is from the southeast at 10 kilometers an hour, humidity at 88%, and it is 8 degrees. Get all your weather details on the Lowen Body Shop local weather page on Steinbach Online. I'm Addie Lowen.

0: The Barra McNeils, Caledonia, before that Canadian singer Michael Bublé, and I Believe in You. Well, on the morning show earlier today, I shared with you that Brandon's Commonwealth Air Training Plan Museum has welcomed a new addition to its collection of wartime training aircraft, one that was literally flown into the museum. After 2 years of planning, the Nordun Norseman was flown from Flin Flon to Brandon earlier this summer. The Norseman was designed for the demanding conditions of Canada's north, and during the Second World War, the Royal Canadian Air Force used about 100 Norsemans for transport, pilot, and navigator training, as well as wireless operator training. On the morning show today, we chatted with the CEO of the museum, Zoe McQuinn.
1: The Norseman was part of a service at bases across the country for the RCAA.

0: stuff during World War II. So we've had pieces and parts for a very long time, but our goal always is to give the full experience to our visitors. And so we were contacted by a number of people, including a wonderful group who had a plane up in Flin Flon, and they thought that our site was the right place to bring the plane. So 2 years of making sure we had everything lined up. Last year, the fires, which were so devastating to the Flin Flon community, our hearts are still with them a lot for that recovery they're still going through, delayed us a little bit. But, you know, they always made us feel like home. My team, with some support from experts from across the museum world, went up a couple of times, made sure she was ready, and actually flew her home.
1: The Commonwealth Air Training Plan Museum in Brandon, it's located at the city's airport, which is on the north side of the Weed City, not too far off the Trans-Canada Highway. It's open every day through November 10th, 10 a.m. to 2 p.m. They would love to have you visit them and explore the museum and the Royal Canadian Air Force World War II Memorial. That's on site. Today's birthday book in just a couple of moments.
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1: Birthday book time on September 22nd. A special happy 90th birthday to John D. Friesen of Crocus Village. That's love your wife and family. Also, happy birthday this morning to Donna Dana. And to all of you celebrating with some cake and ice cream today, a happy birthday to you, too.

0: Thank you for listening to AM 1250 Radio on Tuesday, September 22nd. A bit of a mixed bag in the weather department this week. We'll check those forecast details right after the latest in local news. 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
2: Good morning. I'm Addie Lowen. Today, mostly sunny, windy, and high of 20 degrees, with more fall-like weather details coming up in just moments. And Steinbeck Credit Union is reminding its members to be vigilant after a Winnipeg woman reported losing nearly $10,000 to a scammer. With more, here's reporter Darcy Wilkinson.
3: Senior manager Melissa McCann says members should be cautious with unsolicited calls, emails, and texts, and should never share passwords or security codes. She also recommends regularly monitoring accounts and using digital banking alerts. McCann says anyone who believes they may have been targeted by a scam should contact their financial institution immediately. I'm Darcy Wilkinson.
2: And Manitoba's renewed K-12 physical and health education curriculum is being piloted voluntarily during the 2026-27 school year, with some parents raising concerns about age appropriateness

0: and parental involvement. Manitoba Teachers Society President Lillian Clausen says teachers are prepared to handle sensitive topics.
1: The Manitoba Teachers Society believes that their teachers are well-trained professionals. They know their students. They learn and get to know their students from September throughout the year. They know how the students in their classrooms learn.
0: The renewed curriculum is being tested through a voluntary pilot during the coming school year. And more residents of Stabek and area now have access to a family doctor close to home. Clear Spring Medical Center opened last week inside Clear Spring Center. There is currently one family doctor practicing there who is accepting new patients. Dr. Ali Salim had been practicing in Winnipeg, but says she had many patients from Steinbach, and some of these were seniors who drove a great distance for even minor ailments.
2: To think that they're traveling in the winter when it is snowing and the weather conditions are so harsh, it was really, really difficult for me to see as a family doctor, and that is the reason I wanted to come here.
0: Two additional doctors will be joining the clinic within the next 2 weeks, with plans for more family physicians in the future. And there's plenty to look forward to this school year at Stabek Christian School, including class retreats, ski trips, music, sports, and field trips. Principal Thor Barkman says he especially looks forward to watching students throughout their years at the K-12 school.
3: I'm just enjoying seeing how the kids are growing from 1 year to the next. And there's, you know, obviously they're getting bigger physically, but watching them grow in confidence.
0: The school is also preparing for a major project in the new year, designing a new gym and music room to help meet the school's growing needs. And morning, noon, and night, Stabek Online keeps you connected to the stories that matter in the Southeast. Download the Stabek Online app to stream live.
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0: Today, we're expecting a mostly sunny sky, windy at times with gusts of 50 kilometers an hour, reaching a high of 20 degrees. Tonight, a few clouds, low of plus 9. Tomorrow, clear sky with sunshine to start the day, partly sunny with showers for the afternoon, possible thunderstorm, quite windy once again with gusts to 60 kilometers an hour and a high of 19 degrees. For Thursday, clouds and showers in 23, and Friday, mostly cloudy and 22 degrees. We've got a mostly clear sky with sunshine across southeastern Manitoba. In Niverville and Winnipeg, Clefelt, Richard, St. Pierre, it's 13. Grandthal, Vida, Sprague in at 12 degrees. And in Steinbach, wind is from the southeast at 12 kilometers an hour. Humidity at 76%, and it is 13. Get all your weather details on the Lowen Body Shop local weather page on Steinbach Online. I'm Addie Lowen.

The Fall Food Drive is a chance for all of us to come together and help stock the shelves. 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And we want you to be a part of it. Next time you're at the grocery store, pick up an extra non-perishable item and drop it off at Fields Market in Kleefeld on October 7th. We'll be there from 9 a.m. to 6 p.m. collecting donations for Grunthal Caring Hands. Let's give a little more, care a lot more, and remember what makes our community so special.

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3: Today, we're expecting a mostly sunny sky, windy at times with gusts of 50 kilometers an hour, reaching a high of 20 degrees. Tonight, a few clouds, low of plus 9. Tomorrow, clear sky with sunshine to start the day, partly sunny with showers for the afternoon, possible thunderstorm, quite windy once again with gusts to 60 kilometers an hour and a high of 19 degrees. For Thursday, clouds and showers in 23, and Friday, mostly cloudy and 22 degrees. We've got a mostly clear sky with sunshine across southeastern Manitoba. In Niverville and Winnipeg, Clefelt, Richard, St. Pierre, it's 13. Grandthal, Vida, Sprag in at 12 degrees. And in Steinbeck, wind is from the southeast at 12 kilometers an hour. Humidity at 76%, and it is 13. Get all your weather details on the Lowen Body Shop local weather page on Steinbeck Online. I'm Addie Lowen.

0: Dean Brody with Wildflower, the Waylon Jennies with Avila. Before that, thank you for listening on this Tuesday morning, and a shout out to our friend Harold Giesbrecht, host of Heart of the South, who is back on Friday night at that one night only Linda Randall concert in Winnipeg at Calvary Temple.
1: Oh, absolutely. Yeah. Well, it was so good to have a good attendance, you know, probably 400 or 500 people. The people, you know, just love Linda Randall's music. And so it was good to have lots of people come out. And I guess, Chris, the thing that I really enjoyed was, you know, having a little table set up and having people come by and seeing they listen to the radio station, that they listen to Heart of the South. That was, you know, such a huge encouragement, you know, because we kind of do our, you know, work. And then, but to actually hear people say, hey, you know, I listen to what you do and I appreciate it is just really heartwarming. So that was a huge, huge blessing for sure.
0: And Harold also shared with us this morning a number of the Linda Randall ticket winners from Heart of the South dropped by to say hello to him as well, which was super cool indeed.
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3: Today, we're expecting a mostly sunny sky, windy at times with gusts of 50 kilometers an hour, reaching a high of 20 degrees. Tonight, a few clouds, low of +9. Tomorrow, clear sky with sunshine to start the day, partly sunny with showers for the afternoon, possible thunderstorm, quite windy once again with gusts to 60 kilometers an hour and a high of 19 degrees. For Thursday, clouds and showers in 23, and Friday, mostly cloudy and 22 degrees. We've got a mostly clear sky with sunshine across southeastern Manitoba. In Niverville and Winnipeg, Clefelt, Richer, St. Pierre, it's 13. Grandthal, Vida, Sprague in at 12 degrees. And in Steinbeck, wind is from the southeast at 12 kilometers an hour. Humidity at 76%, and it is 13. Get all your weather details on the Lowen Body Shop local weather page on Steinbeck Online. I'm Addie Lowen.

0: Farmer's Daughter and Family Love. Before that, Jim Cuddy, Clearer View, and Andrew Simple. Gonna be all right. It's Tuesday, September 22nd, a special day on the calendar for weather watchers and seasonal change fans. Today is the autumnal equinox. Today marks the astronomical start of fall in the Northern Hemisphere. It begins exactly at 7.05 p.m. this evening as the sun crosses the celestial equator heading south. And of course, the equinox also means a relatively equal amount of daylight and nighttime. But as we learned on Did You Know earlier today, not exactly equal parts. The sun rose this morning at 7.16 a.m. and will set a little over 12 hours later tonight at 7:29 p.m. And in light of the arrival of fall, this poem from Edna Frohawk. Summer, fall, winter, spring, the seasons rotate as each brings its special beauty to this earth of ours. Winter snow and summer's flowers, frozen rivers will flow come spring. There is a renewal of everything. Well, there could be shades of fall weather later this week, that classic combination of wind and rain. We'll take a look at the details after these.
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4: Today, we're expecting a mostly sunny sky, windy at times with gusts of 50 kilometers an hour, reaching a high of 20 degrees. Tonight, a few clouds, low of plus 9. Tomorrow, clear sky with sunshine to start the day, partly sunny with showers for the afternoon, possible thunderstorm, quite windy once again with gusts to 60 kilometers an hour and a high of 19 degrees. For Thursday, clouds and showers and

0: 23, and Friday mostly cloudy and 22 degrees. We've got a mostly clear sky with sunshine across southeastern Manitoba. In Niverville and Winnipeg, Clefelt Richer St. Pierre, it's 13. Grandthal Vita Sprague in at 12 degrees. And in Steinbach, wind is from the southeast at 12 kilometers an hour. Humidity at 76%, and it is 13. Get all your weather details on the Lowen Body Shop local weather page on Steinbach Online. I'm Addie Lowen.
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2: Good afternoon, I'm Shannon Duick. In Steinbach, it is mainly sunny and 15 degrees. For this afternoon, expect a mainly sunny sky, windy, and a high of 20. Manitoba Hydro says some customers in southern Manitoba may experience short power outages this week as crews help move several oversized structures through the province. With more, here is reporter Afton Berg.
3: The temporary outages are expected between today and Thursday as the load travels from Saskatchewan toward the Minnesota border. For the southeast, crews will move through the region on Thursday from Provincial Trunk Highway 23 and Provincial Trunk Highway 59 from Morris to the U.S. border. The shipment includes 8 empty storage tanks about 8 meters tall, made in Alberta and heading overseas for export. To get the shipment through safely, crews will either lift or temporarily disconnect power lines at about 220 locations along the route. Each outage is expected to last around 90 minutes. I'm Afton Berg.
2: Our province says it is on track to balance its budget next year after cutting the deficit in half since its third quarter update. Premier Wab Kanu says the province is following through on its commitment to balance the budget. Our province is also making a $600 million deposit into its fiscal stabilization fund, the largest such deposit in more than 20 years. The town of St. Anne is updating its bursary policy. Mayor Yvonne St. Vincent says the policy has not changed since 2009, and the town is looking at expanding eligibility.
4: We know that we have residents from town who might go to different schools, whether that's Steinbach Christian or Lorette Collegiate or places like that, and giving them an avenue to apply to also access some funds for scholarships and those kinds of things.
2: Changes are also coming to the community grants policy with the goal of simplifying the application process and providing more clarity around how grants are awarded. And Manitoba's renewed K-12 physical and health education curriculum is being piloted voluntarily during the 2026-27 school year, with some parents raising concerns about age appropriateness and parental involvement. Manitoba Teachers Society President Lillian Clausen says teachers are prepared to handle sensitive topics. On the Golden West Radio Money Scope, the TSX is up 212 points, the Dow is down 250, the NASDAQ is up 67, and our Canadian dollar's down 29 one-hundredths at 71.03 cents U.S. Spend your lunch catching up on local events, weather, and the news that matters in your community. 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
2: This afternoon, a mainly sunny sky, wind from the southeast gusting to 50 and a high of 20 degrees. Tonight, partly cloudy and dropping to a low of 9. Tomorrow, partly cloudy with a 70% chance of rain in the afternoon. Risk of a thunderstorm, windy and 19 degrees. For Thursday, rain, high 23. Friday, cloudy with evening rain and a high of 22. And Saturday, rain and windy and 21 degrees. This hour in Steinbach, LaBroquerie and Richer 15, in Winnipeg, St. Pierre, Niverville, and Landmark 16, and in Sprague 14. It's mainly sunny in Steinbach. The wind is from the south-southeast at 14. The humidity 69.

0: 9%, and it's 15 degrees. 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
6: Taking a look at your markets, starting with canola at Ice Futures Canada. The November contract is down $8.30 at $826.90 per ton. The January contract is down $8.40 at $838.40. At the Minneapolis Grain Exchange, hard red spring wheat for December down 7 cents at $7.39 per bushel. March wheat down 7 cents at $7.61. At the Chicago Board of Trade, corn for December down 3 cents at $5.40 per bushel. March corn down 3 cents at $5.54. November soybeans up 2 cents at $13.30 per bushel. January soybeans up 1 cent at $13.45. Oats for December up 1 cent at $4.17 per bushel. March oats down 1 cent at $4.27. On the livestock markets at the CME, lean hogs for October up $1.28 at $79.43 per hundredweight. December hog contract up $1.55 at $71.35. Live cattle for October down $2.40 at $218.55. And December cattle down $2.83 at $219.18 per hundredweight.
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5: Canada's pork industry is getting a boost from Ottawa, aimed at protecting existing export markets and creating new opportunities abroad. Cam Dahl, General Manager of Manitoba Pork, says the $3.8 million in funding will help support producers and processors as global trade challenges continue.
6: It is something that's very positive, will help us as an industry, both producers and processors, to support the markets that we have, as well as to expand and grow opportunities.
5: Among those global trade challenges, non-tariff barriers are keeping our product out of Europe, as well Chinese tariffs that have been in place since March of 2025 continue to impact the sector.
6: The 25% tariff remains in place, and that's costing Canada about $100 million a year.
5: For Golden West, I'm Glendalee Allen Bossler.
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2: This afternoon, a mainly sunny sky, wind from the southeast gusting to 50 and a high of 20 degrees. Tonight, partly cloudy and dropping to a low of 9. Tomorrow, partly cloudy with a 70% chance of rain in the afternoon, risk of a thunderstorm, windy and 19 degrees. For Thursday, rain, high 23, Friday, cloudy with evening rain and a high of 22, and Saturday, rain and windy and 21 degrees. This hour in Steinbach, LaBroquerie and Richer 15, in Winnipeg, St. Pierre, Niverville, and Landmark 16, and in Sprague 14. It's mainly sunny in Steinbach. The wind is from the south-southeast at 14, the humidity 69%, and it's 15 degrees. Plan your week with a full 7-day forecast on Low & Body Shop Local Weather on the Steinbach online app. I'm Shannon Duick.
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1: We told you about this earlier, U.S. President Donald Trump saying his administration is working on a major potash supply deal with Belarus, suggesting it could be purchased for less than current Canadian supplies, the majority of which come from Saskatchewan. Premier Scott Moe pushing back in a post on X, noting that moving potash through Russia and across the Atlantic raises serious questions about affordability and sustainability. Moe saying that buying blood potash from Belarus is supporting Russian aggression. It's wrong and it doesn't make sense. Josh Linville is a fertilizer analyst with StoneX.
2: Prior to Belarus opening their borders to Russian troops, their biggest export flow was through Lithuania. And because of their move in allowing Russia to use their land, Lithuania blocked trade. They blocked their borders. They shut everything down. And when you start to look at their options, well, Latvia and Poland are both bordering them and are both NATO members. Ukraine certainly isn't going to help them anytime soon. That leaves Russia, and that's a little bit of a struggle. So Belarusian potash exports, while they have existed, they have struggled. They are higher cost. They are slower to come. And so at this point, it's not something we see making a massive impact on the market unless his announcement has something to do with Lithuania agreeing to open those borders once again.
1: He noted the announcement from Trump has certainly grabbed a lot of attention.
2: Number one, the American farmers sitting there saying, oh, they're still fighting for us. They're trying to get lower prices. They're trying to get more supplies. That's something I want to vote for here at midterms. And number two, it can be used as a mechanism against Canada as far as this trade conversation that keeps going back and forth, because we know both sides of the border have talked about potash, the importance of that potash flow from both sides. So in doing this, he could be also be sitting there saying, listen, we can open up some other supply routes and not be as dependent on you guys. I think it's a little hollow. I don't think it can ring quite true as some might hope, but it can be a tool.
1: Trump's comments triggered an immediate market response, with shares of major fertilizer and potash companies posting declines, including Saskatchewan-based Nutrien, which shares dropped 5% yesterday. All 10 of Canada's active potash mines are located in Saskatchewan. Belarus is one of the world's largest potash-producing countries, and while Trump has said his administration is working on a major potash supply deal, a report to the Belarus president from his chairman of the State Customs Committee, Vladimir Orlovsky, yesterday said that even if they wanted to supply potash to other Western markets, they simply do not have those volumes. Everything is contracted. In other news, the pork industry is pleased with the funding announced last week. Federal Agriculture Minister Heath MacDonald announcing $3.8 million in new funding for Canada Pork to help grow the pork sector. Canadian pork is dealing with non-tariff barriers that are keeping our products out of Europe and Chinese tariffs that continue to impact the sector. Manitoba Pork's general manager, Cam Dahl, says we haven't seen any movement in the Chinese tariffs on pork. Those tariffs were put in place in March of 2025.
3: The 25% tariff remains in place, and that's costing Canada about $100 million a year.
1: Canada Pork plans to use the $3.8 million to promote Canadian pork in emerging markets across Asia, Europe, and the Americas. Dahl feels that Asia continues to offer some of the strongest growth prospects for Canadian pork.
3: I'm really interested in Asia, especially South Asia. I think as we see incomes rising in places like Vietnam, for example, that really is the biggest opportunity for growth that I see.
1: Overall, Dahl says the funding of $3.8 million for Canada Pork is welcome as the industry works to maintain exports, develop new customers, and expand international markets. For Golden West, I'm Glendalee Allen Vossler.
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2: This afternoon, a mainly sunny sky, wind from the southeast gusting to 50 and a high of 20 degrees. Tonight, partly cloudy and dropping to a low of 9. Tomorrow, partly cloudy with a 70% chance of rain in the afternoon, risk of a thunderstorm, windy and 19 degrees. For Thursday, rain, high 23, Friday, cloudy with evening rain and a high of 22, and Saturday, rain and windy and 21 degrees. This hour in Steinbach, LaBroquerie and Richer 15, in Winnipeg, St. Pierre, Niverville, and Landmark 16, and in Sprague 14. It's mainly sunny in Steinbach. The wind is from the south-southeast at 14, the humidity 69%, and it's 15 degrees. Plan your week with a full 7-day forecast on Low & Body Shop Local Weather on the Steinbach online app. I'm Shannon Duick.
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5: Coach of the U16AA Eastman Flames Ringette team, Debbie Peters, says that it's a unique age to coach because they are kind of managing different skill sets with different age players, and it all depends on the background of the players as well.
6: It's still a little bit difficult because you've got your first years that are coming out of U14, so you're getting them now where the second year U16s are, but you want to keep the U16s engaged. The next level is teaching the girls on how to play strategy against the opposing team.
5: Peter says that she's thrilled that the girls are willing to put in hard work, and she's very excited for the season. In the NHL, the Winnipeg Jets wrap up their preseason as they host Edmonton. In the WNBA, Toronto visits Chicago. And in Major League Baseball, the Blue Jays are essentially playing out the string as they continue to visit Baltimore. For your scores, stories, and all things sports, check out the False Front Golf Simulator sports page on SteinbackOnline.com. I'm Dave Anthony.
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7: 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The amazing Ag Adventure is taking place at the Bruce D. Campbell Farm and Food Discovery Center in Glenlee. 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Thursday, Farm Credit Canada's economics team, they will be hosting a virtual economic update webinar. 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
11: Taking a look at your markets, starting with canola at ICE Futures Canada. The November contract is down $8.30 at $826.90 per ton. The January contract is down $8.40 at $838.40. At the Minneapolis Grain Exchange, hard red spring wheat for December down 7 cents at $7.39 per bushel. March wheat down 7 cents at $7.61. At the Chicago Board of Trade, corn for December down 3 cents at $5.40 per bushel. March corn down 3 cents at $5.54. November soybeans up 2 cents at $13.30 per bushel. January soybeans up a cent at $13.45. Oats for December up a cent at $4.17 per bushel. March oats down a cent at $4.27. On the livestock markets at the CME, lean hogs for October up $1.28 at $79.43 per hundredweight. December hog contract up $1.55 at $71.35. Live cattle for October down $2.40 at $218.55. And December cattle down $2.83 at $219.18 per hundredweight.
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15: Canada's pork industry is getting a boost from Ottawa, aimed at protecting existing export markets and creating new opportunities abroad. Cam Dahl, General Manager of Manitoba Pork, says the $3.8 million in funding will help support producers and processors as global trade challenges continue.
16: It is something that's

0: that's very positive will help us as an industry, both producers and processors, to support the markets that we have, as well as to expand and grow opportunities.
1: Among those global trade challenges, non-tariff barriers are keeping our product out of Europe, as well Chinese tariffs that have been in place since March of 2025 continue to impact the sector.
0: The 25% tariff remains in place, and that's costing Canada about $100 million a year.
1: For Golden West, I'm Glendalee Allen Bossler.
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imagine George begging for our votes. For he stopped loving her today. We're swinging doors, being submitted.

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1: Now, your Steinbeck Online News.
2: Good afternoon, I'm Shannon Duick. Manitoba Hydro says some customers in southern Manitoba may experience short power outages this week as crews help move several oversized structures through the province. The temporary outages are expected between today and Thursday as the load travels from Saskatchewan towards the Minnesota border. For the southeast, crews will move through the region on Thursday from Highways 23 and 59 from Morse to the U.S. border. The shipment includes 8 empty storage tanks, about 8 meters tall, made in Alberta and heading overseas for export. To get the shipment through safely, crews will either lift or temporarily disconnect power lines at about 220 locations along the route. Each outage is expected to last about 90 minutes. Our province says it is on track to balance its budget next year after cutting the deficit in half since its third quarter update. With more, here's reporter Afton Berg.
3: Premier Wab Kanu says the province is following through on its commitment to balance the budget. The province is also making a $600 million deposit into its fiscal stabilization fund, the largest such deposit in more than 20 years. I'm Afton Berg.
2: Manitoba's renewed K-12 physical and health education curriculum is being piloted voluntarily during the 2026-27 school year, with some parents raising concerns about age appropriateness and parental involvement. Manitoba Teacher Society President Lillian Clausen says teachers are prepared to handle

0: sensitive topics.
1: The Manitoba Teachers Society believes that their teachers are well-trained professionals. They know their students. They learn and get to know their students from September throughout the year. They know how the students in their classrooms learn.
0: The renewed curriculum is being tested through a voluntary pilot during the 2026-27 school year. And a Steinbeck Credit Union member has lost thousands to a scammer. The woman was deceived by someone posing as a representative of the credit union and followed instructions from the caller before discovering that nearly $10,000 had been removed from her account. The woman has also raised concerns about how the transactions were allowed to proceed and how her fraud claim was handled. SCU says they recognize the impact fraud can have on its members and encourages members to remain vigilant and take proactive steps to protect themselves from fraud. On the Golden West Radio Money Scope, the TSX is up 268 points, the Dow is down 220, the NASDAQ is up 64, and our Canadian dollar is down 28 one-hundredths at 71.04 cents U.S. Stream us anywhere, anytime. 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
0: This afternoon, a mainly sunny sky, wind from the southeast gusting to 50 and a high of 20 degrees. Tonight, partly cloudy and dropping to a low of 9. Tomorrow, partly cloudy with a 70% chance of rain in the afternoon. Risk of a thunderstorm, windy and 19 degrees. For Thursday, rain, high 23. Friday, cloudy with evening rain and a high of 22. And Saturday, rain and windy and 21 degrees. This hour in Steinbeck, LaBroquerie and Richer 15, in Winnipeg, St. Pierre, Niverville, and Landmark 16, and in Sprague 14. It's mainly sunny in Steinbeck. The wind is from the south-southeast at 14, the humidity 69%, and it's 15.

0: Crosby, Stills, Nash, and Young chipping away on this Tuesday afternoon. It is September 22nd. My name is Zach Drieger. Looking forward to another afternoon with you. Got to sleep in this morning as Chris Sumner returned to the morning show. So now I am here for my usual afternoon slot. We got lots to talk about, so we are going to have plenty of wonderful conversation between now and 5. The news team will be doing their thing, keeping us up to date on all the latest local headlines and weather between now and 5. And as always, we got some wonderful music to fill your Tuesday afternoon, including the 3 o'clock Inspirational Music Hour. So I hope you can stick around for all of it. Let's get this Tuesday off and running.
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4: This afternoon, a mainly sunny sky, wind from the southeast gusting to 50 and a high of 20 degrees. Tonight, partly cloudy and dropping to a low of 9. Tomorrow, partly cloudy with a 70% chance of rain in the afternoon. Risk of a thunderstorm, windy and 19 degrees. For Thursday, rain, high 23. Friday, cloudy with evening rain and a high of 22. And Saturday, rain and windy and 21 degrees. This hour in Steinbach, LaBroquerie and Richer 15, in Winnipeg, St. Pierre, Niverville, and Landmark 16, and in Sprague 14. It's mainly sunny in Steinbach, the wind is from the south-southeast at 14, the humidity 69%, and it's 15 degrees. Plan your week with a full 7-day forecast on Low & Body Shop Local Weather on the Steinbach online app.

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0: To Sir with Love from Lulu on this Tuesday afternoon. My name is Zach Drieger, and did you know that today is the very first day of fall? Yeah, September 22nd is the autumnal equinox, where the sun crosses the celestial equator heading south. So day and night sit roughly equal across the globe today, which is pretty cool. And those fall colors, the leaves are starting to fall. Saw some people raking over the weekend, and it's sure starting to feel like fall on my bike rides to work. And now it is official. September 22nd, the fall equinox has arrived. It officially arrives this evening, but nonetheless, today, first official day of fall. Tomorrow will be the first full day of the autumn season. And if you are a fall fan, well, it has arrived.
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4: This afternoon, a mainly sunny sky, wind from the southeast gusting to 50 and a high of 20 degrees. Tonight, partly cloudy and dropping to a low of 9. Tomorrow, partly cloudy with a 70% chance of rain in the afternoon, risk of a thunderstorm, windy and 19 degrees. For Thursday, rain, high 23, Friday, cloudy, with evening rain and a high of 22, and Saturday, rain and windy and 21 degrees. This hour in Steinbach, LaBroquerie and Richer, 15, in Winnipeg, St. Pierre, Niverville, and Landmark, 16, and in Sprague, 14. It's mainly sunny in Steinbach, the wind is from the south-southeast at 14, the humidity, 69%, and it's 15 degrees. Plan your week with a full 7-day forecast on Low & Body Shop Local Weather on the Steinbach Online app. I'm Shannon Duick.

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5: Taking a look at the markets, canola, November, 825.10, down 10.10. January, 836.90, down 9.90. Spring wheat, Minneapolis, December, $7.38. Hard red winter wheat, December, $292. Wheat, December, $720, down $6.75. Corn, December, $538.25, down $4.75. Oats, December, $416.25. Soybeans, November, $1,327, down $1. Soybean meal, October, $369.50, up $2.90. Soybean oil, October, $67.43. Feeder cattle, September, $337.45. Live cattle, October, $218.52. Lean hogs, October, $79.27. The Canadian dollar is 71 cents, and crude oil, West Texas Intermediate, 95.77. For Golden West, I'm Glendale Allen Vossler.
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6: Good afternoon, Zach Drieger, spending some of my Tuesday with you. It is the 22nd of September, and it is time again for the news team to take center stage. They're ready to go with all of the latest local headlines and weather, so let's not keep them waiting. It's 2 o'clock.
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7: Good afternoon, I'm Shannon Duick. In Steinbach, it is mainly sunny and 17 degrees. Our forecast high this afternoon is 20. Manitoba Hydro says some customers in southern Manitoba may experience short power outages this week as crews help move several oversized structures through the province. With more, here is reporter Afton Berg.
8: The temporary outages are expected between today and Thursday as the load travels from Saskatchewan toward the Minnesota border. For the southeast, crews will move through the region on Thursday from Provincial Trunk Highway 23 and Provincial Trunk Highway 59 from Morris to the U.S. border. The shipment includes 8 empty storage tanks about 8 meters tall, made in Alberta and heading overseas for export. To get the shipment through safely, crews will either lift or temporarily disconnect power lines at about 220 locations along the route. Each outage is expected to last around 90 minutes. I'm Afton Berg.
7: Our province says it is on track to balance its budget next year after cutting the deficit in half since its third quarter update. Premier Wab Kanu says the province is following through on its commitment to

0: balance a budget. Our province is also making a $600 million deposit into its fiscal stabilization fund, the largest such deposit in more than 20 years. The town of St. Anne is looking to simplify its community grants process. Mayor Yvonne St. Vincent has the details.
1: The community grants conversation was more about just having a clear and transparent process about how community grants are given out, who can access them, how you access them, and what we have every year. And it would also help us budget accordingly from year to year if we have an idea of how many people are hoping to access various grants.
0: The town is also revising its bursary policy, which could allow St. Anne residents attending schools outside the community to apply for funding. And Steinbeck Christian School is starting the new school year with more than 500 students, and Principal Thor Barkman says the transition has been well.
2: I think the start of the year has been very smooth. I'm happy with what I'm seeing in terms of you know, the new students coming in. You always are looking to see, well, how are they making the adjustment?
0: The school is seeing growth across several grade levels. On the Golden West Radio Money Scope, the TSX is up 325 points, the Dow is down 164, the NASDAQ is up 121, and our Canadian dollar is down 26 one-hundredths at 71.06 cents U.S. Stay connected on your drive home. 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
0: This afternoon, mainly sunny, wind from the southeast gusting to 50 and a high of 20 degrees. Tonight, partly cloudy and dropping to a low of 9. Tomorrow, partly cloudy, 70% chance of rain in the afternoon, risk of a thunderstorm, windy and 19 degrees. For Thursday, rain, high 23. Friday, cloudy with evening rain and a high of 22. And Saturday, rain and windy and 21 degrees. This hour in Steinbeck, Landmark and Sprague, 17. In Winnipeg, St. Pierre and Niverville, 18. And in Lebroquery and Richer, 16. It's mainly sunny in Steinbeck. The wind is from the south-southeast at 19, gusting to 29. The humidity, 54%, and it's 17 degrees. Plan your week with a full 7-day forecast on Low & Body Shop Local Weather on the Steinbeck Online app. I'm Shannon Duick.
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0: Green light, Sarah Giroux on this Tuesday afternoon, 22nd of September today. My name is Zach Drieger. And this past weekend on the Lawn and Garden Journal, Carla Hersina was out of the mix, so we brought you a best of edition, bringing you some of the best and most entertaining calls and conversation over the past few weeks. 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And while you are there, jot down the number and get your questions ready for this Saturday morning.
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2: This afternoon, mainly sunny, wind from the southeast gusting to 50 and a high of 20 degrees. Tonight, partly cloudy and dropping to a low of 9. Tomorrow, partly cloudy, 70% chance of rain in the afternoon, risk of a thunderstorm, windy and 19 degrees. For Thursday, rain, high 23. Friday, cloudy with evening rain and a high of 22. And Saturday, rain and windy and 21 degrees. This hour in Steinbach, Landmark and Sprague, 17. In Winnipeg, St. Pierre and Niverville, 18. And in Lebroke and Richer, 16. It's mainly sunny in Steinbach. The wind is from the south-southeast at 19, gusting to 29. The humidity, 54%, and it's 17 degrees. Plan your week with a full 7-day forecast on Low & Body Shop Local Weather on the Steinbach online app. I'm Shannon Duick.

0: Luxury from Stephanie Rose on this Tuesday afternoon. My name is Zach Drieger, and just a few minutes ago, we were chatting about the arrival of fall. Today, the autumnal equinox takes place, so tomorrow will be the first full day of the fall season. We are officially waving goodbye to summer, and if you ask me, the morning commutes on my bike certainly feel that way. All the leaves changing color, it would be the perfect time to head out for a hike in a valley near you that's packed with trees. It is a beautiful time of the year to do that, and it's just about pumpkin spice latte season. I know some of our friends who are coming out over the weekend, we were going to pick some up. They didn't get around to it, but you know, those chai lattes, pumpkin spice lattes, all those fall flavors of cinnamon, nutmeg, and all those warming spices are coming into menus everywhere. So keep an eye out and enjoy.
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2: This afternoon, mainly sunny, wind from the southeast gusting to 50 and a high of 20 degrees. Tonight, partly cloudy and dropping to a low of 9. Tomorrow, partly cloudy, 70% chance of rain in the afternoon, risk of a thunderstorm, windy and 19 degrees. For Thursday, rain, high 23. Friday, cloudy with evening rain and a high of 22. And Saturday, rain and windy and 21 degrees. This hour in Steinbach, Landmark and Sprague, 17. In Winnipeg, St. Pierre and Niverville, 18. And in Lebroquerie and Richer, 16. It's mainly sunny in Steinbach. The wind is from the south-southeast at 19, gusting to 29. The humidity, 54%, and it's 17 degrees. Plan your week with a full 7-day forecast on Low & Body Shop Local Weather on the Steinbach online app. I'm Shannon Duick.
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0: Good afternoon. It is Tuesday, September 22nd. My name is Zach Drieger, and we are just about ready for another 3 o'clock inspirational music hour, a full 55 minutes of uplifting, beautiful music that celebrates our Lord and Savior. We do it every weekday afternoon, and today is no exception. We'll share the verse of the day in about 10 minutes. About halfway through, we got a prayer request coming across in this 3 o'clock hour today, so be sure to listen close for that. But before we get to any of it, we got to send things over to our friends in the newsroom, and it's 3 o'clock.
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2: Good afternoon, I'm Shannon Duick. In Steinbeck, it is mainly sunny and 18 degrees. Our forecast high this afternoon is 20. Manitoba Hydro says some customers in southern Manitoba may experience short power outages this week as crews help move several oversized structures through the province. The temporary outages are expected between today and Thursday as the low travels from Saskatchewan towards the Minnesota border. For the southeast, crews will move through the region on Thursday from Highways 23 and 59 from Morris to the U.S. border. The shipment includes 8 empty storage tanks about 8 meters tall, made in Alberta and heading overseas for export. To get the shipment through safely, crews will either lift or temporarily disconnect power lines at about 220 locations along the route. Each outage is expected to last about

0: 90 minutes. Our province says it is on track to balance its budget next year after cutting the deficit in half since its third quarter update. With more, here's reporter Afton Berg.
1: Premier Wab Kanu says the province is following through on its commitment to balance the budget. The province is also making a $600 million deposit into its fiscal stabilization fund, the largest such deposit in more than 20 years. I'm Afton Berg.
0: Steinbach Credit Union is reminding members to be vigilant after a Winnipeg woman reported losing nearly $10,000 to a scammer. With more, here's reporter Darcy Wilkinson.
2: Senior Manager Melissa McCann says members should be cautious with unsolicited calls, emails, and texts, and should never share passwords or security codes. She also recommends regularly monitoring accounts and using digital banking alerts. McCann says anyone who

0: believes they may have been targeted by a scam should contact their financial institution immediately. I'm Darcy Wilkinson.
1: Manitoba's renewed K-12 physical and health education curriculum is being piloted voluntarily during the 2026-27 school year, with some parents raising concerns about age appropriateness and parental involvement. Manitoba Teacher Society President Lillian Clausen says teachers are prepared to handle sensitive topics.
2: The Manitoba Teacher Society believes that their teachers are well-trained professionals. They know their students. They learn and get to know their students from September throughout the year. They know how the students in their classrooms learn.
1: The renewed curriculum is being tested through a voluntary pilot during the 2026-27 school year. On the Golden West Radio Money Scope, the TSX is up 330 points, the Dow is down 127, the NASDAQ is up 126, and our Canadian dollar is down 24 one-hundredths at 71.08 cents U.S. Step out for groceries, step into the news. The Daily News, presented by Maine Bread & Butter, lands in your inbox at 4 p.m. with the stories you'll talk about over dinner. 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
1: This afternoon, mainly sunny, wind from the southeast gusting to 50 and a high of 20 degrees. Tonight, partly cloudy and a low of 9. Tomorrow, partly cloudy.

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The River Medley from the Statsman Family Singers in our 3 o'clock Inspirational Music Hour. And that song was about 7.

0: 7 minutes of music from the Stutzman Family Singers. So that one getting us into the musical portion of the hour. And it is time for the verse of the day in our 3 o'clock hour. And today's comes from Galatians. Am I now trying to win the approval of human beings or of God? Am I trying to please people? If I were still trying to please people, I would not be a servant of Christ. Take that one in. That is an absolute hitter of a verse, Galatians 1, verse 10. Am I now trying to win the approval of human beings or of God? Am I trying to please people? If I were still trying to please people, I would not be a servant of Christ. People are great. They can be absolutely wonderful. They can love you, but no one can love you like Christ. And trying to win the approval of people over the approval of our Lord and Savior, something to think about. Galatians 1, verse 10.
1: It is spiritual warfare. Addiction doesn't just take over your habits, it takes over your thoughts, your relationships, your sense of purpose, and even your hope. The hope is found in the beautiful gospel of Jesus Christ. He alone fully comprehends the pain of each precious soul we serve.

0: Blessed assurance from the Weebs in our 3 o'clock inspirational music hour. My name is Zach Drieger, and it's not too often that we get prayer requests come through our voicemail line, but we did get one yesterday, so we are going to pass that along today. It is for a Mr. Edward Clausen. He is a missionary and a musician from Ontario. He traveled with his wife to the Pembina Valley last week, and he was to have appeared at a concert at the Summerfelt Mennonite Church in Winkler. In very unfortunate news, on Saturday, Mr. Clausen had a massive stroke, and he's currently at Boundary Trails Health Center in Winkler. He is mobile, but he cannot speak. So we are putting out a prayer request that if you could put Mr. Edward Clausen in your prayers today, that would be absolutely fantastic. Add that into your prayers today and think about Mr. Clausen as he recovers at the Boundary Trails Health Center. And looking ahead to the future, he is also a musician. He's got about 25 albums. He plays Paraguayan harp and sings, so we might even get him into our musical library yet, but for now, keep Mr. Clausen in your prayers as he recovers from this stroke. Back to the music in a moment.
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2: This afternoon, mainly sunny, wind from the southeast gusting to 50 and a high of 20 degrees. Tonight, partly cloudy and a low of 9. Tomorrow, partly cloudy, 70% chance of rain in the afternoon, risk of a thunderstorm, windy and 19.

0: degrees. Then Thursday, rain and 23. Friday, cloudy with evening rain and a high of 22. And Saturday, rain and windy and 21 degrees. This hour in Steinbach, Winnipeg, Niverville, Landmark, and Sprague, 18. In St. Pierre, 19. Lebroquerie and Richeryport, 17. It's mainly sunny in Steinbach. The wind is from the south-southeast, gusting to 32. The humidity, 49%, and it's 18 degrees. Plan your week with a full 7-day forecast on Lowen Body Shop Local Weather on the Steinbach online app. I'm Shannon Duick.
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2: Your Heavenly Father loves you so much. The only thing He will ever give you is something good. You may not think it's good. I may not think it's good. Do you realize that some things that are good from His point of view are very painful to us? I've gotten some things that He must have thought was good. I thought, Lord, are You sure You saw that right? It's so painful. It hurts. And yet, you know what? When you turn and look back, you think, thank You, Father. That was exactly what I needed. That was a good act on Your part. You were looking out for me. I couldn't see it the way You saw it. But You could see ahead of time. Now You knew, and You know that when I look back, I'm going to agree with You. Here's what He promises. The Father will only give you what is good.
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0: Be Thou My Vision from the Tommy Coombs Band on this Tuesday afternoon, 22nd of September. Zach Jigger hanging out with you currently in the 3 o'clock Inspirational Music Hour. Thoroughly enjoying all this wonderful music up until this point, and we still got about 20 minutes to go. We got Lauren Talley, the Young Street Vocal Band, the Three Heath Brothers all coming up, but first, some pastoral words in our moment of meditation.
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2: Hello, I'm Pastor Corey Hildebrand from the Emmanuel Mennonite Church. A moment of meditation from the Upper Room Devotional Guide. The Bible reading today is from Mark 4, verse 39. Jesus woke up and rebuked the wind and said to the sea, "Peace, be still." Then the wind ceased and there was dead calm. Thought for the day: the Lord is close by when we need him the most.

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1: A couple was driving home from dinner on their 25th wedding anniversary evening. Hello, I'm Chuck Swindoll. The wife was sitting way over near her door, and the husband was sitting near his, driving. And she said through tears, "You know, honey, 25 years ago we were so close and affectionate, but it just doesn't seem the same now." He looked over at her and asked, "Well, who moved?" Who indeed did move? When the truth is declared, who moves? When your pastor says something you might not like, do you close your ears? When you read something in Scripture that's hard to take, do you turn away? I'll ask you again, have you moved?
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1: Good afternoon. It is Tuesday, September 22nd. Zach Drieger spending some of my day with you, and I'll be back in a few minutes to chat some more. But first, my friends in the newsroom would like to get you up to speed on all of the latest local headlines and weather. So let's send things over there. It's 4 o'clock.
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3: Good afternoon, I'm Shannon Duick. In Steinbach, it is mainly sunny and 19 degrees. I'll have a look at the revised forecast in a couple of minutes. The counselor for the Grand Pointe and Howden area has decided to run for another term on Rashad Council. Janine Boulanger first joined council in 2017 as the Ward 4 counselor following a successful by-election.
4: I still have lots of passion for my community and a lot of energy, and I want to see a few things through. It's disruptive if you have some new people coming in all the time, so I think it's good to keep some continuity.
3: Boulanger says if given the opportunity to serve another 4 years on council, she would like to be involved with a new secondary plan for Grand Pointe, as well as push for a kayak launch in that community and footbridges over the Seine River. For more on this story, visit NevervilleOnline.com. Manitoba Hydro says some customers in southern Manitoba may experience short power outages this week as crews help move several oversized structures through the province. With more, here is reporter Afton Berg.
5: The temporary outages are expected between today and Thursday as the load travels from Saskatchewan toward the Minnesota border. For the southeast, crews will move through the region on Thursday from Provincial Trunk Highway 23 and Provincial Trunk Highway 59 from Morris to the U.S. border. The shipment includes 8 empty storage tanks about 8 meters tall, made in Alberta and heading overseas for export. To get the shipment through safely, crews will either lift or temporarily disconnect power lines at about 220 locations along the route. Each outage is expected to last around 90 minutes. I'm Afton Berg.
3: Our province says it is on track to balance its budget next year after cutting the deficit in half since its third quarter update. Premier Wab Knue says the province is following through on its commitment to balance a budget. Our province is also making a $600 million deposit into its fiscal stabilization fund, the largest such deposit in more than 20 years. And the town of St. Anne is updating its bursary policy. Mayor Yvonne St. Vincent says the policy has not changed since 2009, and the town is looking at expanding eligibility.
6: We know that we have residents from town who might go to different schools, whether that's Steinbach Christian or Lorette Collegiate or places like that, and giving them an avenue to apply to also access some funds for scholarships and those kinds of things.
3: Changes are also coming to the community grants policy with a goal of simplifying the application process and providing more clarity around how grants are awarded. On the Golden West Radio Money Scope, the TSX closed up 326 points, the Dow was down 185, the Nasdaq closed up 122, and our Canadian dollar's down 0.23 at 71.09 cents U.S. Stay connected on your drive home, download the Steinbach Online app to stream us live and keep up with the stories that matter most in your community.
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3: The revised forecast calls for a partly cloudy sky tonight, wind from the south gusting to 50 and a low of 8 degrees. Tomorrow, mainly sunny, wind from the south gusting to 60 and a high of 18 degrees. And then tomorrow night, risk of a thunderstorm and a low of 12. For Thursday, rain, high 23. Friday, cloudy during the day with a high of 22 degrees and then rain overnight. And Saturday, rain and a high of 20. This hour in Steinbach, Winnipeg.

0: Niverville, Landmark, and Sprague, 19 degrees. In St. Pierre, 20. And in LaBroquerie and Richer, 18. It's mainly sunny in Steinbach. The wind is from the south-southeast, gusting to 34. The humidity, 48%. And it's 19 degrees. Plan your week with a full 7-day forecast on Low & Body Shop Local Weather on the Steinbach online app. I'm Shannon Duick.
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0: Hourglass from Justin Nozuka on this Tuesday afternoon, September 22nd. I'm Zach Drieger, and coming up in just a moment, another look at your weather details for the middle of the week, and shortly after that, birthday wishes are on the way.
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8: The revised forecast calls for a partly cloudy sky tonight, wind from the south gusting to 50 and a low of 8 degrees. Tomorrow, mainly sunny, wind from the south gusting to 60 and a high of 18 degrees. And then tomorrow night, risk of a thunderstorm and a low of 12. For Thursday, rain, high 23. Friday, cloudy during the day with a high of 22.

0: 2 degrees and then rain overnight, and Saturday rain and a high of 20. This hour in Steinbach, Winnipeg, Niverville, Landmark, and Sprague, 19 degrees. In St. Pierre, 20. And in Labrocque and Richer, 18. It's mainly sunny in Steinbach. The wind is from the south-southeast, gusting to 34. The humidity, 48%. And it's 19 degrees. Plan your week with a full 7-day forecast on Low & Body Shop Local Weather on the Steinbach online app. I'm Shannon Duick.
1: Time for the birthday book on a Tuesday afternoon, September 22nd. 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And a milestone happy 90th birthday to John D. Friesen of Crocus Village. 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
7: The revised forecast calls for a partly cloudy sky tonight, wind from the south gusting to 50 and a low of 8 degrees. Tomorrow, mainly sunny, wind from the south gusting to 60 and a high of 18 degrees. And then tomorrow night, risk of a thunderstorm and a low of 12. For Thursday, rain, high 23. Friday, cloudy during the day with a high of 22 degrees and then rain overnight. And Saturday, rain and a high of 20. This hour in Steinbeck, Winnipeg, Niverville, Landmark, and Sprague, 19 degrees. In St. Pierre, 20. And in Labrocque and Richer, 18. It's mainly sunny in Steinbeck. The wind is from the south-southeast, gusting to 34. The humidity, 48%. And it's 19 degrees. Plan your week with a full 7-day forecast on Low & Body Shop Local Weather on the Steinbeck Online app. I'm Shannon Duick.
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2: My wonderful friends, it's been a great Tuesday afternoon together up until this point, so no reason we can't round out the day with the exact same energy, and it's 15 minutes of country gospel music to take us to the end, starting with Blake Shelton and Save Your Shadow.

God knows, Balsam Range, wrapping up our Tuesday afternoon together. My name is Zach Drieger, and I hope you have a beautiful rest of your Tuesday, whatever that evening looks like for you. We will be back to do it all again tomorrow. Morning show starts at 6 o'clock with Chris Sumner getting your Wednesday started, and then I'll be back for the afternoon at 1. Some beautiful weather out there today, the first day of fall. The autumnal equinox happens this evening, so tomorrow I guess the first full day of the autumn season. Nonetheless, I hope you soak in these warm days before that temperature starts to creep down as we get closer and into October. But nonetheless, I do hope you have a great evening. God bless you, and we'll catch you later.

0: Now, your Steinbeck Online News.
1: Good afternoon, I'm Shannon Duick. In Steinbeck, it is mainly sunny and 19 degrees. Manitoba Hydro says

0: Some customers in southern Manitoba may experience short power outages this week as crews help move several oversized structures through the province. The temporary outages are expected between today and Thursday as the load travels from Saskatchewan towards the Minnesota border. For the southeast, crews will move through the region on Thursday from Highways 23 and 59 from Morse to the U.S. border. The Ward 4 councillor for the Arm of Rashad is eyeing another term on council. Janine Boulanger, who represents the Grand Pointe Howden area, says two things she would push for are a kayak launch in Grand Pointe and footbridges over the Seine River.
1: Another thing that I really want to see through and be part of is the new secondary plan for Grand Pointe. Development is always happening, and you know, a lot of people don't want growth, but if it's done properly, I think it can be successful.
0: Boulanger says the biggest reason she first ran for council back in 2017 was to expand the municipality's recreation department. And she says today other municipalities marvel at what Rashad is offering recreationally. For more on this story, visit NiverilleOnline.com. Steinbach Christian School is starting the new school year with more than 500 students. And Principal Thor Barkman says the transition has been well.
2: I think the start of the year has been very smooth. I'm happy with what I'm seeing in terms of you know, the new students coming in. You always are looking to see, well, how are they making the adjustment?
0: The school is seeing growth across several grade levels. And Steinbach Credit Union is reminding members to be vigilant after a Winnipeg woman reported losing nearly $10,000 to a scammer. With more, here is reporter Darcy Wilkinson.
3: Senior Manager Melissa McCann says members should be cautious with unsolicited calls, emails, and texts, and should never share passwords or security codes. She also recommends regularly monitoring accounts and using digital banking alerts. McCann says anyone who believes they may have been targeted by a scam should contact their financial institution immediately. I'm Darcy Wilkinson.
0: You deserve to know what's happening in your community. 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
0: Tonight, partly cloudy, wind from the south gusting to 50 and a low of 8 degrees. Tomorrow, mainly sunny, wind from the south gusting to 60 and a high of 18. Tomorrow night, risk of a thunderstorm. Then Thursday, rain and 23. Friday, cloudy during the day with a high of 22 degrees, and then rain overnight. And Saturday, rain, high 20. This hour in Steinbach and Sprague, 19 degrees. In Winnipeg, St. Pierre, Niverville, and Landmark, 20. And Lebroquery and Richer, 18. It's mainly sunny in Steinbach. The wind is from the south-southeast at 18. The humidity, 47%. And it's 19 degrees. Plan your week with a full 7-day forecast on Low & Body Shop Local Weather on the Steinbach online app. I'm Shannon Duick.
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1: Canada's pork industry is getting a boost from Ottawa, aimed at protecting existing export markets and creating new opportunities abroad. Cam Dahl, General Manager of Manitoba Pork, says the $3.8 million in funding will help support producers and processors as global trade challenges continue.
2: It is something that's very positive, will help us as an industry, both producers and processors, to support the markets that we have, as well as to expand and grow opportunities.
1: Among those global trade challenges, non-tariff barriers are keeping our product out of Europe, as well Chinese tariffs that have been in place since March of 2025 continue to impact the sector.
2: The 25% tariff remains in place, and that's costing Canada about $100 million a year.
1: For Golden West, I'm Glendalee Allen Bossler.
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4: Coach of the U16AA Eastman Flames Ringette team, Debbie Peters, says that it's a unique age to coach because they are kind of managing different skill sets with different age players, and it all depends on the background of the players as well.
5: Because you've got your first years that are coming out of U14, so you're getting them now where the second year U16s are, but you want to keep the U16s engaged. The next level is teaching the girls on how to play strategy against the opposing team.
4: Peter says that she's thrilled that the girls are willing to put in hard work, and she's very excited for the season. In the NHL, the Winnipeg Jets wrap up their preseason as they host Edmonton. In the WNBA, Toronto visits Chicago. And in Major League Baseball, the Blue Jays are essentially playing out the string as they continue to visit Baltimore. For your scores, stories, and all things sports, check out the False Front Golf Simulator sports page on SteinbachOnline.com. 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
4: I'm thrilled to be joined on SportsBeat today with head coach of the U16AA Eastman Flames, Debbie Peters. Debbie, thanks for doing this today.
5: Hey, no problem. How are you?
4: I'm doing great, and I'm really excited to talk a little bit about the Flames. As the head coach, how are you feeling as you get ready to start another year with the Flames?
5: Oh, very good. We got an awesome group of girls. They work hard, train hard. They all get along. We've got different people from every different area within Eastman and South Winnipeg. And, yeah, it is exciting to watch these girls develop and come into their own.
4: Yeah, speaking of that development, Debbie, U16's an interesting age because they've been in ringette for a while now, so they kind of have the basics, but now you're kind of teaching them that next level or helping them find that next level. What's it been like kind of interacting with the girls early on and just kind of coaching them up to find that potential?
5: Well, it's still a little bit difficult because you've got your first years that are coming out of U14, so you're getting them now where the second year U16s are, but you want to keep the U16s engaged. The next level is teaching the girls on how to play strategy against the opposing team on how they're defending, right?
4: Well, absolutely, and it's thinking the game as much as it is physical, right? And what's it been like kind of teaching just the thought process and kind of taking them to school a little bit when it comes to the sport that they've grown up playing the last few years?
5: Oh, it's exciting them watching them grow in it. Like, there's obviously some fails, which is awesome because that's how they learn. They do pick it up pretty quickly. It's just about everything. It's about, like, U14 is more competitive, so now you got to be more disciplined into your workouts. And if you're busy off, like on the off days, they're doing them at home, and nutrition is also a big part of it also.
4: Debbie, you mentioned before just bringing players from all over kind of the Southeast region, the Eastman region, even into Winnipeg. What's it been like watching them kind of form some bonds here and, you know, kind of come together as a team because that plays such an important role in the sport?
5: I think it's very important as a team. If you do not have any bonding, I don't think that you can play to your full potential because they really want to play for each other. They're not selfish players. They look for each other, and they win as a team, and they lose as a team. Every year we do

0: whole bunch. We got them, and our food moms are awesome. They prepare all the food for us. And it's fun to watch how they interact with each other and how their forks work.
1: Debbie Peters joining us on Sports Beat today, coach of the U16AA Eastman Flames. Debbie, this upcoming weekend, you've got a pretty special event taking place where you get to go up against our rival, our Prairie rivals. Why don't you take us through the Meet in the Middle tournament and kind of give us the details on it?
0: It's a Meet in the Middle. It's not a tournament. It's our exhibition game that we plan before. We do have a tournament with them in Saskatoon, but it's just to see. I find that girls get nervous before the WRL and our league playoff starts. The WRL is the Winnipeg Brignette League, and also the AA league starts, and it's nice to see where we place, what we need to work on as coaches, and what they are improving on, and it just gets their nerves out before heading into the.
1: So as a coach, on top of maybe working out some of those things, what do you want to see out of your group when it comes to just knowing that they're taking positive steps forward? Have you thought about something on ice that you want to see from this exhibition season?
0: I really would like to see non-selfish players. I want to see them working as a team and on the bench encouraging each other. Never had negative experience on the bench, and I want to keep it that way. We have a very good reputation of being a positive team, and the teammates always want to come back, and that's what we want to keep these kids in Ringette, because that's what they love.
1: Well, Debbie, I know that it's going to be a very fun season for you, and I know that the Flames are going to do some amazing things. But have you thought about maybe what you're going to say to the team prior to that first game at Meet in the Middle? Are you going to do a big rah-rah speech, or are you going to kind of leave it up to the leaders to take care of things? Have you thought about that?
0: Oh, yeah. No, I've got a couple of speeches that I'm thinking, because they're going to be very nervous, and they will screw up. They will, and I want them to learn from their mistakes. They're not mistakes if you're learning from them, and it's okay to do that. You know, it's when you find out that you are doing the mistakes that you learn from them and correct them, that is a huge win.
1: Well, Debbie, I'm really excited to be following along with the Flames here going forward. I want to be I'm so thankful for the time you gave today. Really appreciate it, and looking to catching up again down the road. Thanks for doing this.
0: You are so welcome. Have a good day.

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1: Tonight, partly cloudy, wind from the south gusting to 50 and a low of 8 degrees. Tomorrow, mainly sunny, wind from the south gusting to 60 and a high of 18. Tomorrow night, risk of a thunderstorm. Then Thursday, rain and 23. Friday, cloudy during the day with a high of 22 degrees, and then rain overnight. And Saturday, rain, high 20. This hour in Steinbach and Sprague, 19 degrees. In Winnipeg, St. Pierre, Niverville, and Landmark, 20. And LaBrokerie and Richer, 18. It's mainly sunny in Steinbach. The wind is from the south-southeast at 18. The humidity, 47%, and it's 19 degrees. Plan your week with a full 7-day forecast on Low & Body Shop Local Weather on the Steinbach online app. I'm Shannon Duick.
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3: What is it that drives the person with the gift of exhortation? Above everything else, they desire to see other people grow in their spiritual life. So that whatever they're doing, whether they're serving this person or whether they are giving here, whatever it might be, the underlying motivation of all of that is their desire to see people grow spiritually and become the person God wants them to be and to be able to accomplish the things that God wants them to accomplish.
4: Is something troubling you today? Do you need a word of encouragement? Then you could use a visit from

0: someone with the gift of exhortation. Today's edition of In Touch, the teaching ministry of Dr. Charles Stanley, tells us about those whom God has equipped to be our encouragers. Our series, Living in the Power of the Holy Spirit, continues.
1: One of the essentials of the Christian life is that you and I grow. The scripture says that we are to desire the sincere milk of the Word, that we may grow thereby. And so He has enabled us to grow, He desires that we grow, and He's equipped us to grow. And part of what's involved in all of that are His spiritual gifts. That is, He has gifts and manifestations of those gifts, how they're expressed, and He also has different ministries for us. And the scripture tells us that the whole body of Christ needs the whole span of all of those gifts. Now, there are three primary divisions of scripture that talk about the gifts, and one of them is in 1 Corinthians 12 that people understand primarily. And then, of course, there is the ministry gifts that Paul mentions in Ephesians chapter 4. And then, of course, there is his chapter in Romans chapter 12, where he talks about the motivational gifts, and he names them there. Now you say, well, what is a motivational gift? Well, a motivational gift is that gift which is the drive within us. That is, that we are wired a certain way that God has wired us in order to help meet a particular need or facet of the body of Christ. And in 1 Peter chapter 4, for example, and we read this every week on purpose because he makes it very, very clear what this is all about. He says, as each one of us has received a special gift, one of these motivational gifts. You may be gifted to do many things, and we've talked about the difference between a talent and a gift. We're talking about these spiritual gifts given to you at salvation. He says, each one has received a special gift, employ it. Put it to work for what reason? Serving one another as good stewards of the manifold grace of God. The manifold grace of God, the various expressions of God's grace in our life from salvation, all the rest. And so he says the reason he gives us these spiritual gifts is that you and I are to serve one another in the body of Christ. And he says in the next verse, we're to do it. He says, we're to do it how? We're to do it in the strength of Almighty God. So God has gifted you as a believer, and he intends for you to exercise that gift. It's the underlying motivation for what you do. So we come to the gift of exhortation. And what are the characteristics? Well, one of the primary characteristics of the gift of exhortation is this, and that is that person is motivated to urge people to listen, full spiritual growth. What is it that drives the person with the gift of exhortation? Above everything else, they desire to see other people grow in their spiritual life, so that whatever they're doing, whether they're serving this person or whether they are giving here, whatever it might be, the underlying motivation of all of that is their desire to see people grow spiritually. And in each one of these gifts, there's some biblical character that best describes them. In prophecy, it was Peter. In service, it was Timothy. In teaching, it was Luke. And now in exhortation, who do you think would be the best example of exhortation in the Bible? Who would it be? Paul, absolutely. Because all the way through his epistles, you will hear him saying things. And what he's really saying in essence, he is encouraging people to grow in their Christian life. And here's what he says, for example, just one verse in Colossians chapter 1, verse 28. He says, we proclaim him, that is Christ, admonishing every man and teaching every man with all wisdom, so that we may present every man complete in Christ, that is mature. And so verse after verse, scripture after scripture, chapter after chapter, epistle after epistle, what is he doing? He is encouraging us to live a godly life and to walk in that life and to grow up in a Christian life and to be spiritually mature believers, because that's the will of God for all of us. And so what is he saying? We are all saved, born again, the Bible says, and we're little children, so we must grow. Many people are satisfied, it seems, that they just want to be sure that they're saved and they get into heaven, so they want to get inside the salvation door and have somebody, have God lock the door in, then they want to just sort of live casually. No, because it is the will of God that you and I grow up. And the gift of exhortation is committed to doing what? the person they're able to influence, the person they're able to speak to, they're always going to have this innermost drive. Whatever they're saying, whatever they're doing, whatever the relationship is to help that other person grow up spiritually and become the person God wants them to be able to accomplish the things that God wants them to accomplish. And so when you think about that, you think about the fact that because they have that gift, they're able to visualize for somebody else. They can visualize so accurately about what their possibilities are, what their potential is, and how God can work in their life. And so that is what drives them above everything else. Now, it would be wonderful if every parent had that gift. If every parent was so committed to living before their children and to admonishing them and to encourage them to live a godly life and to grow up as a Christian by the time that, not by the time they're 40, but by the time they're 13, 14, 15, 16, they're on their way to spiritual maturity. And yet oftentimes parents want to wait till they become teenagers or become 21 years of age or whatever it might be. Listen, spiritual growth begins the moment you are saved, and the more help you have and the more instruction you have and the more good exhortation you have, what happens is you grow stronger more quickly. The second characteristic is simply this, and that is the ability to see root problems in people. That is, a person who has a gift of exhortation is able to quickly go to the root of the cause of the problem in that person's life. Sometimes it's pride, sometimes it's selfishness, sometimes it's insecurity, sometimes it's fear, sometimes it's control, whatever it might be. All of us have those root issues in our life that need to be dealt with. Now, as long as you're willing to deal with them, God will expose them and He'll take care of it, if you're willing. If you keep denying that you have a root problem and you just want to talk about it, you don't want to deal with it, and you say, well, that's not true of me, then what happens is you don't ever deal with the root cause of the problem until you're willing to face the fact that you have one. And so the exhorter, he especially or she wants to get to the root of the problem, and they have a very discerning spirit to be able to discern what that is. Now, if you want somebody to get to the root, you let one of those persons deal with you. And this doesn't mean it's going to be hard and difficult necessarily, because a person who's walking in the Spirit, who has a gift of exhortation, knows how to approach a person, and they're not going to walk up and say, I've been thinking about you and praying for you, and I want to tell you, you have a root cause of bitterness. They're not going to do that, because you know that's the end of the session when you do that. That's not the way to do it. And so that's not the way we operate. So a third thing is this, and that is that person wants to prescribe steps of action. Now watch this. By steps of action, I mean what they'll do is say, okay, here's the root issue in your life we want to deal with. Now the first thing you need to do, step one. Then they'll say, then step two. Or they may say, here's step one. Now, when we talk about that for a while and we work on that, then we come back to step two. Somebody says, well, now, I don't believe in all those steps. Well, I'm here to tell you, the only way you got here this morning is step by step. You got out of the bed, step one. And so the truth is, in our thinking, in our process of how we process ideas, we go by steps. And so what I want you to see is this. There are precise steps in any situation, and the same thing is true in our spiritual life. And what happens here is simply this. The gift of exhortation is very precise in giving steps. That is, if you will take this step, if you'll take that step, and they're willing to get involved in your life to some degree. Now, I'm not talking about necessarily some big counseling situation. It could be a friend you work with, a friend at school, or in your home, and you're talking to your children. You give them precise steps. And what happens is, that's how we grow. We grow a little bite at a time. And so, step by step by step, the person with the gift of exhortation is very precise in giving those steps and very insistent. If you just want to talk about it, the person with the gift of exhortation is not simply interested in hearing you say the same thing over again. They want to see some growth. They want you to grow. And they're doing the wisest thing they can do is to help you by giving steps. And this is the reason oftentimes that I say, okay, step number one. Step number two, why? If you write it down, you have a little map, you have a little traveling note here, and you say, well, I'm moving this step, that step, this step. And so what happens is, that's the way we grow. We grow by learning this truth, and this truth, and this principle, and that principle, and one principle upon the other. And after a while, God's doing something awesome in your life. That's what that person's committed to. Then, of course, they like turning problems into real benefits in our life. That's the way they think. The person who has the gift of exhortation. So therefore, they may say to you, well, I know you're going through a bad time, but you know what? This is really good. What do you mean it's good? I'm hurting. I'm disorganized. My mind's fragmented. You tell me that's good. That's real good. Well, how can it be good? Because you see, the gift of exhortation knows that if God has allowed you to get into this situation,

and you're miserable, he or she knows that God's working in your life. And so God is in the process of doing that so that the growth process in the Christian life deals with hardship, trial, pain, persecution, rejection, and all the rest. And the person who has the gift of exhortation knows, takes that and turns it into something good by helping that person realize that, listen, God still loves you. He still cares for you. He has a purpose for you. He wants to work in your life. Give him the privilege and give him the opportunity of doing so. Then, of course, that person, the exhorter, desires not to write you a letter or call you on the phone. The exhorter wants to see you face to face. They want to look into your eyes. They want to see your responses. They love not being critical, but they love to see how you respond when you say, do you think there could be some root cause for this? And they can tell, listen, an exhorter can tell in a split second, faster than that, they'll watch you react. They'll watch you react right here, right in your eyes, because you cannot. Listen, if there's a slight a bit of hesitation or rebellion or objection to what they say, it's written all over your face. You cannot hide it. And if you respond in the right way and you say, that's right, it's very evident. So the person has the gift of exhortation, desires to talk face to face. They want to see how you're responding because, listen, they want to see growth. And so you come back to them and you, or they come to you and they talk to you again. And this time your response is totally different. Then the person with the gift of exhortation is encouraged because they see some growth. They see this desire. They see this hunger. Maybe the first time you talked, you just said, you know what, not interested. I want to talk to you, but don't give me any steps today. Then the next time, or two or three times later, they're saying, you know, now, what was that step one you tried to give me? They see it, they feel it, and the person of gift of exhortation is very encouraged. And so the church needs lots of exhorters, because the truth is all of us need some. I have a person who is my very, very dearest friend, and that is, he is 1,000% exhortation. 1,000%. He happens to be trained in that area, but it just happens to be, by the grace of God, that's his spiritual gift. And it's amazing how intuitive they can be. For example, he will ask me a question once in a while, and I'll say to him, why did you ask me that? You know exactly what I'm going to say. And he just laughs because it's the truth. And you see, everybody needs an exhorter in their life. I don't care who you are. If you think you're above and beyond it all, then you got a mixed state coming. Everybody needs someone that you can talk to, you can listen to, you can share your heart with. And if that person happens to have the gift of exhortation, you have a jewel. You have a treasure, because they're going to make themselves available. They love to see you grow. This person is such an encourager to me. And sometimes when I'm saying, here's what I've been praying about and just asking God to show me about this. Well, you know, also the exhorter, oftentimes when the two of you are close, God will lay upon that person's heart what you're praying about. And when you talk to them, you know what? They'll already know it. They'll already know it, especially if they're a praying person. God delights in using exhorters to encourage us, because that's what an exhorter is ultimately. They're an encourager, not a condemner, not a judger, but a person who desires to encourage. Now, likewise, that person desires to gain spiritual insights themselves through experiences in their life. And so if you were to say to the exhorter, well, now, what about you? The exhorter knows that this is the way you learn spiritual principles. The exhorter knows that this is the way you grow, by personal experience. And the truth is, you think about this. When you go to someone, or if you were going through some problem, some heartache, would you, for example, go to someone who could only tell you what they read in the book? No, you would not. You want to hear from somebody who's been there. Somebody who's hurt like you've hurt. Somebody who's been through something that's been trying and difficult and hardship in their lives. And you want to hear them be open, and the exhorter will be open because they want to get involved in your life. Not to pry for being nosy, but they want to get involved in your life to help you grow. Remember, their whole motivation is to help you grow up, help you to grow. And when I think about how that works and think about the fact that the person who is an exhorter is willing to go through difficulty, hardship, and trial, what does it do? It equips us, and you know this. Listen, the more you've been through, the more God has

done in your life, the more He's worked in your life. And you may have been through some very, very tough times. You know what part of that is? God's equipping process. Equipping you, may not be your spiritual gift, but He's equipping you to help somebody else in the body of Christ or somebody who's unsaved. He says, all of these gifts, He says, employ it for the good of the whole body. So think about tough times you've been through. Think about disappointments you've had. Think about times of discouragement. Think about times when you were rebellious toward God. Think about times when He has forgiven you and you just think, God, how could you ever forgive me? All of that has equipped you to do what? To pour your life into somebody else's life. And I think about people who live a very selfish and self-centered capsule life. That's what I think about it. They go to work in the morning and they come home and they do their thing, and then you get up the next morning and they do the same thing 5 or 6 days a week, and on the weekend they just all closed up, whether it's watching TV or whatever. What about the rest of the world? What about people out there who need you, people who want to fellowship with you, people you need to fellowship, people you need to pray about, people you need to give yourself away to? Selfishness doesn't fit, capsule living doesn't fit who we are as the children of God. And so the person with the gift of exhortation, giving themselves away, unselfish in every way. And you see, the person with the gift of exhortation is very strong. When they give us steps, these are the steps. Now, if you follow these steps, here's what you can expect. But if you don't, here's what you can expect. Very important. And so the person with the gift of exhortation is strong in that way for that reason. Then, of course, with the gift of exhortation is the characteristic of what makes them the happiest. What makes the person who has the gift of exhortation the most joyous? When they see you taking those precise steps and watching God work in your life and watching Him change you and watching how God is bringing about a change of attitude, therefore a change of action. What's happening in your family? What's happening where you work? In other words, one of the great characteristics of the exhorter is what makes them happy is very simple: watching us grow up in our walk with God. So I want to challenge you to do something. To ask God, you may not have this particular gift, but ask God to make you very, very sensitive to the people you work around, people you live around, your friends, maybe the folks you go to school with. Make you very sensitive to the people around you. And if there's somebody that He wants you to speak to, that He would give you the discernment to speak to that person a word of encouragement in some fashion. Now, here's what He'll do. He'll take your word of encouragement to that person. You may think it fell on deaf ears, but God will use that oftentimes, many times, most of the time, in some way that will open the door for you to speak to them another word of encouragement. Or it may be that He brings them back to you. And the next thing you know, you have become a vessel through whom God is speaking to a person who's deep into something they should not be in. Deeply dividing their mind, fragmenting their thinking, going through some trial and some big temptation in their life. And He's using you to do what? To help them understand there's a better way. And it may be that God is using you to prevent them from making a mistake that could destroy their life. You see, too often, we are so single-minded and so focused on what we want, when we want it, how we can get it, and that's all that matters, that we miss out on why God gave us these gifts. So whatever gift you have, I challenge you to watch how God will use you in a single person's life if you will pray that prayer. Amen? Amen. Father, how grateful we are that though You've given us all different gifts, You've also given us all wondrous opportunities to be a blessing in somebody's life, to be the roadblock that keeps them from destroying their life, to be that signpost along the way that points them in a better direction, to be that voice above all of the voices that they hear that catches their attention and causes them to stop and think and turn their life over to You. I pray the Spirit of God will grant each person who hears this challenge the courage to live this week sensitive, open,

0: available, ready. It may be just ready to listen or to speak or simply to love them in some way is my prayer in Jesus' name. Amen.
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4: Today's scripture reading is Genesis chapter 20, verses 1 through 7. Now Abraham journeyed from there toward the land of the Negev and settled between Kadesh and Shur. Then he sojourned in Gerar. Abraham said of Sarah his wife, "She is my sister." So Abimelech, king of Gerar, sent and took Sarah. But God came to Abimelech in a dream of the night and said to him, "Behold, you are a dead man because of the woman whom you have taken, for she is married." Now Abimelech had not come near her, and he said, "Lord, will you slay a nation even though blameless? Did he not himself say to me, 'She is my sister'? And she herself said, 'He is my brother.' In the integrity of my heart and the innocence of my hands, I have done this." Then God said to him in the dream, "Yes, I know that in the integrity of your heart you have done this, and I also kept you from sinning against me. Therefore, I did not let you touch her. Now, therefore, restore the man's wife, for he is a prophet, and he will pray for you, and you will live. But if you do not restore her, know that you shall surely die, you and all who are yours."
1: Yesterday, we discussed the origin of sin, and today, let's consider how our sovereign God responds to it. His response reveals a great deal about His character. At times, the Lord allows sin to run its full course. After the Exodus, He promised Israel blessings if they were obedient. When they persistently disobeyed, He gave them over to the stubbornness of their heart. God was in control, but chose to let them experience the consequences of rebellion. At other times, God intervened to protect the vulnerable. For example, when Abraham lied about Sarah being his sister, the king of Gerar unknowingly brought her into his household. God stepped in not to override human will, but to shield a man who didn't deserve the fallout of Abraham's deception. And for believers, God promises to limit temptation's effect by providing a way of escape. We may not always understand why the Lord allows some sin to play out, but intervenes in other situations. However, we can trust that His character never changes, and He always keeps His promises. Though His responses may vary, His goodness does not.

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You can write to us at In Touch, P.O. 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

0: Hajj.
1: The cost of our salvation is immeasurable, yet it's a gift we simply receive. Here's A Moment with Charles Stanley.
2: How many people have I talked to, and probably you have, and you talk to them about being saved, and here's what you say. You say, this is how you get saved. This is how God brings about your salvation. You acknowledge that the Word of God is true. You acknowledge that Jesus Christ went to the cross, died on the cross for your sin, paid your sin debt in full, and then you accept Him by faith as your personal Savior on the basis of what He's done. That's the reason He's forgiven you, because He died for you. You ask Him to come into your life and save you, and He does. And how many times people say, well, it can't be that easy. That's too easy. Now, the reason they respond that way is because they want to believe in Jesus, plus they want to do certain things, because you know why they want to do certain things? Makes them feel good. Makes them feel like they had a part in it. It can't be so simple that God does it all. And so the truth is, it is simple in a way, but when you look at the whole complexity, the whole atoning plan of God, it's a complex thing. But my responsibility is simple. Am I willing to ask the Lord Jesus Christ to forgive me of my sins? Not on the basis that I'm going to do this, that, and the other, but on the basis that He died for me. In other words, all the work was done at Calvary 2,000 years ago. He did all the work. He died in my place. And now I'm to accept Him as my personal Savior and to believe in my heart my sins are forgiven.
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5: Partly cloudy skies to start the evening, then becoming clear. Wind gusting out of the south to 50 kilometers per hour and a low of 8. Wednesday, mainly sunny skies, increasing cloudiness early in the afternoon. Wind gusting out of the south to 60 in the morning and a high of 18. Clouds continuing Wednesday night with showers beginning early in the evening, the risk of a thunderstorm and a low of 12. Thursday, showers with a high of 23. Clouds Friday with a high of 22 and showers returning Saturday, a high of 20. Know when the sun rises and sets with the Lowen Body Shop weather page on Steinbach Online and the Steinbach Online app. I'm Candace Dirksen.
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There's something in all of us that longs to see wrong made right. We wait for the guilty to be held accountable, for the innocent to be vindicated, for the scales at long last to balance. But justice in this world so often seems slow in coming. Maybe you're waiting on God to settle the score. Have you wondered if He even knows? If He'll ever step in and set things straight? Today on Insight for Living, Chuck Swindoll arrives at the resolution of Job's long ordeal. And in Job's redemptive story, there's hope for all of us.

0: turn to the last chapter in the book of Job, if you will, please. I'll begin reading at verse 5. I am undeterred in this process. Since I'm speaking on justice today, I think it's appropriate that I go on here. Job 42, verse 5. We will only have about 5 more Sundays in the book of Job, and then I'll come to the end of the book for you. Job 42, 5, I have heard of you by the hearing of the ear, but now my eye sees you. Therefore I retract, and I repent in dust and ashes. It came about after the Lord had spoken these words to Job. The Lord said to Eliphaz the Temanite, my wrath is kindled against you and against your 2 friends, because you have not spoken of me what is right, as my servant Job has. Now, therefore, take for yourselves 7 bulls and 7 rams, and go to my servant Job and offer up a burnt offering for yourselves. And my servant Job will pray for you, for I will accept him, so that I may not do with you according to your folly, because you have not spoken of me what is right, as my servant Job has. So Eliphaz the Temanite, and Bildad the Shuhite, and Zophar the Naamathite went and did as the Lord told them. And the Lord accepted Job. The Lord restored the fortunes of Job when he prayed for his friends, and the Lord increased all that Job had 2-fold.
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0: There is something wonderfully satisfying about justice. We love it when right is rewarded and when wrong is punished. No one is better at either than the living God, who is all fair and all knowing. When his justice rolls down, it is always right. One of the reasons Christians love to learn about future things is a part of the future things deals with rewards that are promised God's people. Those rewards are sometimes specified for us in prophetic books of the Bible. For example, there are crowns that are promised the faithful. Not just 1 or 2, but there are 5 specific crowns, and they make quite a study when you go into the New Testament and learn of the rewards that God has for his own people as we stand before the judgment seat of Christ, which is set forth in the 3rd chapter of 1 Corinthians.

may remember singing as a child that little gospel song, "Will there be any stars in my crown when at evening the sun goes down?" Actually, the lyrics are fanciful because the Bible never promises stars in one's crown, but it does promise crowns. And there's something wonderfully satisfying about knowing that individuals who may have been ignored or, even worse, mistreated, sometimes martyred for their faith, that they will not be forgotten, that justice will roll down. They will be rewarded. God will not forget or overlook them. Justice has a flip side as well. Those who do wrong will suffer the consequences for the wrong. And there's something inside all of us that finds a satisfying relief when we hear that wrong was dealt with. We even have the phrase, brought to justice. A close-to-home illustration comes to mind. 3 weeks in October of 2002, a sniper was on the loose in the mid-Atlantic states. There's hardly a person hearing me right now who has not followed the story of the mass murders, 10 of them, as people were cowardly and brutally shot at random.

that stretched across those communities as they couldn't find the killer or killers. And then it seems they have been found. And if they are in fact the ones they shot out of the trunk of their cars, causing their deed to be all the more cowardly and unfair. And something inside us is incensed by that. We live for the day that they will be brought to justice, and ideally that they will be killed for their deeds. So we wait. We're pleased that they've been captured, and we're grateful that justice has rolled down yet again, or it soon will. I came across a very interesting statement in the little book of Amos just this week. Amos, just before the book of Obadiah, or just after Joel. I know it's hard to find. Let me just cut to the chase. It's page 1409 in my Bible. Maybe not in yours. It's over in the Minor Prophets, and you've probably not turned to Amos and maybe ever in your life, but right in the middle of the book, this prophet who was making the indifferent rather uncomfortable with his prophecy represents the words of the Lord when he says, 5:21, I reject your festivals, nor do I delight in your solemn assemblies. Even though you offer up to me burnt offerings and your grain offerings, I will not accept them. He's quoting the Lord. I will not even look at the peace offerings of your fatlings. Take away from me the noise of your songs. I will not even listen to the sound of the harps. Let it roll down like water. And then in good Hebrew poetic fashion, the statement follows that intensifies it. Let righteousness, like an ever-flowing stream, roll down. It's been a long time coming, says the Lord, but remember, I am just, as one man wrote, the mills of God grind slowly, yet they grind exceedingly small. Another in our day put it this way: all God's accounts are not settled at the end of every month. Eugene Peterson in The Message renders this passage in words that probably will seem a little more current to you and me. I can't stand your religious meetings. I'm fed up with your

conferences and conventions. I want nothing to do with your religion projects, your pretentious slogans and goals. I'm sick of your fundraising schemes, your public relations and image making. I've had all I can take of your noisy ego music. When was the last time you sang to me? You know what? I want justice, oceans of it. I want fairness, rivers of it. That's what I want. That's all I want. You're hearing justice in these words of passion. God ultimately brings people into account. You know, the problem is that he's often so slow in doing it. I heard of one of the Puritan prayers, very brief for a change, for a Puritan. And he simply said, "O Lord, hurry up." Don't you say that sometime? This wrong has been going on long enough. Hurry up, God. Or when will he ever step in and deal with whatever? Or reward these people? Why do we say that? Because we want justice. You know what? It's how he made us. We are like God when in our righteous walk we long for justice. He's pleased with justice and equity and fairness. I am pleased to tell you that in the story of Job, justice finally rolls down. This man who did not deserve the boils that covered his skin, or the loss of his business and home and family and happiness, ultimately gets them back, and gets them back in multiplied fashion, as we're going to learn. And those who made his life even more miserable hear from the Lord about that too. He does not overlook either. Our faithful God rewards the righteous, and he also disciplines the unrighteous. Back in Job 42, we were forced to move along rather quickly in our last message, and we finished before I was through. That happens somewhat regularly. And I want to go back briefly and pull from it some lessons that I don't want you to miss, because I think they will help us in the living of our lives today.

And Job waves the flag of surrender and says, I back away, I retract, and I repent. I said things I shouldn't have been saying. I spoke about things I knew nothing about. And Lord, please know, my heart is yours, and I place myself at your disposal. When you get to chapter 42, those are Job's words in verses 2 through 6. And I pulled from these verses four lessons that I want you to remember. And they go with us toward the end of the story. Job says, verse 2, I know, he's speaking to the Lord, I know that you can do all things and that no purpose of yours can be thwarted. You can do all things and no one can hold you back. Here's the lesson I learned from that. God's purpose is unfolding, and I cannot hinder it. Some of you need to hear that. I do not know the details of your circumstances, but surely in a group this large, there must be some pretty tough situations. There are some pretty severe needs. And you may begin to wonder if this is getting out of control and God really is absent. Remember the principle, God's purpose is unfolding, mysterious as it may seem, and I cannot hinder it. You will discover before I'm through with these four that the whole focus is on the Lord. It's not on life. It is on the Lord. It's not on others. It is on the Lord. It is not on the difficulties. It is on the Lord. Now, the second comment Job makes is in verse 3. Who is this that hides counsel without knowledge? Sort of a self-confession there. Therefore, I have declared that which I did not understand. I would render the next things too deep for me, which I did not know. Here's the second thought. God's plan is incredible, and I will not comprehend it. I hope after the study of Job that you make a point in your life of reminding yourself regularly, things are happening that I cannot hinder, things are happening I will never comprehend. If you will tell yourself enough, you will find a peace you've never known before. The lack of peace comes when we try to make sense out of everything that is occurring and try to make it fit our human logic. And we forget his ways are higher than our ways. His plan is deeper. His purposes are far more profound. We cannot hinder them, and we will not comprehend them. Let it rest. Let it be. It's okay. You don't have to know to have peace. You have to trust to have peace. Now, the third principle is in verses 4 and 5. Hear now, and I will speak. I will ask you, and you instruct me. He's talking to the Lord. I will ask you, Lord, and you, Lord, instruct me. I've heard of you by the hearing of the ear. Now my eye sees you. Third principle. God's instruction is reliable. I dare not ignore it. God's instruction is reliable. I dare not ignore it. I think I should warn every one of you that because you place yourself under the teaching of the Word of God, as I do, we are accountable. When you hear principles such as this and then either ignore them or disobey them, there is a consequence that will follow. There's sadness in place of relief. There's a discouragement in place of a sense of fulfillment. His instruction is reliable, and therefore we dare not ignore it. This isn't just a religious exercise. This isn't just another way to spend a Sunday morning. This isn't just an empty pastime that we do out of habit. It is a time of allowing his truth to filter into our gray matter and impact us, so that our attitudes and our actions and our words change to fit his, to fit him. You see him? You see Job? That's what he does in verse 6. Therefore,
Since you're

purpose is unfolding, since your plan is incredible, since your instruction is reliable, I retract. I pull back from a number of the things that I said, things I used to believe. I repent in dust and ashes. This is saying to us, God's way is best. I must not resist it. God's way is best. I must not resist it. That did it. When the Lord heard Job's heart, as these words reveal his heart, when the Lord saw the humility and the openness and the teachability of Job, mercy kicked in and grace flowed down. In fact, the Lord decides to use Job in the process of restoring these friends who have gotten so far off track. That's another point. You will be amazed at how the Lord will use you and others' lives when you adjust your ways to his ways. You will be for them a refuge, a point of hope, a reason to go on, a source of strength, a calming presence. You will be that and so much more to those who lack the things that you now possess by his grace. So the Lord hears his servant say that, and he then turns his attention to the three friends. Before we go to this section, he doesn't mention Elihu by name, probably because Elihu, the last of the friends, was more right than the others, probably was more on target, though his heart needed a little adjustment at times, and his pride needed to come down a few notches. He was not guilty as Eliphaz and Bildad and Zophar were, and that's why the Lord addresses them directly. Before I go there, let me give you a statement. Life is all about our God. Life is all about our God. Will you say that with me? Life is all about our God. If you, sounds simple, maybe sounds silly, but if you will repeat that every morning when you get up, it'll make a difference in your day. Because from the earliest years, we think life is about us. My comfort, my space, my rights, my will, my career, my salary, my plans, my health. Life is not about that. It is about our God. And as he works his way and will and purposes through us, it is amazing when we get on track how absolutely delightful more of life can be. Now, I'm not saying you will be free of any trials. I'm not saying difficulties will leave you by the tons and you'll never know what it is to be depressed or discouraged. That's not what I'm saying. You're only human. I'm just saying the way you've been living will not be the way you will live when you focus on the fact that life is all about your God. Job sees it. These other men don't. They're standing in the background frowning with their arms folded, wondering why the lightning isn't striking Job and the Lord isn't vindicating them for what they said. Boy, are they in for a surprise. It came about after the Lord had spoken these words to Job, verse 7, that the Lord said to Eliphaz the Temanite, "My wrath is kindled against you and against your two friends." Stop. I know you want to go on, but stop. I love that. I love it that the Lord says, "You made me angry. Your words were wrong words, your actions were wrong actions, and I have a wrath that is kindled over what you have been doing." You know why I love it? Because I was reared in a world that taught Christians should never be angry. If you are angry, you are sinful, and you need to confess it, that you got mad. It's a little bit more complicated than that, honestly. I mean, if the Lord can show a wrath that is kindled, surely there's a place for anger. The Lord Jesus driving those people who were desecrating the temple out of the temple as he plaited together those leather thongs and made them into a whip and drove them out. You can't tell me.

0: he said, "Now, gentlemen, I'm a little uneasy about what I'm seeing here. When you have time, would you clean up the mess and be on your way?" He drove them out of the temple. I would love to see a picture of that. Got his sleeves rolled up, and he is swinging that whip, and I think that is fantastic. Those Pharisees saw him coming toward him. It was like, "What is this?" But he's never done a sin in his entire existence, so it couldn't have been sinful. It was a righteous indignation. Something's wrong if you don't get mad over that. The Lord God says, it's not a temper tantrum here. It's not a sudden overreaction as he pitches a fit. Hey, this has been a long time coming. He's been standing back, waiting and waiting, and finally he reaches the limit of his tether. I'm not talking about an out-of-control rage. I'm talking about a justifiable anger that comes from the heart of one who is holy in God's case.
1: Righteous anger from the heart of a holy God. It's a side of the Lord we don't often pause to consider. He's patient, slow to anger, waiting and waiting. But he's also just, and he won't let wrong stand forever. There's more to this story that Chuck Swindoll wants to show us, so keep listening to Insight for Living. Chuck titled this message, "Finally, Justice Rolls Down." The Old Testament book of Job provides a shocking picture of human suffering. Many of the images are pitiful and frankly seem so unfair. But that's the way life is, right? Sometimes it feels like nothing more than an endless sequence of unwanted surprises. And yet, even still, Job deliberately chose triumph over tragedy. We encourage you to get better acquainted with Job using the practical Bible study resources that Insight for Living offers. 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Are you waiting on God to make things right? I'm Bill Meyer. Chuck Swindoll tells a redemptive story of divine justice tomorrow on Insight for Living.

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2: Partly cloudy skies to start the evening, then becoming clear. Wind gusting out of the south to 50 kilometers per hour and a low of 8. Wednesday, mainly sunny skies, increasing cloudiness early in the afternoon, wind gusting out of the south to 60 in the morning and a high of 18. Clouds continuing Wednesday night with showers beginning early in the evening, the risk of a thunderstorm and a low of 12. Thursday, showers with a high of 23. Clouds Friday with a high of 22 and showers returning Saturday, a high of 20. Know when the sun rises and sets with the Low & Body Shop weather page on Steinbeck Online and the Steinbeck Online app. I'm Candace Dirk.

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2: Today on Focus on the Family with Jim Daly, you're going to hear about God's redemptive work through adoption. Thanks for joining us. I'm John Fuller.
3: John, the one thing here at Focus on the Family that we want to be about is helping families to do the best job they can do in their marriage and their parenting. And that also means then those families that have adopted or doing foster care, I mean, they have really unique challenges as well. And so today we're going to spend time talking about how the Lord is using you in that context, or maybe how he wants to use you in that context of foster care or adoption. Mm-hmm. You and I have both done a portion of that. Gene and I fostered for about 15 years. In fact, we're about to swoop in with our Tennessee foster kids who are now, 8 years older, 10 years older than when we had them at our home.
2: Yeah.
3: And we're going to take them on a little vacation together. So we're still involved with many of those kids. And
2: that's really fun to see.
3: Yeah.
2: Because you didn't plan that.
3: No, we're like the new grandparents.
2: Yeah, that's awesome. Yeah, and of course, we adopted back in the early 2000s, and that remains a very interesting, always, always interesting journey for us.
3: Yeah, and you know, there's so many benefits that come from that, and it is what the Lord calls us to do and to consider, and we are adopted into his family, and it's been not always an easy journey. It takes some unique loving on these kids because they're coming from such brokenness many times. So we're going to discuss that today and tomorrow, actually, and give you some of the insights just in case the Lord might be nudging you.
2: Yeah, and we have a great panel of guests today. We have Lisa C. Qualls, Jody Jackson-Tucker, and Betsy Kilstra. And together, from very different perspectives and different experiences, they've written a terrific book called Healing for Every Heart in Adoption, Redemptive Prayers and Strategies for Adoptive Parents, Adoptees, and Birth Parents. It's a terrific resource, and you can find out more about our guests and this book and all the help we have here at the ministry at focusonthefamily.ca.
3: Ladies, welcome to Focus on the Family. Good to have you.
4: Thank you, Jim.
3: Yeah, there can be a diverse range of experiences surrounding adoption. I think I've heard those stories, and John, you have too. But these wounds are often going to be a factor, and it is not because of a flaw in those adoptive parents. These kids are coming in with great needs. I can remember filling out the foster form. I mean, it's, are you able and willing to have a child in your home that is a headbanger, a food hoarder? So in that regard, what does research show about child development that explains these wounds that adoption is both causing and helping?
5: Well, we know from research that the bond between the mother and the baby begins prenatally.
3: It's prenatal.
5: Yes, it's already happening. They're already experiencing their mother's movements and her voice, and she begins to experience the baby as well because the baby is moving, and there's this beautiful almost communication, you know, that they experience together that's very, very special and very, very sacred. And so when a baby is born, they are looking for that mother. You know, this is
3: that
5: the
3: voice.
5: Yes, for their voice. They're looking for their touch. And so if a baby is separated from their mother, even just shortly after birth, that is a trauma. Change in primary caregiver is a trauma. And when we're talking about children in foster care, they have often been with their parents for a period of time, and they've experienced a wide range of things, probably neglect, abuse, things like that. So there are significant wounds that happen, you know, with abandonment and sometimes a sense of rejection, even though their birth mother may have actually even made a beautiful plan for them, but deep within themselves, why would someone give me away?
3: And Jody, I think that's why this question, it feel

0: feels to me like in no way do we want to ever discourage potential adoptive parents, but we're talking about acknowledging the wounds that can be caused by adoption. Why is naming those wounds so important?
1: I think it's important for our families and for our children that we recognize that for adoption to be possible, a loss has taken place for the child. Now, many adopted children do beautifully, grow up and do amazing things and are incredible overcomers, but we still need to acknowledge that God's design was not for a family to be broken. He has a redemptive story in adoption, but in God's perfect design, the family remains together. And so we need to acknowledge that loss if we're going to move towards a redemption story.
0: Yeah. Betsy, you're the adopted person. So in that context, I think going back, I mean, it was a few years ago that you were in that situation,
2: Yes,
0: but those feelings of something's not quite right. Speak to the hope people affected by adoption can have in healing through Christ.
2: Okay. I think what you said, the feeling that something's not quite right, has many faces. It has many pieces to it. Many fears, anger, rejection, shame, so much. And yet we have a God of redemption who begins very early, if we're in a Christian home, to restore that brokenness that we were all just talking about. And so many things. I mean, I could tell you how that happened for me.
0: Yeah, that was the next question. I was going to start the other direction now and start with you. But what was your
2: Okay.
0: story? How old were you when you were
2: Yeah.
0: adopted, and what happened?
2: I was 2 months when I was adopted. And I remember the first 6 years as being, pretty peaceful. But I had an experience of two little neighbor children saying to me one day, "Well, your parents are not your real parents.
0: Wow.
2: You don't have any real parents. We have real parents." And it was like all of a sudden something that was deep, deep inside just came to the surface with this whammo kind of feeling and kind of knocked me off my pathway and began to bring to the surface that the feelings of abandonment, loneliness, separation, I'm different in some kind of bad way. I remember the first time I heard that he knit you together in your mother's womb. It wasn't this random egg and sperm that came together that was meaningless and chaotic. It was God's hand was on me even before I appeared. And as those things came, they began to fill that dark place in my soul. But this was also

0: was like a war was going on inside of me, because I felt the depth of that abandonment and that brokenness, but I was also hearing God's word and God's truth. And I guess the abandonment was like a stomach ulcer. Mm-hmm. Sometimes it was just oozing and not too painful, and other times it was bleeding. And it felt just like, I don't know if I can stand this pain.
1: In that context, though, you're in a good environment. You're in a Christian home. This is why Christians should...
0: They said, sure, honey, we'll, you know, oatmeal will be ready when you get back. And I was walking along, and all of a sudden, superimposed on the neighborhood scene was this picture of Jesus on the cross. Hmm. And he looked at me with tears in his eyes and just said, I did this for you, and I love you so much. And I just had this overwhelming sense of belonging to him, and that he knew right where I was in my little neighborhood. Mm. And it just began to let me know that not only was I did I think that I was learning to know him, but that he already knew me. And the whole thing of being taught that he knew me from the foundation of the world,
1: yeah,
0: just hit.